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3: Moments away from Game 1 of the Super Regional between Ole Miss and Auburn. Dave Pulaski inside the Learfield Network Studios. Here's the starting lineup for the Rebels for tonight's contest. Dom Decker's leading off and playing second base. Judd Udermark's at third base, batting second. Will Furness is at first base, hitting third. Tristan Bassetta, the left fielder, is in the cleanup spot. Hayden Federico, the center fielder, bats fifth. Owen Pano is the shortstop, hitting sixth. Austin Fawley is batting seventh and catching. Braden Randall, as you heard Coach B talk with David Kelm a moment ago, is in right field, batting eighth. And Colin Reuter is the DH, batting ninth. It'll be Hunter Elliott on the mound for the Rebs, and he'll be opposed by Andreas Alvarez for Auburn. We'll have the Tigers' defensive alignment and the first pitch from Plainsman Park next on the Ole Miss Radio Network.
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13: You remember Omaha, baby.
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14: That was a rock job.
13: A towering shot to the wall. Back to back to back. First double play. And the Rebels are out of the air. Strike three called. He got him on a high fastball. And the Ole Miss Rebels are your national champions.
2: Time to play ball. Today's play-by-play coverage of Ole Miss baseball is brought to you by C Spire, official wireless provider of Ole Miss athletics. 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And by Regions, official bank of the SEC. Once again, here's the voice of the Rebels, David Keller.
15: And welcome back to Auburn, Alabama. The Tigers have taken the field. We're just moments away from getting this one

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0: Our umpiring crew has John Bramer home plate, David Savage at first base, Seth Buckminster at second base, and Joe Blumenhauer at third base. Third base coach for Ole Miss is Mike Clement. First base coach is Chris Cleary. Defensively for the Auburn Tigers, they've got in left field Bub Terrell. In center field is Bristol Carter. The right fielder is Cade Ballou. Third base is Eric Guevara. The shortstop is Braden McRain. The second baseman is Chris Rembert. First pitch is a strike one call as we're underway. First base is Ethan Bingaman. Catching is Chase Fralick. And, of course, on the hill is Alvarez. And he's ahead 0-1 to Dom Deckers, hitting 273. Takes strike two in the count, 0-2. 95 fastball on that one. Deckers got 10 home runs, 33 runs batted in on the year as well. Got a shift on him. Three infielders right side. Second baseman out in the outfield. Swing and a miss. Struck him out on a fastball. And that's a good start for Auburn's righty Alvarez. And the batter will be Judd Udemark, the third baseman. 308 average. Is second on the team. 21 home runs is second on the team. 49 ribbies. Decker retired on three pitches, so he's headed back to the dugout. Dom Decker, the junior from Sellersburg, Indiana, the Murray State transfer. And, of course, Udemark's been around a while from Charlotte, North Carolina, the senior. Righty on righty here. Top of the first, we are underway. Alvarez has his signal from Fralick and delivers. That misses inside for ball 185 on that pitch, and a count 1-0 to Udemark. It is packed in here. I mean, standing room only, concourse sold out. Swing and a miss for strike one. 96 fastball. He was late on that. One ball, one strike to Udemark. Rebels wearing their red tops, white pants, blue hat with a red bill. Auburn in all navy. Pants, stockings, hat, shirt. Check swing on a breaking ball away, and the home plate umpire points at the bat for strike two. One ball, two strikes to Udemark. Left fielder very deep, just a step from the warning track with that wall right behind him. Another check swing that appealed to first that he didn't go around on a slider away, and the count is 2-2. One down, two balls, two strikes to Udemark. Alvarez kicks and fires. Outside ball three, full count. Now Coach Bianco in his pregame show talked about Braden Randall starting and playing in right field, will move to left eventually. The sun has already cleared left field before he even takes the field, so we'll see if he puts him out there immediately. Full count pitch, and that's chopped foul. The plate comes up and catches Udemark in the face lightly, and Josh Porter comes running out, our trainer, along with Coach Bianco. He says, "I'm okay," but he got it. Didn't hit him flush, but hit him nonetheless.
2: And he and Josh just going to have a light conversation. He'll send Josh back to the dugout.
0: So one out, full count to Udemark. Judd was 7 for 14 in three games against Auburn and Oxford last season. He was fantastic, included three homers, or two three-run homers in game two. Swing and a miss. He strikes out on the breaking ball away. That would have been ball four. Back-to-back strikeouts for Alvarez. And that's going to be a key. You're not going to be able to help him. He'll throw them away all day long if you're going to chase those. Borderline pitch away, but no doubt it was out. So two down, and here's Will Furness, the first baseman. Leads the Rebels with a 319 average. Seven home runs, second on the team now with 54 runs batted in. First pitch to Furness. Fastball strike on the outer edge. That was 96, 0-1 to Will. Will had a big series last year against Auburn and Oxford. 8 for 13, hit 615 with a home run, a double, six singles, and six run score. Backdoor breaking ball misses away just a little bit for ball one.

0: He hit a three-run homer in game one. The Rebels won 11-7 here at Auburn back in 2024. In fact, when Ole Miss took two of three here, their last trip here. He has 13 career hits and 9 career games against Auburn, so he's done a good job against the Tigers. The 1-1 to Furness. Fastball just inside at 96, borderline pitch. Just missed in. So I can't, we don't have the ABS, even as two SEC teams, right, Hindu?
1: That's right. We don't get that, huh?
0: That'd be nice. The 2-1, that one sailed away, up and away. Kind of lost control of that a little bit. Three balls and a strike to Will Furness.
1: Yeah, this pitch right here will give you kind of an idea of how Auburn's going to pitch. Will they challenge him, or will they kind of stay with some off-speed and mix it up?
0: Fastball, strike call. Furness thought he had ball four. He was headed to first base, ready to flip the bat. Strike right at the knees, and it's full to Furness. Borderline pitch, called a strike. 95 fastball. Alvarez trying to have a 1-2-3 inning. Fans here getting behind him. Full count to Furness. Strike three right down the gut. Well, he took a perfect pitch there, and he strikes out the side. That's a good start for the Auburn Tigers starter, Alvarez. We go to the bottom of the first next on the Ole Miss Radio Network.
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0: Well, the Rebels go 1-2-3 as Will Furness out of Nacogdoches, Texas. His family here, a lot of the families we saw coming into the ballpark, struck out to end that first. We go to the bottom of the first. We're hoping Hunter Elliott can have as much success against the Auburn Tigers defensively for the Rebels. Bassetta scheduled to be in left, and he still is at the moment. But Sun is not out there. Coach Bianco talked about moving Randall to left when the Sun went down. But right now he's going to leave Randall in right field. So Bassetta in left, Federico in center. Braden Randall, first time ever to play in the outfield. He's in right field, been practicing there over a month. Udemark's at third, Pano's at short, Decker's at second, Furness at first, Foley catching, and Elliott on the hill. Carl Nunnemaker, the former Vanderbilt Commodore, is the third base coach for Auburn, and Sonny DeShera at first base. Thank goodness he has no eligibility, Hinton.
1: Yeah, he was an awfully good player here just a few years ago here at Auburn. You'll see him trot down to first base. He looks about the same size as he did back then when we played, DJ.
0: Maybe a little bigger, but don't misjudge him. Don't judge that book by the cover. Son of the guns of swing a bat.
1: Yeah, I want to think he was SEC Player of the Year.
0: He transferred here from Samford.
1: That's right. Correct. Yep.
0: He'll be the first base coach. Leading off for the Auburn Tigers is Mason McCrane, the DH. He's a freshman left-handed hitter from Salem, Alabama. Batting second for Auburn is Eric Guevara, the third baseman, a right-handed hitting junior from Panama City, Panama. Hitting third will be Chase Fralick, their catcher, sophomore, who bats left-handed, and he's from Peachtree City, Georgia. Hitting cleanup is Chris Rembert, the second baseman, sophomore, right-handed hitter from Pensacola, Florida. Batting fifth for Auburn is Ethan Bingaman, the first baseman, a freshman that bats and throws right-handed from Redlands, California. Elliott's ready for his first pitch to Mason McCrane. Lefty on lefty, and it's on its way. And he takes the fastball up and away for ball one. Batting sixth is Bub Terrell, the left fielder. Bats and throws left-handed. He's a sophomore from Alabaster, Alabama. The seven-hole hitter is Brandon McCrane, the older brother of this guy at the plate. He's the shortstop. Up and in for ball two, 2-0. Brandon McCrane, right-handed hitting redshirt freshman from also Salem, Alabama. Hitting eighth is Cade Ballou, the right fielder, B-E-L-Y-E-U. Bats left, throws right, a junior from right here in Auburn, Alabama. Went to Auburn High School. We passed it just yesterday. The 2-0 to McCrane.

0: That one's in there for a strike, and the count is 2-1. Bristol Carter will bat ninth and play in center field. Bats and throws right-handed. He's a junior from Oak Ridge, North Carolina. Transfer from ECU, East Carolina. Two balls and a strike to Mason McCrane, the freshman. And the 2-1 pitch. That one's right down the heart of the plate at 90 miles per hour for a strike, and the count is 2-2. Hunter Elliott on the hill for Ole Miss. Here in game one. Lefty ready and delivers. This low inside has got a full count to McGrain. That was 80 miles an hour. Hunter Elliott in his third postseason. He's allowed just 9 runs in 42 and two-thirds innings with a 1.90 ERA in postseason. Kicks fires. Strike three. Got him. Fastball inner half. He flipped the bat. Thought he had ball four. Not the case. And McGrain strikes out looking. And you got one down.
1: Now we talked about Hunter using both sides of the plate right there. Great location with that fastball in on the hands. Just couldn't pull the trigger. First strikeout for Hunter Elliott.
0: With that strikeout, remind you, all strikeouts recorded by Ole Miss pitchers are brought to you by Farm Bureau Insurance. 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
1: 100 first strikeout this season.
0: 101, huh? 101. Here's Guevara, the third baseman, hitting 325. Right-handed batter. He takes strike one, 83 on the inner half. 13 home runs, second on the team with 55 RBIs. Elliott came in tonight with 48 postseason strikeouts, 8 per start. Swing and a miss. That was that off-speed, Hindu.
1: Yeah, that's the changeup, the arm side changeup. It's going to run away from the right-handers. Looks like a fastball. Good pitch right there to get ahead 0-2.
0: One down, nobody on. Hunter also, the Ole Miss, in fact, is 6-0 in postseason games that he started, and he's claimed 4 wins himself. Tried to get him chase one low and away, laid off a ball, one ball, and 2 strikes. The only returning pitcher nationally to have earned 10 wins and 100 strikeouts. He got to the 100 strikeouts this year, but only 5 wins on the year. 1-2 to Guevara, and a pitch. Swung on, fouled off first base side and out of play into the parking lot. Hunter was named after the end of the regular season to the first team all-SEC defensive team as the only pitcher. And that's probably based on the 100 strikeouts and the pickoffs. He's got 4 this year. Only 7 have even tried to steal. This one misses away for ball 2. 2-2 to Guevara. The only Rebel in Ole Miss history to get the 3 100 strikeout seasons. Third all time with 316 coming into the night. Swing and a miss. He's got 2 more. Take it to 18. Chasing a pitch away. Maybe another change.
1: That's exactly what it was, David. Away. The bar foul tipped it, but it's straight into the middle of Austin Fawley. Good start for Hunter Elliott.
0: So 2 down for the 3-hole hitter. Chase Frelick, the catcher, is hitting 321, leads the team with 20 homers and 60 ribbies, and he has been absolutely on fire. Left-handed hitter against a left-handed pitcher. The 316 strikeouts is only the third pitcher ever to get to that many. He now needs 14 to pass Lance Lynn for second all-time. Swung on, swings at the first one, pops it up on the infield. Coming in is Udemark and Pano. Udemark under it, right off the edge of the mound, makes the catch. Wow. You get that guy on one pitch, Hindu, that's a biggie.
1: Yeah, no doubt. Chase Frelick, one of the hottest hitters in the country. He had 6 home runs in the regional this past weekend. Always good to get him. And a good start for Hunter Elliott.
0: So both pitchers take care of business. 1-2-3. We go to the second scoreless. This is Rebel Baseball from...
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0: 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See what the Rebs can do here in inning number two against Alvarez. He struck out the side, swinging, looking in the first. Tristan Bassetta, the left-handed hitter. Rebel left fielder hitting .281, leads the team with 22 homers and 60 runs batted in. As he'll come to the plate first for Ole Miss. Got a shift on him with three infielders on the right-hand side. With the second baseman, Rembert, out in the outfield grass. First pitch to Bassetta. Breaking ball in the dirt for ball one. I talked to Tristan on the plane after we won the Lincoln Regional, Brad, about, have you ever played against Auburn when you were at Clemson? He said, actually, we did. He said, we played them in fall ball inter-squad one year, but not in the regular season. So he's played at this ballpark before. He said they came to Auburn and played here. Down low for ball two. So if he does get moved to left field to deal with that green monster in the canyon, as they call it, he'll be all right.
1: Yeah, a little bit of familiarity.
0: Two balls, no strikes to Tristan Bassetta, Clemson transfer. Left-handed hitter out of Greenville, South Carolina. Way inside low, ball three, and Alvarez is behind 3-0 on Bassetta. Looks like a million people on the right side of the field with the two umpires and all the shifting folks, a lot of folks over there. Center fielder's pulled toward right center, Carter as well. The 3-0 to Bassetta. And he's taken all the way, and he gets a fastball for a strike at 95 at a count 3-1 to Bassetta. Leads the Rebels to 21 multiple hit games and tied with the team lead with Furness with 15 multiple RBI games. The 3-1 to Bassetta. Strike two, borderline pitch at the knees, another fastball at 95, and he let that one go. Looks like he's got a low strike zone. We've seen some called down there from Mr. John Bramer. Full count pitch, third full count in a row. Fouled that one off. He got another heater at 96 and hit on top of it. It came back to the backstop.
1: It looks like he's trying to go hard in right there, David. See what he comes back with again here. 3-2.
0: Full count pitch to Bassetta. Breaking ball. He fought that one off at 84. Fouled it off right there at the plate to stay alive. Nice if he can find one he can put into play. Pretty good battle here with Alvarez and Bassetta. No score, top of the second. Game one of the Auburn Regional. Full count pitch again. Swung on, hit sharply right to the shortstop, played on that side. Gloved there by McGrain, and Brandon will throw it over first base for the out. That was 110 off the bat.
1: Yeah, if he doesn't hit it right at him, David, it's probably a base hit, but they had him played perfectly. Good at bat, though, by Tristan.
0: Forced that pitch count up a little bit, too. One down for Hayden Federico. The switch-hitting center fielder will bat left-handed against a right-handed pitcher. Hayden's hitting .298 with four homers and 28 runs batted in. They'll leave about the same shift, except Brandon McCrane, the shortstop, is a couple of steps on the shortstop side. And the second baseman, Rembert, is in on the edge of the dirt from the outfield. This one's fouled over to the on-deck circle on the Ole Miss side. The Rebels are housed in the first base dugout, Auburn in the third base dugout. I would imagine, since Auburn's a home team here, they probably agreed to leave it this way the entire weekend, even though Ole Miss will be the home team, designated home team in tomorrow night's game, tomorrow afternoon's game, 4 o'clock tomorrow for game two. No balls, one strike to Federico Alvarez.

0: Foxfires. Hit him in the foot. He'll get a free trip to first base. He tried to jam him inside, Brad, and it got away from him.
1: Yeah, it looked like maybe a cutter, David, that just ran into the foot, front foot. Hayden Federico, Ole Miss, will have its first base runner.
0: You know, even though Hayden was around a year ago, remember he kind of faded late in the season last year. He only played in game three against Auburn in that series and had a pinch hit ground out. So that's his first time to get aboard against Auburn. The first base runner for either team in the regional hit by the pitch, Federico. So one on one out for Owen Pano, the left-handed hitting shortstop for the Rebels. In the six hole, hitting 255, five homers, 24 RBIs. And his pitch up and away, ball one. So Federico reaching, the West Monroe, Louisiana native. And Pano out of Poughkeepsie, New York. One ball, no strikes to Pano.

0: Now 1-1 to Pano. You know, we hadn't compared numbers, but from a steals standpoint, Auburn stolen 82 bases in 102 attempts. Ole Miss only 49 of 60. Federico is 5 of 5. We're led by Decker, who's 13 of 16. But they've got a 30 steal guy in Bristol Carter, 30 of 31. And Brandon McCrane's 18 of 22. Auburn's hitting 297, Ole Miss 265. Rebels have had more home runs, 103 to 89. One ball, one strike to Pena, and the pitch. Swung on, line drive, left field, that's a base hit. It falls in front of the left fielder, Terrell. Federico rounds hard, but will not be able to get to third. So an opposite way single for Pena. The Rebels got two aboard with one out.
1: The first hit for the Rebels, Davey, just kind of kept the hands in. Didn't hit it hard, but just kind of hit a little soft line drive into left field. Good at bat by Owen Pano. You can tell we've really stacked the line on the left-handers.
0: And here's Austin Folley. Folley, the right-handed hitting catcher for Ole Miss. He's batting in the seventh slot, the junior from West Palm Beach, Florida, transferred into Ole Miss from Kentucky. 230 average, 13 homers rather, 39 ribbies. Righty on righty. First and second, one down. His pitch takes a strike that hit the outer edge. Boy, got a little extension look like on that one. The count is 0-1 to Folley. Auburn's ERA as a staff is 3.62. Ole Miss 4.40. Both are good, but Auburn sub 4. 623 strikeouts for the Tigers, 672 for Ole Miss. Swing and a miss. Got a fastball by him at 95 for strike two. No balls, two strikes. Auburn has allowed 60 home runs. Ole Miss has allowed 81. Batting average against 233 against the Tigers, 246 against Ole Miss. Both teams fielding very good. Auburn 977, Ole Miss 974. The 0-2 to Folley. Breaking ball right there, strike three. Boy, he got him easily. Two down.
1: Hey, just wasted no time right there. Breaking ball stayed up. Pretty good pitch to hit, but Austin couldn't pull the trigger.
0: Four strikeouts for Andreas Alvarez. First and second, two down, and Braden Randall will be the batter. He's playing in right field tonight, outfielder for the first time in his Ole Miss career, hitting 243, three homers and 19 runs batted in. Randall, the junior from Rockwall, Texas. Here's his pitch. Fastball strike on the outer edge, 0-1 to Randall. Randall went 5 for 10 in the Lincoln Regional, hit 500 with an RBI, a single in all three games, including the walk-off in the bottom of the 14th against Arizona State in game one. Swung on and fouled that one away, third base side. Count is 0-2 to Randall. Randall has had seven game-winning or game-tying hits, all leading to wins, including that one. But what a great regional he had. They just had to get him in the lineup some way. He's got to guard the dish here with two on and two outs and an 0-2 count. No score, top of the second. Alvarez kicks and delivers. Breaking ball, grounded right side. That's going to be through for a base hit. Federico's going to try to score. There'll be a plate at the plate. Ballou throws it, not in time. Federico scores, and the Rebels strike first in the Auburn Regional as Randall rockets one through the right side of the infield.
1: Yeah, again, Alvarez just coming back, just pounding the zone. Gets a breaking ball right there. Braden just hooks it right through the four hole. He just continues to swing a hot bat, David. Hayden obviously going on contact, scores just ahead of the throw of Ballou.
0: Well, and it was going to be a short throw, Hindu, but he didn't get it there very quickly. So runners at first and second, two down with a nine-hole hitter, Colin Reuter, the DH, right-handed batter. He takes a strike on the outer edge. Reuter's hitting 264, six homers and 36 runs batted in. From Olive Branch, Mississippi, the senior right-handed hitter. Randall at first, Pato at second. Alvarez checks the runner, delivers. Breaking ball, that one's lifted to right field, but right at the right fielder playing shallow, Ballou. But he does get a line out, and that will end the inning. The Rebels strike first, though, get one run on two hits. The hit batter, after one out, came back to bite Alvarez. There were no errors and two men left. One to zip Rebels, bottom of the second coming up on the Ole Miss Radio Network.
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2: We go to the bottom of the second inning. Rembert, Mingaman, and Terrell will bat for the Auburn Tigers as Ole Miss leads 1-0. And Mike Bianco will make the outfield switch. Bassetta will go to right field, and Randall will go to left field, as we talked to him about that in the pregame. So when the sun gets out of here, we're going to put Braden in left field, where he has been practicing all along. Man, this is super regional game one. We got this newness going on here, Hindu. Brand spanking new stuff. Chris Rembert leads Auburn in hitting with a .345 average. Four homers and 45 runs batted in. And he'll go first. Leads the team with a 17-game hit streak. He had a fantastic regional. 2025, a year ago, he was first-team freshman All-American. Sophomore now, and he takes the first pitch. This is a little bit up for ball one. 1-0 to Rembert. To Chris Rembert from Hunter Elliott. Got a one-run lead to protect now. Here's the pitch. That's right in there for a strike at 90 miles an hour. 1-1 count. You know, we talked about this in our broadcast last year, but Chris Rembert's brother, Brandon, played in Mississippi at Alcorn State. He was a Brave. And the pitch. A little bit up for ball two. 77 miles an hour. Two balls and a strike to Rembert.
3: Yeah, that was the curveball. That's the first one he's thrown today.
2: The 2-1, low in the dirt, ball three. He's behind 3-1 to Chris Rembert. Rembert has stolen 12 bases in 18 attempts himself, so you really don't want to get him on as a leadoff guy here. Hunter needs a strike down, 3-1 in the count. And a pitch. Way high, not even close, ball four. And Rembert will get a leadoff walk here in the second inning. First base runner for the Auburn Tigers in the Super Regional. 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When it comes time to choose, remember, nothing runs like a deer. Hard to run on Hunter Elliott, though, Brad. We've talked about it throughout his career. Mingaman will be the batter. Here's the pitch. Swung on, high fly ball to right field. Going back toward the wall as Bassetta has room in the warning track, makes the catch. Just a routine fly ball, but that right field is just short. And he's able to get under it for the grab. Rembert goes back to first, one down.
3: Yeah, last night that ball made it out of here, David. It was kind of a crosswind last night during batting practice. And he caught that ball right up about halfway on the track. But there is absolutely no wind right now.
2: Yeah, nothing to help or hurt, really. Mingaman came in as their second-best hitter at .335. He also had 15 homers. Almost got one there. Bub Terrell, the left fielder. There's a step and a throw to first. The runner's back. Terrell's hitting .284. Second on the team with 16 homers, 45 RBIs, lefty on lefty. He played in all three games against us a year ago in Oxford. And had a double, two singles, a walk, was hit by a pitch, scored three runs, had a ribby, had a pretty good series as Ole Miss took two of three last year over the Tigers. Here's the pitch. Up and in for ball one. As he ducked that one and almost hit him. Changeup looked sailed high, maybe. I don't know.
3: He tried to sell it, didn't he, DK?
2: Tried to act like it hit his helmet, but it did.

0: John Brammer said, nope, come on back.
1: One on, one out here in the second inning. Stepping a throw to first, runner back standing. Bub Terrell went 3 for 5 with 2 home runs in the regular season finale at Georgia, helping them salvage a game in that series. Here's his pitch. Little slow roller, left side is going to be trouble. Picked up by Udemar. Had trouble getting out of the glove and not in time. It was bounced in the dirt, and Furness picked it nicely, but Udemar had trouble getting it out of the glove. Elliott was flashing across in front of him, thinking about fielding it. Took him one more step, may have cost him getting the out.
0: Yeah, it definitely did, Dave. And I think when Hunter crossed him, it kind of threw his rhythm off just enough. And he couldn't make the transfer. And that did cost him. That'd be an infield single for Bub Terrell.
1: Yep, be ruled a base hit. So Auburn's got runners at first and second, one down here in the bottom of the second inning for Braden McRain. The older McRain brothers who are in the lineup, he's the shortstop, hitting .327, a home run, and 29 RBIs. Right-handed hitter against a left-handed pitcher. Elliott kicks, delivers. Takes it high for ball one. Brandon McRain has grounded into 2 double plays. He needs a third one. Auburn has grounded into 32 on the season. Bolley's going to go out and visit with Elliott for a moment. Two on, one out, 1-0 to Brandon McRain. So told you the brother of Mason. Brandon's hitting .327. Mason's hitting .314. That's a pretty good brother combo there for the Auburn Tigers. Terrell at first, Rembert at second with one out. The meeting is over, and Elliott's ready again with a 1-0 pitch coming to Brandon McRain. The pitch, low inside, ball two, 2-1. Sun is leaving us. We got clear skies here. Beautiful night. It's going to be in the mid-70s pretty much the rest of the way for this game. Standing room only, a sellout. We haven't got the attendance, but there's no place to see the game from anywhere. Low ball three, and Elliott's down 3-0 in a count. He's threatening to load the bases. Let's see if McRain is taking one here. You would think so. Checks his runner at second and delivers. High ball four. None of those pitches were close at all, and the bases are full with one down. He's walked two in the inning.
0: Yeah, Joel Mangrum's going to walk out and talk to the left-hander right now, DK. All three that have reached base this inning, he's fallen behind. And you're right. None of those were even close.
1: He looked a lot more effective in inning number one. Got behind Rembert 3-1 before walking. Gave up the fly out on the first pitch he threw to Bingaman. Gave up the infield little nub single on a 1-0 pitch. And then walked McRain on 4 straight pitches. None were even questionable. So Auburn's got the tying run at third. Go-ahead run at second. And a third runner at first base with the bases full for Cade Ballew, the right fielder. Cade's hitting .247, 4 homers and 17 RBIs. Now, he's been around a while. He got on base 7 times against the Rebels here in Auburn in 2024. A double, 2 singles, and 3 walks, a hit by a pitch. He stole a couple bases, scored 3 runs. He missed several games due to injury in May last year, but played in the first 2 games against the Rebels, went 0-for-6. He has never faced, though, Hunter Elliott. So he'll face him here in a critical moment with the bases loaded, 1 down. Left-handed hitting right fielder, Cade Ballew. And a pitch. Fouled it off. In on the hands at 82 and a count 0-1 to Ballew. Ballew, a local product. He attended Auburn High School. Perfect game, number 3 player in Alabama, the number 2 outfielder. Hasn't had the best year hitting for average this time around. But he made the 24 all-freshman team in the SEC. Ground ball rolled toward Decker, charges, gloves, flips to Pano to first. Double play, and the Rebels are out of it. 4-6-3.
0: He came back with the same pitch, David, in on the hands, and he gets the weak ground ball to Decker. And, boy, what a throw by Owen Pano. And

0: Elliott has erased the first scare of the game.
1: Nice job, Brad, by Decker to get that started quickly.
0: Yeah, just a quick shovel pass, and then you see the arm strength right there from Owen. Rebels get out of a jam.
1: No runs, one hit, no errors, two men left. We go to the top half of the third, Ole Miss leading 1-0. This is Rebel Baseball.
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0: We work our way to the third inning of this one. And Ole Miss will have number nine hitter. Top of the order. We had the nine hitter Reuter line out in the second. So top of the order, Decker, Udermark, and Furness. They went 1-2-3. And then the next group scratched for a run in the second inning. And Ole Miss is leading by a score of 1-0. Genteel is the official apparel provider of the Ole Miss Network. 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The next time you're in Oxford, Genteel Apparel, proud partner of Ole Miss Athletics. Alvarez delivers and a swing and a miss for strike one to Dom Decker. Alvarez's 38th pitch. Here's 39. That misses way outside for ball one. Count 1-1 to Decker. Decker struck out swinging on an 0-2 pitch back in the first inning. Leads Ole Miss with 50 walks. And he's a line drive to right field. Base hit right over the second baseman, Rembert. There's a start for the Rebels. A leadoff single here in the top of the third. Three hits now off of Alvarez.
1: Well, after striking out the side in the first, David, we've had much better at-bats against Alvarez. See if that continues now, second time through the lineup.
0: Judd Udermark, the batter, struck out swinging on a full count pitch in the first. He's up with a runner at first and no outs. Tom Decker leads Ole Miss with 13 steals. Swing and a miss on a breaking ball for strike one. One to Udermark, his pitch. Swing and a miss, strike two. That's two exact pitches, breaking balls away. He tried to pull. He missed both of them by a foot and a half.
1: That's the exact same pitch he struck him out on as well in his first at bat.
0: Going to have to make an adjustment. Gets that. He's got to try to drive it the opposite way. 0-2 to Udermark. Will he triple up on it? Comes with a fastball, 95, up and away a little bit. That was just an intentional pitch to see if he'd chase it. A show you pitch. He's coming back with that breaker right here. What are you thinking, dude?
1: Yeah, I think you're right, David. So Judd can make the pitch-to-pitch adjustment.
0: Decker with a short lead at first base. 1-2 to Udermark. Actually came right back with a fastball. He fooled us all. Udermark thought it was inside, but it was over the plate. He goes away looking. Well, well pitched by Alvarez. Five strikeouts for Andreas Alvarez.
1: Yeah, sometimes you got to tip your cap. He made a big-time pitch against a big-time hitter right there.
0: We guessed wrong, and maybe Judd did too. Yeah,
1: no doubt. Well, he knew he had to protect the outer half, and Alvarez got to give him a lot of credit. Made a really nice pitch.
0: One-on-one out for Furness, who struck out looking in the first. Thought he had a walk and had to come back and then struck out. He takes a breaking ball for a strike there. 0-1 to Will Furness. Furness was named second team All-SEC at first base this year. Leads the team currently with a 28-game reach base streak, the longest by any Rebel this year. Throw to first and Decker gets back. No big shift on Furness here. Shortstop is played up the middle, but not on the second base side of the bag. The 0-1 to Furness. Low on a breaking ball for ball one. One ball, one strike. Brad, when you see that big green monster out there, it feels like it's not very far. It's still 335 feet, 315 to the shortest part down the line.
1: Yeah, you got
0: to
1: put it out of your...
0: forget it?
1: Yeah.
0: The 1-1 to Furness. And a pitch. Check swing, fastball low. They appeal to the third base umpire. Blumenauer, and he said, nope, he did not go around. So 2-1 the count to Furness. That was close. Ole Miss 1, Auburn nothing. We're in the top half of inning number 3 here on the plane. And a pitch. Missed away, ball 3, 3-1. Tried to nip that outer edge. Decker, who got the third hit of the game for Ole Miss for the lead at first base. Not a real big one. 3-1 to Furness. The throw goes to first. Decker gets back in with the right hand. You know, unlike Nebraska's field, Brad, here at Auburn, it does get pretty tight when you get down to the deep corners in foul territory. A little bit more pitcher-friendly in that regard. 3-1. Swing and a miss for strike two. Actually, Nebraska more pitcher-friendly because you had room where your outfielder would go chase one here. Run out of room pretty quickly. And, you know, the left fielder, Terrell, is playing that 335 sign, or has been. He moves over a little bit there, so you can run down the canyon toward the 385 mark. Throw to first, runner back. We described the setup here in the pregame. We've been coming over here for years, so you probably know all about it, but it's a big green monster, and the wall drops down to 385 to 8 feet. Another throw to first, and Decker gets back. He's showing his best move, too.
1: Yeah, and it wouldn't surprise me if we go right here. You're just trusting the hitter with a full count to put the ball in play and trying to stay out of a double play. He is awfully quick to first base with that move.
0: Fourth full count he's had in the game. He's been successful on the previous three. There goes Decker. Here's the pitch, and he fouls it into the net. That was a protective swing, wasn't it, Brad?
1: Yeah, it looked like a changeup, David. You got to gear up. I mean, you got to respect 95, 96, no doubt. And he's done a nice job locating those fastballs. And that time, Will, with just a kind of a, excuse me, let me get to another pitch. But Dom Decker was on the move right there, David.
0: Well, and that changes 84, so we're talking about 12 miles per hour difference. He's got two strikeouts on a ground out on his previous three full counts. Full count pitch again to Will Furness. Runner goes. He's going to ground it toward the second baseman, scooped up there by Rembert. He'll throw to first for the out. But that could have been a double play ball had Decker not been on the move. So he'll be at second. Furness is retired 4-3, two down for Pacetta.
1: Yeah, and that's exactly why you do it. You're not stealing. You've got to make sure he's going to the plate. You're just trusting your hitter to put the ball in play. It worked out perfectly for Ole Miss. You're right, with Will Furness running, pretty good chance at a double play right there, but the Rebels were able to stay out of it.
0: Frelick is going to go out and talk to Alvarez. Boy, dangerous situation here. Bassetta, 22 homers, 60 RBIs. He had a rocket at 110 for a ground out in the second. Left-handed hitter against the right-handed pitcher. Bassetta up with a runner in scoring position at second base, and Decker with two down. Rebels leading 1-0. Tristan transferred in from Clemson. He became the fastest Rebel ever to reach 13 homers. He did it in the first 23 games. He just came out on a torrid pace. He hit two home runs in the same inning against Jackson State, the first Rebel to accomplish that since Nick Fortes did it in 2017 against ULM. He's gotten four multiple home run games. He's done that against Jackson State, Baylor, Austin Peay, and the SEC against Kentucky. Meeting is over. First pitch to Tristan Bassetta. On the way. Breaking ball lined right side sharply to the second baseman, Rembert. He's in the outfield. Grass fires to first just in time to get the out. Took away a hit with the defense. He caught it on one hop and fired to first for the out. And the Rebels come up empty here in the top of the third. No runs, one hit, no errors, and one man left. We go to the bottom of inning number.

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0: back on the hill. He'll deal with the nine-hole hitter, Bristol Carter. Then top of the order, Mason McGrain, and Eric Guevara. 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Celebrate responsibly. There's the throw down, and Bristol Carter coming up first. The center fielder's hitting .299, two homers and 25 RBIs as he will lead off here. He's from Oak Ridge, North Carolina, transfer from East Carolina. Dave Pulaski from our studio actually called high school games that he played in. He was a superstar high school player. We got a clip we'll play you later on.
1: He's a tremendous athlete, David. One of those guys you talked about. We've got to keep off the bases.
0: Played for Cliff Godwin at East Carolina before coming to Auburn. He takes a heater at the knees for strike one. I say a heater, breaking ball. He was All-State in baseball and football in high school. Three-time first-team All-State football player at Northwest Guilford High School in North Carolina. Low for ball one. And he was a wideout with 1,400 yards receiving, 18 touchdowns. He also ran the ball a little bit, 393 yards rushing, 5 touchdowns in his last 2 seasons. So we don't want him on base because he's also got 30 steals. That's more important for Auburn this year. Strike on the inner edge, fastball there. One ball, two strikes to Bristol Carter. He started games 1 and 3 in center field last year in Oxford and hit 9th in both games against the Rebels. Had a couple of walks, and he had a steal in game 1. It was against Elliott. Line drive, left center, base hit. Wow, gave him too fat a pitch on a 1-2. Carter rounds first hard and goes back.
1: They got a hanging changeup right there. Hunter would like to have that one back, DK. He had it down in the count. Carter able to just stay back. Serve it in the left center field.
0: So a year ago, he got a steal against Hunter Elliott. I don't know if he went first move or what the case was a year ago. The two walks were the only two Hunter allowed in 7 innings of work. Both were to Carter, and this time he gives up a base hit to him. In game 3, Auburn got the win, and he went 2 for 5 with 2 singles, 2 ribbies, and a run scored. Dale Eze is over 300 in his batting average as well. Leads the Tigers with 30 of their 82 steals. Elliott checks and kicks and delivers to the plate. Breaking ball, grounded right side, base hit. That was kind of left down the middle too. Leadoff hitter Mason McGrain, and Auburn's got the first two on here in the third.
1: Just kind of a get me over first pitch breaking ball right there. McCrain almost looked like he was sitting on it, just drives it through the four hole.
0: Now Eric Guevara, the third baseman who struck out swinging at a 2-2 pitch in the first. He only has 1 sacrifice hit on the year. Auburn's got 19. Ole Miss has only 7. So Auburn has played that game a little bit more than the Rebels have. First and second, no outs for Guevara. And his pitch shows bunt up and in. Did it hit him? It hit him in the arm. He'll get a free trip to first.

0: Wow, not a good inning for Hunter Elliott. The bases are loaded with no outs. And this will get Chase Fralick to the plate. Catcher popped out on the first pitch he saw to the third baseman Unimart right there on the edge of the mound back in the first.
1: Yeah, he squared, David. I mean, he's going to give us an out. The last thing you wanted from Hunter Elliott.
0: So Guevara at first, Mason McGrain at second base, Bristol Carter at third base. Auburn's got the tying run, 90 feet away with no outs. Go ahead, run out at second with the bases full. First pitch to Fralick, lefty on the way. This is away, a fastball, and it's 1-0 to Fralick. Giant crowd here in Auburn, Alabama. The 1-0 pitch. Swung on, fly ball to left field. Randall is going to settle under it and make the catch, and he'll fire it in toward the plate. It's going to be cut off by Unimark, and we're tied. So Fralick gets a sack fly the opposite way. Randall handled that pretty well. RBI number 61 for the team leader, Fralick. And we're tied at one. The other two runners stay at first and second. Carter tagged and scored.
1: Yeah, nice job by Braden Randall. You weren't going to throw Carter out regardless of the depth of that fly ball. And now he's got that first one out of the way.
0: Chris Rembert now the hitter. He had a leadoff walk in the second. Auburn had a chance with the bases loaded in the second, hitting to a double play. Pickoff play at second, low throw. Good job by Decker to make the catch right at the top of the ground. On the edge of the bag, back in there was McGrain. That wasn't just a little show-me throw to second. He fired that ball to second base. And a pitch to Rembert. Low for ball one. Hunter Elliott's pitch count is relatively good. That was number 36. Bounced that one in the dirt, though. Blocked up beautifully by Foley. But we sell him short on those. That was a rough one to block up, but he blocked it up, kept it right there in the plate. But it's a 2-0 count to Rembert. Like he kind of overthrew that one. Elliott ready, the 2-0 pitch. Ground ball to Unimark. He gloves it, steps on the bag, fires to first base on target for the double play to end the inning. Wow. Five unassisted on Mason McGrain for the second out, and then 5-3 to get Rembert. And the Rebels have turned two double plays in the last two innings. And the only thing you can say, boy, the last two frames could have been worse.
1: Yeah, and you got to give Hunter a lot of credit right there. Fell behind in the count, came back and threw a really nice changeup to get Rembert out front and ultimately get the Rebels off the field.
0: One run, two hits, and a hit batter. No errors, two men left. And after three complete, we're even at 1-1. Inning number four is coming up. Dave's going to look at the rest of the NCAA tournament action that took place today. Next, this is Rebel Baseball.
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4: game between Ole Miss and Auburn as we head to the fourth inning in Game 1 of the Super Regional at Plainsman Park. Dave Pulaski inside the Learfield Network Studios with your NCAA tournament update. Three other games taking place today. All of them have gone final. West Virginia dominating Cal Poly 12-2 in Morgantown as the Mountaineers are now just one win from their first ever College World Series appearance. USC comes back from a 5-1 deficit against number 5 national seed North Carolina to top the Tar Heels 9-5. The Trojans are one win away from getting to the College World Series for the first time since 2001. And in a battle of Trojans, Troy tops Little Rock 12-2. Troy hosting their first ever Super Regional, trying to get to Omaha for the first time ever. As we send you back to Plainsman Park with DK and Hendu, guys.
0: Thank you very much. We owe you station ID, too. We're going to slip that in here in just a moment. Federico, Pano, and Folly are the scheduled batters here in the top of the fourth against the right-hander Alvarez. 1-1 game. First pitch in there for a strike. Let's pause 10 seconds on the Ole Miss Radio Network.
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0: 0-1 to Federico. Foul ball straight back on a 96 fastball. He's down 0-2 in the count. Through three innings, the Rebels one run. It came in the second on three hits. No errors, three men left. Auburn with the one run on three hits, no errors, and four men left. Alvarez, three hits in the run, five strikeouts, no walks. He has hit a batter for the Auburn Tigers. He's ahead 0-2 on Federico. And delivers. Fastball, strike three, outer half. Got him looking. Strikeout number six for Alvarez.
1: It looks to me, David, number one, Alvarez is not going to waste pitches, right? When he gets to 0-2, he's looking to put you away right there. Number two, looks like we're guessing a little bit.
0: And he's mixing it up well, too. Here's Pano, got a single the opposite way on a 1-1 pitch in the second to help push Federico around, led to that first run in the second inning. First pitch to Pano. Fastball low for ball one at 95. You know, one thing about Owen in the regional, defensively, Brad, he had 11 chances at shortstop in the Lincoln Regional. He handled all of them. His Rebs had only one error in 33 innings.
1: Well, it's
0: a little bit high for ball
1: it's
0: two.
1: It's not only that. It's the degree of difficulty that some of those plays had to have, and he makes them look easy, David.
0: One down, 2-0 to Pano. Ground ball, right side. Rembert, backhand, knocks it down, picks it up, throws to first, just in time to get the out. He backhanded it, popped out of the glove, and rolled away from him a couple of feet, but he's still able to have time to throw to first. They've been on the left side of the infield. No shot. Two down in the Rebel fourth, and the batter's Austin Folly. Folly struck out looking back in the second inning. Last season against Auburn, Folly was 1-for-10, but had a couple of walks, two hit batters, and he scored three runs. But he's hoping to have a better series with the Tigers this year. He struck out looking, though, back in the second. Here's the pitch. Fastball low for ball one. Auburn handled him pretty good. There are some returning players for both teams from just a year ago, and then there's a lot of new players, too, with the portal era. 1-0 to Folly. Alvarez kicks, delivers. Strike on the outer edge. Off-speed pitch for strike one. 1-1 to Austin Folly. Two down, nobody on. After giving up the leadoff single in the third to Decker, Alvarez has retired five straight. The 1-1 to Folly. Fastball inside. Ball two, 2-1. Fans wanted a strike call. Typical home crowd. They want a bigger zone for their pitcher. They want a tighter zone for their hitters, right? I don't blame them. 2-1. Breaking ball fouled up the third base side. Kicks off the brick wall and out into the left field area. The count 2-2 to Folly, and Alvarez a pitch away from having a 1-2-3 inning. See if Folly can find one right here. Two balls, two strikes to Austin Folly. 13 homers on the year. And his pitch. Breaking ball lined into left field. That's a base hit. Headed toward the wall. It's going to go all the way to the wall. Bounce off against it. Folly's rounding first to try to get to second. The throw goes over the head of the second baseman, Rembert. A good throw, and it would have been interesting. But with two outs, even though Folly doesn't run really well, I think Chris Cleary decided to let him try it. It was great. He'll get a double in the left field corner. Keeps the inning alive.
1: Yeah, you got
0: a
1: hanging breaking ball, David. And you got two with two outs right there. We've talked

0: Talked about how short that porch is down in left field. And a good throw would have been bang, bang, no doubt. But that's the Rebels' first extra base hit today.
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0: Well, one thing Austin's going to have to do right here, he's got to get a good secondary lead. If Braden can come through again.
1: Here's his pitch. Fastball low and in for ball one. Randall had an RBI single in the second inning. He has been really swinging it. That was a 94 fastball. He drove in Federico to put Ole Miss up 1-0 back in the second inning. He's playing left field. He started the game in right field. First time ever to play in the outfield. He's already played two positions already, Hindu, in the same game. That one misses a little low on a slider or changeup downstairs, and the count is 2-0 to Randall. With two ball, no strike count. Pitch. Fastball inside, ball three. So we talked to Braden about playing in the outfield before the game. Last time you played outfield, said 14 years old, travel ball. He knew, though. Runner at second, 3-0 to Randall. Taken all the way, gets a fastball for a strike and a count 3-1. He had a career-high 7 RBIs last season. Still his most in any career game, was 3-for-4 in game 3. Rebels lost the game 13-8, but Braden was really good. This one's fouled away, third base side, account is full. Playoff pitch coming, another full count for Alvarez. Runner at second with two down. Fifth full count. Swung on, grounded left side, base hit through the infield against the shift, rounding third and heading home is Folly. The Rebels have regained the lead at 2-1. Braden Randall just keeps on delivering.
0: And he didn't try to do too much, David. They had the shift on and he just shot a single right where the shortstop would normally be playing. And that thing looks got a little like a beach ball to Braden right now.
1: Yeah.
0: He has barreled some balls up in this postseason.
1: Little two-out rally, too, Hindu.
0: Yeah, second time. Both by Braden Randall.
1: He's got the two RBIs for the two runs in the game. Randall at first with two down for Kylan Reuter, the DH. Lined out to right field in the second. Hit it pretty solidly, but right at the right fielder. Runner's going. Randall's trying to steal the throw down, and he is out, they said, at second base. Well, I thought he was in there, but a good throw by Frelick. Don't think we're going to challenge it. The pitch was a ball, and Frelick really made up for what was a good jump by Randall.
0: Yeah, it was, David. I thought the throw was a little high and had a chance to get under there, but Rimmer did a nice job putting a quick tag on him and getting the Tigers off the field.
1: Second baseman made the play. One run on two hits, no errors, and nobody left. We'll go to the bottom of the fourth at Ole Miss, up 2-1 on the Ole Miss Radio Network.
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0: 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First pitch from Elliott, fastball up for ball one. Pretty good looking pitch that missed. As leading off of the Tigers is Ethan Bingaman, the first baseman here in the bottom of the fourth inning. Rebels on top, 2-1. Bingaman flew out to right field in the second, all the way to the warning track. There's a strike. Wow. Well, you hear the reaction. He has given the lower pitch a little bit more. That time looked like it missed downstairs. We'll take it, though. One ball, one strike to Bingaman. You hear the fans' reaction. We do not get the box to look at on TrackMan. Swung on, high fly ball, center field. Settling under this Federico, waiting on it, and makes the catch for the out. One away. Auburn's got the LED lights. A lot of schools now with that, where you have the lights down low on the pole that shine upward to hit the bottom of the ball. I think outfielders are much more used to it than when they first came out, because you kind of had these dead zones where the ball was bright white and then turned darker. Brad, you and I were talking about during the break, you brought it up, said Hunter needs to have an easier inning here.
1: Yeah, you'd like to see a little bit more efficient, less pressure pitches.
0: Bub Terrell, the batter, fastball's high for ball one. He had a little nub single in the infield back in the second inning that Udomar couldn't throw him out. Made the 25 SEC all-freshman team last year. Sophomore now, takes the pitch on the inside, just missed for ball two. He was perfect games, number one outfielder in the state of Alabama in the 24 high school class. He was selected, in fact, by Toronto in the draft, 19th round, but came to Auburn instead. 2-0 to Terrell. Wow, what was wrong with that pitch? Said it was inside. Man, that looked like a strike two. 3-0 to Terrell. Bub was Baseball America's 12th highest prospect to get to campus. You're getting that little range up in there where you're going to get more to go pro. 3-0 to Terrell. Up and in, ball four, walked him. Four-pitch walk. Two of those pitches were really good-looking pitches. So the tying run aboard is one down for seven-hole hitter. Braden McCray, the shortstop. He walked in the second inning on four pitches himself. Third walk plus a hit batter by the lefty Hunter Elliott. Checks the runner and steps and throws to first. Got him leaning, got him picked off. He dropped the ball. Wow. He got him picked off. He stopped. And when Furness swung the glove, it came out of the mitt and then quickly Terrell jumped on the bag.
1: Yeah, I think the ball was in the dirt and he just didn't pick it cleanly. That's what happened. But nonetheless, boy, just gave him an out. We'll get a replay right here.
0: Yeah, it was in the dirt, and yep. I think he just slung out.
1: When he tried to pick it and tag at the same time. But he was dead in the water, no doubt.
0: Here's the pitch. Swing and a miss. Change up maybe for strike one to Braden McRae. Boy, he had him there. And he had him on what was not a good throw by Hunter. It was in the dirt, and Furness had realized that the base runner, Terrell, had really messed up. But in trying to sweep the tag, it came out of the mitt. Fastball, a little bit low, ball one. Close pitch, one ball, one strike. From the stretch at the belt, stepping a throw to first. He got back standing that time. Terrell says, hey, that's a balk. Everywhere we go, they want balks.

0: Those lefties get away with that 45-degree angle a lot. One on, one out, 1-1 to Braden McCrane. Swung on, popped it up right side. Decker, the second baseman, under it. Finally comes down. He makes the catch about two-thirds way out in the infield dirt, and that's a big second out. Now Cade Ballou, the right fielder, who grounded into a 4-6-3 double play. Brad, two double plays in back-to-back innings has really saved Hunter Elliott.
1: Yeah, no doubt, David. And it's kind of kept that crowd from getting that momentum that this big Auburn crowd's wanting. So a big out to get right here in the fourth. But I think he's been a lot more under control so far with his pitches.
0: Lefty on lefty with Ballou. Here's his pitch. Fastball strike on the outer edge. I thought that was out a little bit. Now, we are way angled to the right. They have redone this stadium, and we used to be in the visitors' radio booth on the opposite side. They have split the home booth, and we're on the home side. They had two of the biggest booths in America for all sports here at Auburn, and they decided to put us both in the same. So I got plenty of room, ample room, I guess you could say. This is away for ball one, but we're at a totally different location than where we've been being from here. We're a little bit more behind home plate. We're off to the right just a little bit. One ball, one strike to Ballou. Two outs with the runner at first. Rebels leading 2-1. And a pitch. Chopped it foul. Rolls it gently over to the Ole Miss dugout. And the count is 1-2 to Ballou. Blues had an interesting career hit by the pitch. 44, which is Auburn's record. It became Auburn's record at 40. He's been hit 44 times in his career, more than any other Tiger. The 1-2 to Ballou. Stepping a throw to first, runner gets back. And it's one of those things where I think that guys get hit a lot, Brad, sometimes get help because the scouting port is in, bust him inside on two strikes.
1: Yeah, you just don't want him to get his arms extended, right?
0: So he gets hit a lot. He is crowding the plate, though, if you look at him. One ball, two strikes to the Tiger right fielder, Ballou. And a pitch. Swung on, lined into the net on the first base side. Good thing they got that net. That was going to be a heater into the stands. Going to be kind of hard to get foul balls. They got the nets all the way down on both sides. But foul balls are brought to you by Guaranty Bank, Integrity Trust, and a personal touch for all of your banking needs. We're more than a bank. We're a community. Guaranty Bank. Elliott ready again, a 1-2 pitch. On the way. Swung on, fouled away. Third base side and out of the stadium toward the football stadium. One ball, two strikes to Ballou. We got a new football coach here. Auburn's facilities are all kind of here together. We've got the old gym behind us, the new gym kind of off past the first base side, and then Jordan-Hare Stadium, the football stadium, on the first base side. That's a ball fouled off the front of the Ole Miss dugout. Count 1-2 to Ballou. He's fouled three off, trying to stay alive is Cade Ballou. One on and two outs. I think Terrell might be thinking first move. He really got picked off earlier.
1: Yeah, Ballou might look like he injured something.
0: 4-for-6 is Terrell in stolen bases. Yeah, they're going to go out and check on him. Anthony Sanderson is the athletic trainer for Auburn, and he comes out to check on Ballou. Looks like he's holding the elbow area. Yeah, right above maybe the right elbow.
1: Gabe Gross, the hitting coach, and Butch Thompson out there with him as well.
0: Gabe was
1: great player here.
0: Yeah, great player. He was awesome when he did television, too, as a color analyst. But it was all about them greenbacks when Auburn came calling for him to be the hitting coach. And, boy, has he done a fantastic job.
1: Yeah, he's a good quarterback here as well.
0: Yeah.
1: Two-sport guy here at Auburn.
0: He goes back to the dugout. Everything cool. Ballou says, I'm all right. The 1-2 pitch to Ballou. Elliott checks the runner. I mean, a half a step lead is all we got over there. Ground ball, first base side, foul. Well, he's fighting at the plate. That's about four foul balls. Elliott now, 55 total pitches. One ball, two strikes to Ballou. Kicks and delivers. Swung on, line drive center field. Base hit for Ballou. That was a great at bat. And he's got the worst average on the team at 247, so he makes up for that double play ball he hit into. 1-2 pitch that was up, and he gets the single to center field. That's the fourth hit for the Tigers. First and second base now with two down for the nine-hole hitter, Carter.
1: Yeah, you just kind of got to tip your hat to K. Ballou right there. He fought off some tough pitches.
0: Got one he could handle. Bristol Carter got a leadoff single in the third. Later scored the only run Auburn has scored. Tying run at second base in Bud Terrell. We're in the bottom of the fourth inning between Ole Miss and Auburn. Game one of the Super Regional here at Auburn, Alabama. 2-1 Rebs. Elliott's pitch swung and fouled straight back. For Elliott, he ran that one up there pretty good at 92. And he's just got that, the spin rate, the drop, all the things that make his fastball that's not a 98 fastball hard to catch up to. Fouled it straight back. Bristol Carter. And a pitch. Swung on, lined into right field, and right at the right fielder, Bassetta. Well, he barreled it up. That was a quab, as we like to say, but it was a quab out, and the Rebels will take it. Auburn comes up empty in the bottom of the fourth. No runs, one hit, no errors. They strand two. They strand two in each of the last three frames. And six now total. We'll go to the fifth inning with Ole Miss still leading 2-1. This is Rebel Baseball.
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We work our way to the fifth inning with Ole Miss leading 2-1 over Auburn. We'll try to extend the lead. Fifth innings are brought to you by your Mississippi Ford dealers and the Ford F-150, the official truck of the Ole Miss Rebels, America's best-selling trucks for 49 straight years. Alvarez, the right-hander to deal with Reuter, who is left at the plate with a 1-0 count when Randall is thrown out trying to steal. Through four innings, Ole Miss two runs, one in the second, one in the fourth on five hits, no errors, three men left. Auburn with a one run. It came in the third on four hits, no errors, and six men left. Gosh, this feels kind of like an SEC game, Hindu. The pitch to Reuter. Breaking ball, strike on the outer edge. Alvarez just seems like he's getting an extension out there. Pitch count is in Hunter's favor. This is number 72 for Alvarez. There's a strike, and that looked outside low. Hunter Elliott, 58, I think. This one's going to be low for ball one. Frelick tried to frame it up, kind of lost control of it. It rolls back toward the backstop. Tucker Smithwick runs over and grabs it, flips it toward the Auburn dugout. One ball, two strikes to Reuter. Swing and a miss, struck him out. One down. Top of the order now, Decker. Seventh strikeout for Alvarez. Dom Decker, strikeout and a single. Wow, what a story with Dom Decker.

0: right there from Dom. He got a first pitch breaking ball. Just kind of inside out of that. They had the shift on it. Just shoots it past Rivera, the third baseman, who's played way off the line.
1: Weird game. It's either been strikeout or single for Ole Miss. Alvarez has got seven Ks, given up six hits. One of those a double. The rest singles. Udemark, the batter, takes a strike and a count 0-1. And Judd's got to figure out a better way against Alvarez. Struck out swinging on a full count pitch in the first. Struck out looking at a 1-2 pitch in the third. And really just has not had a clue with him so far. The 0-1. Throw to first. Diving back in there is Decker. Decker obviously a concern with him. He's also leading the Rebels with 13 steals and 16 attempts. The 0-1 to Udemark. Swung on, line, first base side. He was a little late on that, but that was a fat pitch. And the count is 0-2 to Udemark. A 94 fastball in the outer half. Stolen bases throughout our games are brought to you by Wade Incorporated. Remember, nothing runs like a deer. We're 0-1 as Randall was thrown out a moment ago. The 0-2 to Udemark. High, towering fly ball to left, way up in the air. Terrell's back at the wall. It is out of here, over the party deck. And the Green Monster, a two-run shot for Udemark on an 0-2 pitch. Well, Hindu, I guess he did make an adjustment.
0: Yeah, he did, David. And I was going to say it. It just takes one, right, especially with the power of Judd Udemark. That was 113 off the bat, and he really hit it so high as well. But he knew it was gone with that short porch. Terrell knew it was gone in left field. And boy, what a big time at bat right there from Judd Udemark.
1: Rebels go up 4-1. Home run number 22 this year for Udemark to tie him with Bassetta. Still just one out, and here's Furness. Swing and a miss on a changeup for strike one. Furness is 0-2 of the strikeout, looking at a ground out. He's worked him full both times, but failed to get aboard. Home run number 51 for Judd Udemark in his career. The 0-1 to Furness, way outside for ball one. One ball, one strike. Towering home run. Right-hander ready, the 1-1 pitch. Way outside for ball two, 2-1 to Furness. Ole Miss 4, Auburn 1. Game one here in Plainsman Park, Hitchcock Field. Samford Field, it's almost like the mascot. They got a bunch of names going on. The 2-1, swing and a miss for strike two. We heard a rumor they were going to let the eagle fly for post-game here, which would have been phenomenal, but that did not happen, at least in this game. 2-2 to Furness. And the pitch. Swung on, hit sharply. Second baseman Rembert off his glove into right field. And Furness is aboard. That was a hot shot at 107 off the bat on a 95 fastball.
0: And it just kind of ate him up, David. That's Chris Rembert's sixth error this season. But you're right. Ball was smoke. And he just kind of tried to play it to the side, and it didn't work out.
1: They're going to call it an error on the second baseman. An E4, first error of the regional. And now there's going to be a visit on the hill with Alvarez. They have had action in the bullpen. Their bullpen is under the Green Monster in left field. You can see in there with the lights. It's kind of hard to pick up who's pitching. Ours is beyond the right field wall, but you can see the pitchers in the middle part, and then you really can't tell who's pitching if you don't catch them going to the mound or catch it on our TV replay. The entire infield and the catcher as well, Frelick, are all out visiting with Alvarez and a pitching coach, Everett Tieford. Now, Tieford makes all changes, we were told. Butch does not go out to make the change. He makes all visits with pitchers and makes the changes, too. In our case, Joe Mangrum makes visits, but it's Mike Bianco who makes the pitching changes, the head coach. So a little subtle difference there. He'll stay in the game with a runner at first and one down, although an error. That ball was really hit hard.

0: Now you've got Becetta 0 for 2 with the ground out to short, ground out to second. Ole Miss leading 4-1 here in the fifth. And a pitch. Breaking ball in there for a strike, 0-1 to Becetta.
1: Good pitch to get ahead right there, but you and I both talked about it in between innings, David. Boy, Tristan's seen him well tonight. He has hit two rockets to the right side.
0: Yeah, 0 for 2, nothing to show for, but a shot to the shortstop, shot to the second baseman. And grounded out both times. The 0-1 to Becetta. Strike. That looked low inside, but it's an 0-2 to Becetta. That was a breaking ball at 85 under the hands. And a pitch. Strike three. Fastball in or half. Second out of the inning. Eighth strikeout for Alvarez. It's been an interesting game for him. He's given up a lot of quabs and hits to the Rebel offense, but he's also struck out now eight. That's kind of our story too, though, isn't
1: yeah,
0: it?
1: Yeah, but you know, we talked about it. I talked to Clem before the game, and he said he's going to get his punch outs. He's really good, but we feel like he can leave some pitches up at times, and we've got to do damage. And so far, so good for Ole Miss.
0: That was three really nice pitches against Becetta. Here's Federico, 0 for 1, been hit by a pitch. Switch hitter batting left-handed. Takes the breaking ball. That's a good-looking pitch. Missed in, I guess, a little bit. Ball one. 1-0 to Fed. One ball, no strikes to Federico. Little number, slow roller, left side. Federico slow getting out of the box. The throw to first, he'll be out. Tough break for Federico. He spun in the box, and that gave the third baseman, Guevara, time to throw him out. Otherwise, he might have had a swinging bunt there. That'll end the inning, but a two-run homer for Udemark, his 22nd of the season. Two runs on two hits. There was one error. And one man left stranded. We go to the bottom of the fourth, fifth. Ole Miss 4 and Auburn 1. We'll be back on the Ole Miss Radio Network.
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0: Fifth inning, top of the order for Auburn. Mason McGrain, Eric Guevara, and Chase Fralick against the left-hander Hunter Elliott. Hunter has stranded six over the last three innings, allowed just the one runs, had a couple of key double plays. He struck out only two in the contest, and both of those came the first two hitters he faced. He's got a three-run lead to protect here in the fifth. Ole Miss has got some folks soft-tossing in the bullpen as well. Ole Miss 4, Auburn 1. Mason McGrain got a single in the third inning, then later was the victim of a double play. The DH, freshman left-handed hitter. Mason rated it by Perfect Game as a number 9 player in the state of Alabama, number 2 first baseman. He's DHing right now, waiting his chance to play first later. He's a true freshman, brother of Brandon McGrain. First pitch is over for a call, strike one to Mason McGrain. 25-25 Alabama first team All-State. Last year, he's a good looking kid. A little bit low, a little bit taller than brother, and you can tell, Brad, he's got a frame where he's probably going to fill out a little bit more as he stays in this program. Come on, Mason, I'm ready.

0: 1-1 to Mason McGrain. Hunter Elliott kicks and delivers. Swing and a miss. Elevated fastball at 90. Perfect location for that, Brad. This is a tall kid, as we talked about, and you got it just above the belt.
1: Yeah, it was right up around the letters, David. Maybe closer to the number right there above the belt. Probably a ball, but just so hard to lay off of.
0: Especially at 6'6". The 1-2 pitch. Breaking ball low for ball two. 2-2 to Mason McRae. Hunter Elliott's allowed the four hits, one run earned, two strikeouts, three walks, and a hit batter. It's been Mr. Houdini escaping some situations. Good defense behind him. The 2-2 pitch. Fastball away for ball three. Full count. Second full count, and both have been against the leadoff hitter, Mason McGrain. He struck him out looking on a full count pitch in the first. Pitch count is pretty good. This will be number 64 here in the fifth inning for Hunter Elliott. Payoff pitch on the way. Low, ball four, walking. Ah. Fourth walk by Hunter Elliott. So a base runner aboard with no outs for Eric Guevara, the third baseman. Strikeout and a hit by a pitch. This is a part of the order where Auburn could get back in it in a hurry. Really wanted him to earn that base, but lost it on ball four. Right-handed hitting third baseman Guevara. Elliott checks the runner and throws over and got him back with the right foot. Hear the fans really going crazy. They want that balk call. Everywhere we go, they want that on Libert, Hooks, and Elliott. All three of them got really good moves. Here's the pitch. High for ball one. Coach Bianco was asked, you know, by one of the reporters recently, did the addition of Joe Mangum really help with the pickoffs? He said, yeah, with Libert and Hooks, but now Hunter came here that way. He already had that figured out. 1-0 to Guevara. Kicks and delivers. Swing and a miss. Change up there for strike one. Looked like a change at 81. Pulled the string on him.
1: Sure was, baby. Guevara's just looking for one pitch. Didn't get it.
0: The 1-1 pitch. Low inside for ball two. Guevara was the current SEC Player of the Week going into our series last year. He'd gone 12 for 15 on the weekend against South Carolina prior to getting to Ole Miss. He earned Perfect Game National Player of the Week prior to our series as well. SEC Player of the Week, too. The 2-1 to Guevara. In the dirt for ball three, 3-1. He got a grand slam, two total homers, nine ribbies in that series against the Gamecocks a year ago. He's had a fantastic year this year, too. He collected multiple hits in each of the last two games against the Rebels in Oxford last year. A couple of doubles, a couple of singles. Was 0-for-3 with a strikeout in his game against Elliott. 3-1 to Guevara. Elliott needs a strike. Kicks and delivers. Swung on. Fouled away first base side for strike two. Came with a fastball. Full count now to Guevara. Second full count in this inning. He just lost McGrain. On a walk.
1: Yeah, and if you're Joel Mangum, you've got to call a pitch right here that you feel the most comfortable and he can throw for a strike.
0: Runner first, no outs, full count to Eric Guevara. Kicks and delivers. Swung on, fouled off first base side. It was a fastball again. And it appeared to be a strike as he fouled it off, maybe a little bit up.
1: Yeah, probably too close to take, though, DK. He's trying to get in on the hands right there at Guevara. Good job to foul that pitch off.
0: 4-1, Ole Miss leads here in the bottom of the fourth, fifth inning. Runner at first, no outs. Full count to Guevara. Elliott kicks and delivers. Ground ball right side, base hit through the infield. Becetta will scoop it up and fire it in. Stopping at second base is McRae. So the first two have reached for the Tigers. Tying run coming to the plate in Chase Fralick.
1: Looked like he came back to a breaking ball right there, and he just left it up. Of course, we had the shift on nobody home over there. Easy single through the right side for Gabar.
0: Furness was holding the runner, so he had no chance to get over to the four hole and maybe knock that one down. That's the fifth hit for the Auburn Tigers off of Hunter Elliott. A lot of traffic. Five hits, four walks, and a hit batter. 10 men have been on base, but he's given up only the one run. Folly goes out to visit with Hunter Elliott. Dom Decker apparently is wearing one of the PitchCom devices, too, and he gets it swapped out. Wants a different one. Well, another opportunity for the Auburn Tigers. Had the bases loaded in the second, came up empty. Bases loaded in the third, got one run. First and second in the fourth, did not score. First and second here in the fifth. After Hunter Elliott got a 1-2-3 back in the first. Chase Frelick, dangerous player. He got his 61st RBI on a sack fly in the third. 20 homers, 61 ribbies. Low in the dirt, ball one to Frelick. This is lefty on lefty. He was also the starting catcher in all three games against the Rebels last year in Oxford. He reached 9 of 11 plate appearances. Had a double, two singles, and five walks. Four came in the Auburn game three. One was intentional that Auburn won a game to salvage that series. The 1-0 to Frelick. Low for ball two, 2-0. Coming off a huge regional this past weekend. Set a program record with six homers and 15 RBIs in the Auburn regional. The 2-0 to Frelick. Swung on, popped him up right side. Decker calling for it. Furness is there too. It'll be an infield fly. Furness decided he'd make the catch. The reason you want to catch it, though, is you drop it and it kicks away. The runners then can take off if they want to, even though it's an automatic out.
1: Well, that's a big first out, David. Can he wiggle out of another one?
0: Against a tremendous hitter, Brad. Chris Rembert, 0 for 1 with a walk and a ground ball into a double play. He could do that again. Hit one to Udemark at third, and he turned two. He stepped on his bag and threw to first. That's a possibility again here. Here's the pitch. Ground ball, third base side foul. Well, I tried to talk him into it. Little roller foul to count 0-1 to Chris Rembert. The cleanup hitter with a 3.45 average coming into tonight. 0 for 1 with a walk. Rembert was inserted in the leadoff spot 12 games prior to the Ole Miss series last year and was on a 12-game hitting streak, but went 0 for 4 against the Rebs and Hunter Elliott. 0 for 4 with two strikeouts against Elliott a year ago. There's a base hit up the middle. That's going to get a run home. Running over to field it is Randall. He'll fire it in. Run will score in Mason McGrain. And first to third will go Guevara. And it's 4-2 on an RBI single by Rembert.
1: Hey, threw an off-speed pitch right there. You got the ground ball you were looking for. It just hit too sharply to the left of Owen Pano. And looks like that's going to be it for Hunter Elliott.
0: Lead-off walk. Here comes Coach Bianco, and Hunter Elliott's going to leave right here with runners at first and third and one down in the bottom of the fifth inning. We'll take a two-minute break as Ole Miss leads 4-2 on the Ole Miss Radio Network.
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3: After a walk, single, pop out, single, Hunter Elliott is relieved for Hudson Calhoun, who's 4-3 with a 3.71 earned run average. The 6'4" junior from Tupelo, Mississippi, who pitched at McCauley High School in Chattanooga, Tennessee, goes to the hill. And Hudson Calhoun is making his 21st appearance on the year. He's got three saves to go with four wins. 63 strikeouts, 23 walks.
4: Mid-90s fastball, the four-seamer. Cutter will be in the upper 80s, David. That's what he'll rely heavily on. That slider changeup to go with it. He'll come in and face the right-handed Bingham.
3: Bingham is 0-for-2 with a flyout to right, a flyout to center. 4-2, Ole Miss leads by two runs. They got a runner at third, a runner at first with just one out in the inning. Hudson Calhoun kicks and delivers. Fastball at 93 is up for ball one to Bingham. Hudson Calhoun coming off a great Lincoln Regional. He got a win and a save in the two wins against Arizona State. 4 2/3, allowing no runs on only one hit. He was very instrumental in the Rebels getting those two victories over the Sun Devils. The 1-0 to Bingham. Swing and a miss on that breaking ball away. 1-1 count.
4: That's the cutter, 87.
3: Calhoun got the save against Nebraska instead of the Sun Devils. It was against Nebraska, so he got a win against Arizona State, save against Nebraska. That's in there for a strike as they took it. 1-2 to Bingham. Got his career fourth save against Nebraska, career seventh win against Arizona State in the first game. Rembert at first, Rivera at third with one out, 1-2 to Bingham. Calhoun turns and fires over to first base. Rembert's 12 of 18 in stolen bases, may want to try to get out of the double play situation. The Rebels have turned two already on Auburn. One ball, two strikes to Bingham. And his pitch. Breaking ball, he slaps it foul down the first base side. Just kind of a protective swing there. Ethan Bingham homered three times in the finale against Oklahoma, becoming the first freshman to do so in Auburn history. That's a good day.
4: Yeah, see if Hudson can make a little bit better pitch. Dave, that pitch was up.
3: The 1-2 to Bingham. Calhoun delivers. Fastball's way high for ball two at 94. Two balls, two strikes. Bottom of the fifth inning. Rebels up 4-2. Auburn trying to get back in the game with runners at the corners and one out with one run in already. The 2-2 to Bingham. Calhoun kicks, fires the pitch. Swing and a miss. He struck him out. 95 fastball. Blew it by him. Two down.
4: Yep, just kind of worked him up. You know Bingham, the back of his head was looking for that cutter away, David, and he just blew him away with a fastball up and in.
3: With that strikeout, remind you, all strikeouts recorded by Ole Miss pitchers are brought to you by Farm Bureau Insurance. 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
4: It's just the third strikeout so far for Ole Miss tonight. Hunter had, if you remember, back in the first, he struck the first two batters out. It's the first strikeout since then.
3: Now, Durrell will bat against the right-hander Hudson Calhoun. He's got a single and a walk. He gave up an RBI single to Bub in the only Tiger he faced in game two last year. The Rebels won 15-11. Second time to face him, throw to first, runner gets back. In game three, that Ole Miss lost 13-8. Calhoun was the fifth of seven pitchers used. Went an inning, three strikeouts, two walks, gave up a hit, and one earned run. This is a different Hudson Calhoun this time around, though, that's for sure. And a pitch. Swung on, high fly ball to center field. Federico goes back a step, now comes forward. He is under it. He has got it. And Auburn gets just the one run. Wow, Hindu, I'll take that.
4: Yeah, tremendous job right there by Calhoun to come in and get the punch out and then the fly ball to center and get the Rebels off the field and only give up the one run.
3: One run, two hits, no errors, two men left. Auburn has left 8-2 in each of the last four innings. Rebels maintain the lead, 4-2. That wraps up the Ford fifth inning. 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The Rebels won the fifth, 2-1. We'll go to the sixth next. This is Rebel Baseball from
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0: here in the top of the sixth inning. Rebels leading 4-2, four runs on seven hits, no errors, and four men left. The Tigers got the two runs on six hits, one error, and eight men left. Alvarez still on the hill. He'll face 6, 7, and 8 here in the sixth inning. Pano, Foley, and Randall. Ruder with bat if one gets aboard. Pano's 1 for 2. Takes the first pitch for a strike and a count 0-1. 82 miles per hour on that one. Swing and a miss. Big cut there for Pano for strike 2. 0-2 the count. The 0-2 pitch, low for ball one. One ball, two strikes to Pano.
1: Auburn does have a righty up and throwing in that bullpen, BK. It's L.J. Cormier, the freshman, Tuscaloosa.
0: Lance Cormier, former Alabama pitcher and ESPN announcer's son, who has pitched very well this year, by the way. The 1-2 to Pano, fouled that one back. Got a breaking ball up and away. Count stays 1-2 to Pano. Two-run home run by Udermark. The difference in the game right now is 22nd homer on an 0-2 pitch. Skied it over the green monster and left. Swung on, fouled off third base side. Velocity's still there for Alvarez. 95 on that fastball. He's at 93 pitches, though. He's gone over 100 three times, I believe we said in the pregame show. Actually, four times. It was just missed low for ball two, 2-2. The most he's thrown in a game, 114 in a victory over Texas A&M in College Station. Struck out 11 in that game, too. He's coming off 105 against North Carolina State in the regional this past weekend. Two balls, two strikes to Pena. Swing and a miss. Struck him out on a breaking ball. Right under the hands. Good location. One down. That's strikeout number 9.
1: He just started that slider right down the middle, and it just breaks right under the hands of the left-handed hitter.

0: Captain Baldy.
1: Alvarez looking for his fourth double-digit strikeout game, the most the 11 against A&M, but he's had 10 against Arkansas and 10 against Georgia Tech. He and Elliott both came in this game over 100 for the season. Here's Folly, one for two with a strikeout and a double. Takes the fastball to knees for a strike in the count 0-1 to Austin Folly. Got the double in the fourth inning and later scored the second run of the game for Ole Miss on an RBI single by Randall. Swung on, little blooper right side. First baseman chasing, can't quite get there. Great effort by Bingaman. He went feet first slide into the wall trying to get to that one, but just barely missed it by about a foot, 2 feet. It'll be strike two to Folly. Didn't have enough air under that one to make the play. It's kind of a low pop-up on the Ole Miss dugout side. One down, 0-2 to Folly. And a pitch. A little bit high on the breaking ball for ball one. 1-2 to Austin. Folly's hit 9 homers in the last 17 games after getting just 4 in the first 36. We talked about how hot he's been lately. But 1-2 to Folly. Reaches out and spoils a breaking ball there and fouls it back. He wrapped up the month of May hitting 372 with 7 homers and 15 RBIs. Talk about flipping his script. The 1-2, swung on and fouled that one back. Oh, he was geared up for a bomb there. And he just kind of turned his head as he watched that one sail back and over the roof in front of us.
2: That's 2 pitches in a row, though. He's kind of sized him up, David. He's been on time with both of them. One of them the breaking ball, the other a fastball.
1: The 1-2 to Folly. Fastball right down the middle. He was guessing or something. He pulled back on that. It was on the outer half at best. And that's the second out of the inning. 10 strikeouts for Alvarez, his fourth game to get to double digits. Well, he struck out 3 of the last 4. Now he'll face Braden Randall, who's got 2 RBI singles off of him. Left-handed hitter against a right-handed pitcher. Randall, the left fielder in this game, started the game in right field. Breaking ball in the dirt for ball one. Brayton has 3 home runs on the year.
2: Yeah, he's got a little juice for a little guy, David. That was pitch number 102 from Alvarez.
1: Big swing there, fouled it off third base side for strike one. Randall's got 6 career home runs at Ole Miss. 1 ball, 1 strike to Braden Randall. Breaking ball low for ball 2, 2-1. Randall was used as a defensive replacement in one game last year against Auburn and Oxford. He started all 3 games here on the Plains in 2024 when we took 2 of 3, had a double single, hit by pitch, stole a base. Pitch misses away for ball 3. I talked to him about it in the pregame, or before the game, about playing. Yes, you remember playing here? You had a pretty good series. That, yeah, I went so for so, and you know, I hit a double. Players know, don't they?
2: Yeah, they remember the good ones.
1: I bet I could
2: sure
1: dial up a game and you tell me exactly what you did. 3-1 to Randall. Takes a fastball on the outer edge for a strike, full count. Well, that's not one you really want to chase. Full count coming up from Alvarez. On its way, breaking ball, missed inside, ball 4. Woo, that was close. Listen to the fans' reaction. Randall gets a walk. That's the first walk by Alvarez.
2: Well, and what that does, David, is it allows you to get to Colin Reuter, where in case he can't reach base somehow, at least you start the next inning back at the top of the order.
1: That was the fifth guy in the lineup to go full. First time we've been able to get on board because of that. And now we got a visit on the hill to Alvarez. Brad pointed out, he's over 100 pitches at 107.
2: Yeah, that may be it.
1: Yeah, Everett Tiefert, the pitching coach, we were told, makes changes also, so he could be pulling him out right here. We'll see. I think he's begging his case, though, with his glove in front of his face. Randall's at first with two down. Colin Reuter's got a line out to right and a strikeout swinging.
2: Braden Randall, David, is the only Rebel to not strike out at least one time against him.
1: Yeah, Decker's got one, Udemark two, Furness has got one. They are going to take him out of the game here. Becetta, Federico's got one, Plano's got one, Pauly's got two, Reuter's got one. New pitcher will enter for the Auburn Tigers. That'll be it for Andreas Alvarez. He and Elliott both kind of had gutsy outings. Ole Miss leading 4-2. We'll take a two-minute break from the Ole Miss Radio Network.
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6: Three other games taking place in Super Regional action as we get this Super Regional round underway. The latest road to Omaha stop, as in Morgantown, it was West Virginia cruising to a 12-2 victory over Cal Poly, as the Mountaineers are now one win away from their first ever College World Series appearance. Meanwhile, USC was able to overcome a 5-1 deficit against North Carolina. They end up getting a grand slam from Dean Carpentier to help lift the Trojans to a 9-5 victory over the Tar Heels in game one of that series in Chapel Hill. And Troy at Riddle Pace Field, a stadium with a capacity of about 2,000. They had 6,000 there as the Troy Trojans defeated Little Rock 12-2, DK.
1: And the new pitcher is L.J. Cormier with a runner at first and two down. Cormier, right-hander to face Reuter, is 0-2 in the 9-hole. Righty on righty, the pitch. Swung on, hit well to right center. First pitch is smoked. It's at the wall, and it bounces off the wall, rounding third. Oh, now they're going to call it a home run. Are they calling it a home run? They are calling it a two-run homer. It went off the batter's eye and came back in the field. I thought it was over the yellow line. We'll watch the replay, but it's a two-run homer on the first pitch from Cormier, and the Rebels extend the lead to 6-2.
2: What going on right there? Colin Reuter wasted no time hitting that first pitch fastball from Cormier, and he knew it. He held his right arm up as he was jogging to first base. You saw the ball carry him back in, and I'm thinking, score, Braden, score, Braden.
1: Yeah, don't stop.
2: But nonetheless, boy, what a huge at-bat. Another two-out, huge base hit by Ole Miss.
1: Pitch up and away to Decker for ball one. As Auburn has made a call for some fresh meat, L.J. Cormier in the game. Rebels didn't waste any time to get after him. Don't forget, when you're in Oxford, go check out LB's Meat Market on University Avenue. It's the fresh cut of Oxford. There's a strike call. Count 1-1. LJ's been fantastic, too. First pitch, out of here. Reuter's seventh home run of the season. Randall got the two-out walk on a full count pitch. There's a swing and a miss for strike two to Decker. Paid off. He kept the inning alive. One run off Alvarez. That closes the book on him. Five runs earned. The other run off of Cormier. kicks and delivers. Swung on and fouled away for strike two. You know, Lance was talking to us about his son when he was 15, 16 years old. He said, you know, DK, I think he's going to be pretty good. Oh, yeah, he's pretty doggone good.
2: Yeah, he's terrific. He's got an unbelievable changeup.
1: The 1-2, bounced that one in the dirt for ball two. Lance is missing seeing him play. This is a weird dynamic. This would be a state Ole Miss thing. So Lance pitched at Alabama, was outstanding pitcher, went to the major leagues. He's the son of the ESPN broadcaster, former Alabama pitcher Lance Cormier. This one's fouled, first base side. And Lance was an All-American at Alabama, pitched 8 years in the majors. And he's with Clay Matthick calling that Troy Regional this weekend. And now here's his son, LJ, decided to come to Auburn. Two balls, two strikes to Dom Decker. Rebels up 6-2. This one misses high for ball three. We do think that Lance, I don't know if he took a jet or what, but he is in the crowd tonight after calling the Troy Little Rock game earlier. They've shown him on TV, I think. Full count to Decker. Swung on, loops out one into the left center field. Running in is Carter. Bristol Carter can fly, and he got there, made that look easy. And that will end the inning. But Colin Reuter gets the second homer in as many innings. Two-run shots in the fifth and the sixth, and the Rebels are up 6-2. You get the two runs on the one hit. No errors and nobody left. Bottom of the sixth coming up. Ole Miss 6, Auburn 2 on the Ole Miss Radio Network.
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0: Hudson Calhoun goes back on the hill for Ole Miss. Rebels lead by four as we work our way to the bottom of the sixth inning, the bottom third of the order coming up for the Auburn Tigers. Starting with Braden McRain, the shortstop, who's 0 for 1 with a walk. Hudson Calhoun came in for Elliott with runners at the corners and one down and one run in. He got a strikeout and a flyout to snuff the threat. He'll have a clean inning here in the sixth. A beautiful night here in Auburn, Alabama. Two longtime SEC foes. We were in the SEC West together forever. Have met several times in SEC Championship Series back in the early days and also in the SEC Tournament and battling in regular season matchups. We'll get to a third game. It'll be the 200th meeting. There's a fastball for a strike and a count 0-1 to McRain, 94 on that. The biggest game ever, though, between these two programs had to be in Omaha in 2022 when Ole Miss jump-started the College World Series with a 5-1 win over Auburn on that side of the bracket. This one's low for ball one. Remember, it was an all-SEC bracket, it felt like, on that side. Ole Miss got through it and got to the championship series in Oklahoma, took them out in two games and won the national championship in 2022. But the first win of the CWS was over this Auburn team. Last time these two teams have been there. The 1-1 to McRain. Hits it sharply up the middle, a base hit. Just right of the second base bag, and there's a start for the Tigers, hit number 7. First one off of Calhoun.
1: Good start for Auburn, Davey. You got a fastball up. A right-handed warrant. Like a four-seamer.
0: Cade Ballou will be the batter. He's 1-for-2 with a ground ball into a double play and a single. Calhoun ready and delivers. Shows bunt, pulls back. Pitch missed outside, I guess, for ball one. 1-0 to Ballou. Braden McRain has stolen 18 bases in 22 attempts. Here's the pitch. Just inside for ball two, 2-0. 87-mile-per-hour cutter there, maybe. But down four runs. Don't know if he'll be running here. Still a lot of baseball to go, though. Two balls, no strikes to Ballou. Calhoun kicks, fires. There's a strike. Fastball at 93, inner half, and Ballou took it. Just not where a lefty wants it. It was up around the belt, inner half. Kind of hard to get the hands extended. That was a pitcher's fastball.
1: If he could stay there, you feel like he could have some success.
0: 2-1 to Ballou. And a pitch. Swing and a miss. Back foot breaking ball.
1: Yeah, nice cutter right there under the hands. A good bounce back after falling behind. Two balls, no strikes. Hudson Calhoun's come back to even it up.
0: 2-2 to Ballou. Calhoun ready. Kicks, fires his pitch. Swing and a miss. Overpowering with a 93 elevated fastball for the strikeout. One down.
1: He just kind of changed the eye level right there. He did a nice job. Pounded him with a fastball in and came back with the cutter under the hands. Then goes fastball up and away.
0: I love watching Hudson pitch because he's got this kind of bubbly personality. He's kind of a jokester. Kids around, has a good time. But when he goes on that hill, I mean, it's all seriousness. Here's Bristol Carter. They're going to throw to first instead. Carter with a single and a run scored in the third, lined out to right field in the fourth. And his pitch. Check swing on a fastball. Didn't go around, but it looked like a strike. 93 fastball. First base umpire, David Savage, that said he didn't chase. I was listening to TV earlier. I was trying to find out where the umpires were from. We haven't gotten word from the press box. Savage has been in the SEC. But I think they're coming from multiple conferences forming teams. The 1-0 to Carter. Shows bunt, takes the pitch for a strike, and the count is 1-1 to Bristol Carter. He's a freshman. He played for former Ole Miss assistant coach Cliff Godwin at East Carolina back in 2024. He was second on that team with a .346 average in 56 games, 46 starts as a freshman. Up and in on a heater for ball two, 2-1. He decided to come to Auburn. But he was a freshman All-American that first year at ECU. 1-for-2 in the game. Got a leadoff single, scored a run in the third, lined out to right in the fourth. The 2-1 to Carter. Ground ball rolled toward Pano. He's got it to second for one. Now to first, and it's going to be safe at first base. Kind of a bang-bang at second, and Pano and Udomar both pointing at the bag as if maybe illegal slide by McRain. Bristol can fly, so you just didn't feel good about it.
1: Get down the line, can you, David?
0: Yeah, he can run.
1: That's tailor-made for anybody else other than that guy.
0: But McRain out at second base. 6-4 for the second out of the inning. So runner first with two down. Top of the order now, Mason McRain. Left-handed hitting freshman is the DH, is 1-for-2 with a strikeout, single, and a walk. Left-handed hitter against a right-handed pitcher. Carter has got 30 stolen bases. He's 30 of 31. And with two outs, he may be thinking about going against a right-handed pitcher. Calhoun. Throws, the runner goes. It's a fastball throw to second, catching a tag, and oh, he should have stayed with him. Ah, he's safe when he got there, but he wrapped around the bag. Looked like his hand may have come off. If Pano had stayed with him, might have had him there.
1: Yeah, he's just so fast. He got a tremendous jump. It's a great throw by Austin Fawley.
0: Stolen base for Bristol Carter. Now 31 of 32. Pitch was a ball, so a 1-0 count to McRain. Swing and a miss for strike one. That was a high cutter, Hindu, I guess, 88 and up.
1: Yeah, it just
0: swung through it.
1: Yeah, it looked like, kind of like a defensive swing, like he was fooled just a little bit on that.
0: One ball, one strike. Rebels leading 6-2, bottom of the sixth inning. Auburn's got a chance to cut into the lead with a runner at second and two down. Here's the pitch. Swung on, line drive, left field corner, base hit. That'll score the run. Just inside the line and into second base with a double is Mason McCrane. Went with the pitch and got it just inside the third baseline, the left field corner, for his 41st RBI of the year, and it's 6-3.
1: Well, what a nice piece of hitting right there from Mason McCrane. We're hoping that ball may slice foul, David, but it hit well inside the line, left field line.
0: So Auburn with a little two-out rally. And McGrain is at second base in scoring position for Eric Guevara, the third baseman. Two-hole hitters, 1-for-2 with a strikeout hit by a pitch and a single. Guevara also goes back to 2024 here at Auburn as a freshman. He got a pinch hit single in game three. And not a whole lot of players go that far back. Guevara back in 2023 had an ACL surgery, and he returned March 26th of 24, originally from Panama, but played high school ball in Georgia. And he's had a fantastic year this year for Auburn. 13 homers, 55 ribbies, and he will bat here shortly. But Joel Mangrum's gone out to the hill to visit with Calhoun. He does not bring Fawley out. There's just Joel and Hudson.
1: Yeah, it looked like Fawley had a pitch comm issue, so you saw Drew Bianco walk him a new one out there.
0: Runner at second with two down. Auburn has scored a run here in the sixth to cut it to 6-3. Both teams now with eight hits. Calhoun will try to get out of it with no further damage. Go, Right-hander ready. And will deliver to Guevara. Down low for ball one. 87 cutter downstairs. Well, you'd like to get him right here. You got Frelick on deck. Tough part of the order. One ball, no strikes to Guevara. Calhoun's pitch, fastball up, check swing. He didn't go around. They don't appeal it, but he didn't go around. 93 fastball, 2-0 the count to Guevara. Jet Johnson, a right-handed pitcher from Knoxville, Tennessee, transfer from A&M, is running toward the bullpen for Auburn. The 2-0, low ball three, 3-0 to Guevara. See if he's got a green light or not. You wouldn't think so. Three balls, no strikes with two outs. And a pitch. There's a strike. Fastball is kind of up in the zone a little bit, but he got the call. 93 fastball. 3-1 now to Eric Guevara.
1: Yeah, it was there, right at the belt. Auburn just wanted to get that tying run to the plate.
0: Calhoun checks his runner at second twice from the stretch and delivers, and there's strike two. 88 cutter, he gave up on it. That was a good pitch. Started kind of up and fell in the zone on the outer part of the plate, looked like. Three balls, two strikes, full count to Guevara. First full count that Calhoun's had to deal with since entering in the fifth. Payoff pitch. Swing and a miss. He struck him out to end the inning. 88 cutter. Swung through it, and that'll end the frame.
1: Yep, elevated again, David. Gutsy outing, gutsy inning right there from Hudson Calhoun.
0: One run, two hits, there were no errors. One man left stranded. We go to the seventh, Ole Miss leading 6-3. This is Rebel Baseball from...
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0: 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Back on the hill is Cormier. Gave up a home run on the first pitch he threw in the sixth, a two-run homer, then got a fly out on a full count. So kind of a little bit of a tough inning for his start. But LJ, Brad, has just been incredible. He's one of the reasons they're playing this weekend.
1: Yeah, just kind of came in hoping to get some time, and boy, did he parlay that into a huge role for Butch Thompson.
0: And this past weekend in the regional, every time you flipped on the TV to go watch this regional, there was LJ on the hill. Swung on, hit hard and foul, third base side. Early on that one was Udemark. He crushed it, but very early. 0-1 to Judd. Judd's got two strikeouts and a two-run homer in the fifth. Reuter got a two-run homer in the sixth. And the Rebels leading 6-3, six runs on eight hits, no errors, and four men left. Breaking ball, good-looking pitch. Wow, a little bit low, I guess. 1-1 to Udemark. Auburn's got the 3 runs on 8 hits, 1 error, and 9 men left. 1-1 to Udemark. Foul tip held on by Frelick for strike 2, like a changeup there.
1: Yeah, that's his pitch, Dave, and that's why right-handers hit him better than left-handers. Lefties in SEC play this year, only 146 against him. Righties, 250.
0: The 1-2 to Udemark. Swung on high, towering foul ball. That might make it to the parking deck. It did, didn't it? Goodness gracious, they don't get foul balls. Look at them waving up there. Thank you, Judd Udemark. It's a foul ball. 112 off the bat, but very early, we might add, on a 92 fastball. The 1-2, breaking ball, fouled right over the top of the Auburn dugout and fielded by Coach Clement in the third base box. Saw his lovely wife who's here, Amanda, walking the baby just a moment ago. Ever what it takes. Strike 3, nailed the outer edge. Udemark thought it missed. Good location by Cormier. One down. It's his first strikeout since entering.
1: His third time Judge struck out. Boy, did he have a big two-run homer back in the fifth. It's a good changeup right there from L.J. Cormier.
0: Here's Will Furness, 0 for 3, reached on an error in the fifth. Left-handed hitter against the right-handed pitcher. Low inside for ball one. Cormier came in leading the team with a 2.49 ERA. High fly ball to right field, not deep enough though, as the center fielder moves over to right center and making the catch is Bristol Carter. Just got under that one. Two down and the batter will be Bassetta.
1: Yeah, it looked like Will was sitting on that changeup, David, and he got it. Just got under it.

0: Two down, nobody on, top of the seventh. Ole Miss up 6-3. Cormier trying to keep it there. Breaking ball low, ball two. They got a shift on him with the second baseman Rembert way out in the outfield grass. Two balls, no strikes to Tristan Bassetta. Ground ball, right side. To the second baseman out in the grass. Rembert, he'll throw to first for the out. Well, they have played him correctly. And three up, three down will go Ole Miss here in the top of the seventh. Bottom of the seventh coming up. Rebels leading 6-3 on the Ole Miss Radio Network.
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0: Rembert, Bingaman. Coming up for Auburn here in the bottom of the seventh. 10,627, a new record for Auburn in a single game. First time to go over 10,000. 10,627.
5: I believe it, David.
0: I do too. I don't think they're going to count them again. Let's put it that way. There's a bunch of folks here. No empty seats or standing room. It is packed. 10,627. Ole Miss has a three-run lead going into the bottom of the seventh. Hudson Calhoun still on the hill. He'll face Frelick first, who's got a pop-out, sack fly, and a pop-out. We've been very fortunate with him so far. Frelick last year made first-team freshman All-American. He has not let up as a sophomore, leading Auburn in homers and ribbies. He homered last weekend with his six home runs, more than 35 teams in the regional, Hindu. He had six. 35 teams had less.
5: Well, you hope he got them all out of last his system. Weekend.
0: Yeah, no doubt. First pitch to Frelick. Up and away for ball one. He also leads Auburn with 18 doubles. He homered in five straight games during one stretch this season, becoming the first Tiger since 1985 to do that. 85, that might be the Bo Frank era, huh? The 1-0 to Frelick, that one's high for ball two, 2-0. Hudson Calhoun behind 2-0 in the count with Frelick. Will deliver. Got a strike, 93 fastball on the outer edge. Count 2-1 to Frelick. He was rated as the number two catcher in the state of Georgia out of high school. Fantastic player in Georgia, but came to Auburn. The 2-1 pitch. Strike two. Bounce back. He's got it to 2-2. Another fastball, 94 outer edge. Now the Rebels are going to shift him with two strikes. Put three infielders on the right side with Decker, the second baseman, out in the outfield grass like we've seen Rembert do a few times for Auburn. 2-2 to Chase Frelick. And a pitch. Breaking ball fouled off of the plate. Both of his parents were college tennis players. And Chase is also a standout tennis player. He was ranked number three in the country for his birth year several times. He got up to number one nationally in high school tennis. He was the best guy in the nation. Two-time Georgia Tennis Player of the Year. I bet he hit it hard. 2-2 to Frelick. Ground ball foul, third base side, protected the plate.

0: there with a 95 fastball away. Frelick received 60 plus D1 tennis offers nationally. But pretty good in baseball, too.
1: Yeah, he's got a chance to make a lot of money playing baseball.
0: Plays a lot of pickleball now, he says. Some tennis, but not as much. 2-2 to Frelick. Swung on, high fly ball, center field. Backing up as Federico's got room in a warning track and makes the catch. Frelick just missed it a hair bit short. You could tell off the bat that it had a lot of loft and it might not get out. Big first out.
1: Yeah, it was, David. Really turned out because it was hit so high, Fed was easily able to get there and get under it before you could tell this crowd was ready to get back in this one.
0: Well, it was similar to Udemark's, but Udemark hit it over the Green Monster, which is a much shorter distance. Well over the Green Monster. One down now for Chris Rembert. First pitch to him, righty on righty. Fouls off a cutter at the plate for strike one. Rembert walked, got to third, left stranded in the second inning as he opened that inning with a walk. Ended the third inning with a 5-3 double play and then singled in the fifth to help move a runner along as they scored a run in the fifth. Cutter low for ball one. Bally held that a little bit. He wanted the call, didn't get it. One ball, one strike to Rembert. And a pitch. Ground ball rolled toward the shortstop, Pano. He's got it. Fires to first, right on target for the out.
1: Good
0: Brad, isn't it amazing in this game? So there's been times when Pano's been playing short, we go, hold your breath. he's completely flipped that.
1: Yeah,
0: you have so much confidence
1: not anymore,
0: in him now.
1: David. He's got confidence in himself, right? That was the switch that needed to be flipped, and he's done it. That's been one of the biggest pieces, really, since inserting him into the shortstop role for this team to kind of take off and play well here in the postseason.
0: Two down. Here's Bingaman, the first baseman. 0 for 3, two flyouts and a strikeout swinging. And he takes the first one, a cutter for a strike call. 0-1 from Calhoun. Yeah, I think Owen came in with all the accolades and you're supposed to be a superstar last year as a freshman and just was trying too hard. I think he even admitted that he was making the game too hard. Popped up foul, first base side out of play.
1: Yeah, he pressed like a lot of people do, but not many come in with the accolades that he did, you know.
0: And he got off to kind of a slow start this year in his opportunities. You know, Randall played short a good bit of the first part of the year. And then he just said, you know what, it's supposed to be fun. I'm supposed to have fun playing this game. And changed his mindset a little bit. Man, he has been incredible. Ooh, just missed away. The infield thought it was strike three. We're headed to the dugout. Ball one. It was close. 1-2 to Bingaman. I'm not so sure that Ethan didn't think that might have been a strike. Dangerous hitter, 15 home runs on the year for Bingaman. And a pitch. Ground ball rolled toward Pano again, gloves it cleanly, fires to first, and it's a 1-2-3 inning for Hudson Calhoun here in the seventh. And after seven, the Rebels still lead 6-3. We'll be back, top of the eighth, coming up. This is Rebel Baseball.
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0: Well, the Rebels go into the eighth inning, trying to extend the lead up 6-3 on Auburn in game one of the Super Regional here at Plainsman Park. Packed house, record crowd of over 10,000. Ole Miss got a run in the second, a run in the fourth, a two-run homer out of Udemark in the fifth, and a two-run homer out of Reuter in the sixth. Six runs on eight hits, no errors, and four men left. The Auburn Tigers have stranded a bunch. They've gotten three runs, a run in the third, run in the fifth, run in the sixth on eight hits. Committed one error, but stranded nine. Went through a four-inning stretch where they stranded two in each inning and hit into two double plays. So the Rebels leading by three, 6-3. As we head to the eighth, Federico, Pano, and Folly will bat for Ole Miss against the right-hander, L.J. Cormier.
1: Man, if you're Ole Miss, you would love to get some insurance. We'll start here in the eighth inning.
0: Cormier's first pitch to Federico. He'll bat left-handed against a right-handed pitcher. Ground ball, first base line, scooped up there by Bingaman. He'll go over and step on the bag. One pitch, one out here in the eighth. Cormier, since the two-run home run, has retired five in a row.
1: Yeah, and the second thing, too, is you would like to really try and get his pitch count up. You know,
0: yeah.
1: You know Auburn really wants to bring him back again at some point in this series. Just can't make it easy on him.
0: Owen Pano, 1-for-3 with a single back in the second. Left-handed hitter, he shows bunt, and he takes the pitch, and it's called a strike, 0-1.
1: Yeah,
0: you know, LJ, he grew up with a dad that obviously was an incredible pitcher, so he squares the bunt, doesn't faze him at all, still throws a strike.
1: Yeah, he knew he was just taken right there because it was one pitch, one out.
0: The 0-1 to Pano. Takes that one, it's a strike on the inner edge, and the count is 0-2 to Pano. The 0-2. Swing and a miss. Off-speed pitch. Changeup struck him out. Two down.
1: Yeah, it just kind of goes against baseball logic, right, that he's so much better against left-handers. But you see why with that changeup.
0: Time called by Coach Clement. He wants to give Calhoun a chance to catch his breath a little bit more as Folly goes down the line to visit with Clem. Two down, nobody on. Austin's 1-for-3. Has won a big two-out double in the fourth, and then he scored on an RBI single by Randall, one of the six runs for the Rebs. Folly, coming in tonight, had the second longest current reach base streak at 14 games. He's extended that to 15. Now we're ready, righty on righty. First pitch coming to Austin Folly. Swing and a miss. Change up for strike one. Man, that pitch is just not there when it gets to the plate, is it? And a pitch. Breaking ball in the dirt. Check swing. It was out in front of the plate like 3 feet.
1: That shows you how good that changeup is.
0: Gracious.
1: He almost offered it that.
0: They didn't appeal it. It was close, but he didn't go around. One ball, one strike. Swung on, hit well to left center. On the run, the left fielder's not going to get it off the glove of Grell, rounding first and going to second is Folly. He was racing to the alleyway and then had to kind of turn a left-hand turn and reached up with a glove, and it kicked off the glove and went against the wall, and Austin goes all the way into second base. We'll see what they rule it.
1: Yeah, I'm going to give him his second double of the night. David.
0: It was 104 off the bat, Brad.
1: Yeah, I thought it was going to get over the head of Terrell, but he was able to get there on a full sprint but unable to make the grab.
0: It will be a double. His second double of the game, ninth hit for Ole Miss, the second hit off of Cormier. Another extra base hit presented by Any Spark, your hometown team, bringing game-changing lightning-fast fiber internet service. That gets Randall to the plate. Here's his pitch. Ground ball, right side, second baseman, backhand grab, throw to first in time for the play. Rembert was out in the outfield grass. Nice job by Rembert. And the Rebels come up empty here in the eighth. No runs, one hit, no errors, and one man left. We'll go to the bottom of the eighth. Ole Miss on top, 6-3 on the Ole Miss Radio Network.
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0: Hudson Calhoun will go back on the mound here in the eighth inning. And will face six, seven, and eight hitters. Bub Terrell, Braden McGrain, and Cade Ballou. Ole Miss on top, 6-3 in game one of this super regional.
1: Looks like a defensive replacement, David. Brett Mosley is going to come in and play center field, and they'll move Hayden Federico over to left field. We've had some musical chairs in that outfield today, haven't we?
0: Well, with Randall just batting as well, you don't want to really lose his bat. But he just made the third out of the eighth, so Mosley will be in that slot in the eighth
2: hole.
0: Yeah, it's been an interesting night in the outfield. Seta, Federico, Randall, all have moved. Left-handed hitting Terrell. Here's his pitch. Takes it away for ball one. Auburn's got six outs to work with. Down by three. There is some action in the Ole Miss bullpen. We can't see who it is. You would assume Hooks. 1-0 to Terrell. Low ball two, 2-0. Calhoun has struck out three, no walks, one run earned on two hits.
1: This will be pitch number 45 for Hudson.
0: It's been in since the fifth inning. The 2-0, way up and away, ball three. I don't know if that slipped or maybe running out of gas, but that probably didn't even catch it. It was so high and away. Went all the way to the backstop. 3-0 to Terrell. Well, he'll watch a pitch for sure. Auburn needs base runners. The 3-0 pitch. No, not even close. Ball four. Walked him on four pitches. Runner at first with no outs for Brandon McGrain. Walk, pop out, single. He's been on base two times. Officially one for two in the game. Furness is going to go out and visit. In fact, that's it. Here comes Mike Bianco. Calhoun, after that walk, is going to be pulled right now. So with a pitching change, here comes Hooks into the game, the Rebel closer. Ole Miss leading 6-3. We'll take a two-minute break on the Ole Miss Radio Network.
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3: With no outs, that's it for Hudson Calhoun after he walked Terrell on four pitches. The new pitcher is Walker Hooks, 3-1 with a 2.22 ERA. Seven saves on the year. Dylan Herr to runner first with no outs. Left-hander has had a fantastic year. Sophomore from Brandon, Mississippi, Brandon High School. Will face Brandon McCrane first, who's the right-handed hitting shortstop. And a pitch. Swung on, popped it up. First base side, Decker and Furness fighting it. Decker tells him to get out of the way, and he missed it. Ah. I don't know if he couldn't hear, but that was Decker's ball all the way. Furness is great at getting down there, and I think he wanted to make the play, but the last moment he bailed, and then Decker had overrun it a little bit, lunged backwards and missed it.
4: Yeah, that's exactly what he did, David. He had the angle on it. He should have never looked at Will. Will peeled off in plenty of time. He just overran it.
3: Just a hair. So the count is 0-1 to McGrane. An offensive timeout as Gabe Gross wants to visit with his offense here. Walker Hooks was named first-team All-SEC as one of the three relief pitchers. He led the SEC in league play with an ERA of 1.73 in conference games. He tied for first in the SEC with seven saves in league play with Clayton Freshcorn of A&M. He finished second to Freshcorn in fewest walks allowed in conference play with just six. Freshcorn had only four. And Walker was named to the midseason Stop of the Year watch list. He was the fourth pitcher used in the 15-11 game two win last season in Oxford over Auburn. Went an inning, four hits, two runs earned, and a strikeout. Gave up a single and a double to Steele, who's not in the lineup but on the team, and Terrell.
4: They're going to give Don Decker an error on that, baby.
3: To extend the life of the hitter?
4: Yep.
3: Well, they don't do that much in college, but that's probably the right call. That'll be the first arrow on Ole Miss. Fastball strike in the count 0-2 to McRain. Yeah, he should have been an out. One on and no outs. McRain down 0-2 in the count. Stepping a throw to first. Runner gets back. Fans wanted a balk call on that one. Ole Miss leading 6-3 in the bottom of the eighth inning. And a pitch. Line drive to Pano. Jumps up, makes the catch. The runner did not break. Terrell gets back to first with no trouble. That was really barreled up. But right to Pano, one down.
4: Yeah, you kind of held your breath right there, but you realized Owen is in the right spot. Able to get that pretty easily.
3: One down for Ballou. Cade Ballou is 1-for-3 with a single in the fourth. Left-handed hitter against a left-handed pitcher. Boy, he left that one there, though. That was a pretty good swing. Throw to first, runner back. Walker Hooks has just been outstanding lately for the Rebels. All season, really. Here's his pitch. Swing and a miss. Swung over the top of that breaking ball.
5: Yeah,
6: that's been the biggest difference for Walker this year is that slider. It's a lot firmer than it was last year, a lot tighter.
3: Looks to first and delivers. Swing and a miss. Got away from follow a little bit. Runner does not try to advance. Strike two. That was it again, wasn't it? You know, his last outing, Brad, was 5 1/3, which was a career long. I think it went a long time to that Arizona State game one. We didn't have to use him anymore after that, but he was fantastic in that game.
6: Well, we extended so many people, and you have to in the postseason, but he was lights out in that game one win over Arizona State.
3: The 0-2 to Ballou. Low for ball one, 1-2. He has a win over Kentucky, a save against Florida, a win against Florida, a win against LSU, a save against LSU, two saves against Tennessee, a save against Georgia. He did take a loss to Arkansas, a save against A&M, two saves actually against A&M. Steps and throws to first, runner back. And he's pitched 9 1/3 in his last three outings against Alabama, Mizzou, and Arizona State. We lost the Alabama-Mizzou games, and he didn't give up a run in those two games, but we couldn't get enough runs to win it. He's got 8 career saves. Swing and a miss. He just struck him out on an 87-mile-per-hour pitch.
6: Yep, that's a slider. He just stayed with it, David. It's not only such a good pitch, but it's the location that he's able to control it.
3: Here's Bristol Carter, who is 1 for 3 with a single, line out, reached on a fielder's choice, stole a base. He has scored 2 of the 3 runs. Left-handed hitter against, or right-handed hitter rather, against a left-handed pitcher with a runner at first and 2 down now here in the 8th. Stepping a throw to first, runner gets back. Walker Hook's a big guy. He's 6'4", 265. He played football in high school. You can guess what. He was a tight end. At Brandon. Checks the runner at first and delivers. Ground ball foul at the first base side. Carter was toying with a fair ball down the line to count 0-1, but Furness is holding the runner at first base. Hooks delivers. He shows bunt. Takes the heater for a strike. 93 fastball there. Outer half. Good location. And that's another thing, Brad. I noticed on your pitching notes at the very beginning of the year, velocity up a couple of notches. You know, nearly every pitcher went up in velocity with Mangrum from last year to this year, the returning pitcher. No balls, 2 strikes to Carter. A throw to first, and the runner gets back. Just kind of a soft toss over there. Rebels trying to get it done in game one. It's 6-3 Ole Miss with 2 outs and a runner at first here in the bottom of the 8th. This Auburn offense is awfully powerful. It seems like we said that all last weekend too, didn't we? There goes the runner. Here's the pitch. Swing and a miss. Struck him out. 84 away. And Bristol fanned at it, swatted at it, and strikes out to end the inning.
6: Yeah, that may have been the changeup, but nonetheless, a perfect pitch by Walker Hooks. And now the Rebels looking to add on. Still want a little insurance, DK.
3: I hear you, man. No runs, no hits. One error, one man left. Auburn has stranded 10-8. We go to the 9th. Ole Miss still leading 6-3. This is Rebel Baseball from
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3: 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Reuter, 1-for-3, but the one was huge. A two-run home run in the sixth. Swing and a miss for strike one here. Change up in on the hands. It was his seventh homer of the year and put the Rebels to the six-run mark. 0-1 to Reuter, the DH. Low for ball one, one ball, one strike. Reuter's homer was his career 26th. Just inside, close for ball two, 2-1 to Reuter. Swing and a miss, off speed away, and he's down, count even now, 2-2.
6: Just not going to throw a fastball. I think you got a sit changeup. If he throws a fastball, tip your cap.
3: And he threw the changeup. He was a little bit early on it, fouled it up the third base side. You know, if you catch it, you keep it. Foul balls are brought to you by Guaranteed Bank. Two balls, two strikes to Reuter. Leading off the ninth. Breaking ball falls right in there for strike three. That was just an old roundhouse curveball. It looked like at least one down.
6: Yeah, you can tell that's exactly what it was, David. Just kind of froze Colin. He hadn't seen one of those.
3: Third strikeout for L.J. Cormier. And he gets the leadoff guy in the ninth. Top of the order now, Dom Decker, who is 2-for-4 with a couple of singles and a run scored. He flew out facing L.J. in the sixth. This is away for ball one. This is his second time through, starting with Reuter. Reuter hit his first pitch over the right center field wall for the home run into the green monster, into the batter's eye, I should say. Decker hits a high fly ball, shallow left, shortstop going out, McCrane. He'll call for it and make the catch in shallow left field. So two down for the Rebs, and Udemark will be the batter. Hey, also throughout the weekend, stolen bases by Ole Miss are brought to you by Wade Incorporated. Remember, nothing runs like a deer. Tried to buy some oil for my lawnmower at the Wade Incorporated over in Pontotoc. And it was, what was the holiday? They were closed for Memorial Day. Should have known better, right? But I'll tell them I'll be back. Foul ball, third base side. 0-1 to Udemar. I didn't want to cut grass anyway with all this going on. It's getting tall at the Kellerman.
6: Yeah, mine's gotten a little woolly as well.
3: The 0-1 fouled straight back toward us, and the count is 0-2 to Udemar. Judd with a two-run homer in the fifth. He struck out the other three times, but the two-run homer got the Rebels to four runs at the time back in the fifth inning. Second team All-SEC at third base coming into the postseason. Little slow number, third base side. That one's dying. Picked up by Cormier. He will throw. Not in time. Udemark beat it out. Well, you just had a feeling that was going to work. Judd can hit it 7 miles or he can hit it 7 feet. That time beats out a swinging bunt for a base hit to keep the inning alive.
6: Yeah, and obviously with two strikes, Rivera, the third baseman, has played way back. He had no shot. Cormier was the only one with a shot at that, but Judd runs way too well to get him at first base.
3: 20th double hit game of the year for Ole Miss. Double digit hit game at 10 hits. We're 18-1 in the previous 19 games. Throw to first, runner back. Pitch Wraps the breaking ball on the outer edge for strike one to Furness. Furness 0 for 3, strikeout, ground out, reached on an error and a fly out. 0 Miss 6, Auburn 3, top of the ninth. Two down with Utamark at first. And a pitch. A little bit low for ball one. One ball, one strike. I wanted to talk to Lance, and, you know, we've been friends with him for the last several years, Brad, about how much of his stuff is similar to LJ's. I remember Lance being kind of more of a power guy, wasn't he?
4: Yeah, and left-handed as well.
3: 1-1 to Furness. Cormier kicks, delivers. Swing and a miss on a changeup. Furness was way out in front. One ball, two strikes. You look to the bottom of the ninth, and they've got the top of the order coming up. One ball, two strikes to Furness. Swing and a miss. Foul tip held on by the catcher, Frelick. And that will end the inning as Furness strikes out. Fourth for L.J. Cormier. The Rebels come up empty in the ninth. No runs, one hit, no errors, one man left. Bottom of the ninth, the Rebels have the three-run lead to work with, trying to win game number one. This is the Ole Miss Radio Network.
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3: Bottom half of the ninth inning, the Auburn Tigers got to get three runs to keep the game alive. Four would win it. Rebels want two or less to get the victory here in game one. Walker Hooks, working his second frame, will face the top of the order. Mason McGrain, Eric Guevara, and Chase Frelick, if somebody reaches Chris Rembert, would be the batter. So it's a very tough part of the lineup for Hooks here. Ole Miss up 6-3. Mason McGrain, so far in the game, has been tough. He had a strikeout looking in the first, but bounced back with a single walk and an RBI double. Been on base the last three times, been involved in two of the runs of Auburn's three runs. Here's his pitch, lefty on lefty, comes with a fastball at 91 for strike one to McGrain. 6-3, Ole Miss. The 0-1. Swung on, deep to right. That's going to be gone. Solo homer. Hits the top of the building, and that cuts it to two. McGrain, with his eighth home run of the year, went down and got that one. And he's got a three-hit night. That's his eighth homer, his 42nd RBI. And Auburn gets a free one with no outs. It's 6-4 now.
6: Hey, it looked like he got that hanging slider. He's sitting on it, David. Got the barrel there. 105 off the bat. He's had a terrific night in that leadoff spot.
3: Now Guevara, who is 1-for-3, hit by a pitch and a single. Got the crowd into it now. First pitch, strike one. Sixth home run of the year that Hooks has given up. He's got to flush it and move on. He's got a two-run lead to protect now. Auburn needs a base runner to get the tying run of the plate. Guevara's a big bat with Frelick on deck. Shows bunt, takes a pitch. That looked like a strike, missed away. They're going to appeal to first base that he didn't commit. I thought he actually went for it, too. 1-1 to Guevara. Said he pulled back on a pitch. And a 1-1. Laced foul. Auburn dugout. I don't know if that hit somebody or not. It popped back out on the field. That was a bullet on the top end of the Auburn dugout on the third base side. The count is 1-2. Whew, gracious. Everybody's okay. The 1-2 pitch. Swung on. Fouled it back and out of play. Ole Miss 6, Auburn 4. And a 1-2. Swung on, fly ball, right center. Mosley drifting over. The center fielder's got it for the out, one away.
6: You said it, David. After giving up the leadoff home run, he's got to flush it. Start chasing outs, and he gets a lazy fly ball right there. And, boy, that's a huge out with Chase Fralick coming to the plate.
3: No doubt. Not that he won't still maybe hit a home run, but he'll cut it to one. He is 0-for-3 on the night with two pop outs and a fly out. He had a sack fly to left field back in the third that drove in a run, but he's yet to reach safely. Left-handed hitter against a left-handed pitcher. Ooh, what do you throw, Fralick? 20 home runs, 61 RBIs, one of those tonight. And he gets a heater, 92 on the outer edge for strike one. Auburn's catcher. The 0-1 pitch. Blowing away. 86 breaking ball away to count 1-1 to Fralick. Hooks ready again. Is 1-1 to Fralick. Ground ball, first base, side foul. And he's kind of hoping that might stay fair because Furness was right on the line. He could have made the play. The count is 1-2 to Fralick. Ole Miss 6, Auburn 4. Game one here in the Auburn Regional, the Super Regional. Hooks ready is 1-2 to Fralick. Foul that one off at the plate. Got a breaking ball hit on top of it. It trickles over toward the Ole Miss on deck circle.
6: That was a pitcher's pitch. Quality pitch right there from Walker Hooks. If he stays right there with that slider, it'd be hard to do damage with that pitch.
3: Well, and Chase asked the home plate umpire, Bramer, if it was a strike, and then Chase started shaking his head up and down. The 1-2. Fought that one off, got the same pitch, and hit on top of that one to stay alive. Boy, you got to stay with it, don't you?
6: Yeah, I think so. Both those swings had ground ball written all over them. Weak contact.
3: The 1-2 again to Fralick. Pitch number 23 for Hooks. Misses low on that one. He laid off of it for ball two. That was the slider downstairs. Fralick knew it was coming. He read it well and realized he didn't need to chase that one. So 2-2. And the 2-2 is on the way. Inside hit him. Oh, my goodness. Grazed him. And he'll get the trip to first base. And that will get the tying run to plate in Chris Rembert. He's got 4 homers on the year. 1-for-3 in the game with a walk, ground ball into a double play, an RBI single and a ground out.
6: Yeah, we just tried to go fastball in right there. Just missed.
3: Just clipped him a little bit. So one on with one out. Rembert, right-handed hitter against a left-handed pitcher. On its way. Little high on a slider for ball one. No wind at all here at the ballpark. Home runs are on your own tonight. And now Joe Mangrum is going to run out to the mound to visit with Hooks. Home run, fly out, hit batter. Sometimes it's better just to talk instead of hitting the pitch count button.
6: Rembert runs well, David, but he's hitting the three double plays this year,
3: including one tonight. That was an easy one for the Rebels, though. It was a ground ball to Udemart right at the bag at third, stepped on the bag and threw across.
6: He's into four this year. I'll take five right now.
3: One ball, no strikes to Rembert. Coach Mangrum goes back to the dugout. Ole Miss 6, Auburn 4, bottom of the ninth, tying run at the plate. Here's the pitch. And he fouls it off for strike one. Got an 84-mile-per-hour pitch there. Hit on top of it. A 1-1. Line drive, right field. Bassetta makes the catch. Turns and fires it back in. That was barreled up nicely. 95 off the bat. Bassetta moved to his left. Just a few feet to make the catch. Two down. And now Bingaman, who has 15 homers on the year. Another right-handed hitter. He's had a tough night. 0 for 4. Two flyouts, a strikeout, and a ground out. He'll bat with a runner first and two down. And a pitch. Fastball. Oh, it's at 83.
6: Slider.
3: Was a slider for strike one. You got Bassetta, who's been in right field, left field. Federico's been in center field, left field. Mosley came in for Federico. Randall's been in right field, left field. Swing, and he fouls it off for strike two. The Rebels are a strike away. But that was to Bassetta, who had gone back to his normal spot in right field. He caught that line shot. No balls, two strikes to Bingaman. That was 91 on that pitch. Kicks and soft tosses to first. Fralick's basically standing on the bag. He's not going to get thrown out. I think Hooks just wanted a little time to think. A little easy throw to Furness at first base. No balls, two strikes to Bingaman. And a pitch. Swing and a miss. It's held on by Austin Folley, yes or no? They said it hit the dirt.
6: First base challenge
3: it. First base umpire's coming in.
6: I think he had a better look at it.
3: Mike Bianco out there telling them to listen to him. This could be ball game. Folley pulled it up. But did it skip in the dirt? We can need a replay. Let's see if we get one.
6: I think the first, David Savage saw that immediately.
3: They're going to say it hit the dirt.
6: Wow.
3: I have not seen a replay from the TV, folks. So the game is still alive. That was just a foul ball.
6: Here's
3: 0-2 to Bingaman.
6: Yeah, oh, yeah, it did hit the dirt.
3: Did hit the dirt.
6: Good call.
3: Good call by the home plate umpire. Swung on, line drive to right. Bassetta's got that one, too. The Rebels knock off the Tigers. 6-4 in game one. It was a rocket right to Bassetta to end the ball game, and the Rebels start the regional 1-0. 100 miles per hour off the bat. The last two hits, line shots to right to Bassetta. For the Auburn Tigers in the ninth, one run on the solo homer by Mason McGrain. The one hit, no errors, one man left, and this one's done. Rebels get the victory, 6-4. Stay tuned for our postgame show coming up on the Ole Miss Radio Network.
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2: 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Brad Henderson has got a guy who got his eighth career save, Walker Hooks.
3: Yeah, he had a tremendous night for us, Walk. Eighth save on the season, and we knew it was going to be a dogfight, right? That's a good ball club in that other dugout. And just kind of take us through the mental part of you give off the leadoff homer there in the ninth. How were you able to flush that and really lock in and finish this one up?
4: You know, I was just glad it was a 6-3 game when he hit instead of a 6-5 or 6-6 game. But, yeah, I mean, you just got to get back in there and don't let it affect you. And then just hats off to our offense there for scoring six runs.
3: Yeah, no,
4: offense or defense like that. So
3: yeah, no doubt. And, you know, it really started with Hunter. You know, was able to get out of some jams, and then Huddy was good there in the middle. It's exactly how you draw it up. Kind of your thoughts on Hunter's start and then Huddy there in the middle.
4: Man, Hunter was awesome. Like, he's just big game Hunt. It's a big game, so he's going to go out there and shine. Then Huddy right after him, you know, we're drawing it up. He goes the rest of it, and then I can close it out. So, I mean, really proud to see guys like that do things in big moments like that.
3: Well, it was a total team effort. Go enjoy this one. We got one more big one.
4: Yes, sir. Appreciate you.
2: Rebels are one win from Omaha. Got two shots at it. Now we're going to visit with Brayden Randall, who's just been on fire lately. I have to call him an outfielder now, don't I?
3: Yeah. You can call him whatever you want, but DK's wanting to call you an outfielder now, Brayden. But nonetheless, the ball is got to look like a beach ball to you right now. Even your outs are loud. And let's talk about your night, though. 2-for-3. You get the two RBIs on both on singles, both with two outs.

0: Your thoughts on your performance tonight in this game one win?
1: I was really proud of everybody's performance. My bats, even with two outs, I go up there like it's no outs. Kind of clear my head, not knowing that I have to do too much. Just put the ball in play and hope good things happen.
0: Well, obviously, first start in the outfield. How was that? How was the preparation for that? And, you know, obviously a huge crowd, a record crowd tonight. Did that have any effect as well?
1: Not really. Just kind of stayed in the moment. I've been in the outfield for probably a week and a half now. And plenty of people have been coming up asking me, like, when's the last time you play outfield, dude? I was like, maybe like 14 years. But, no, I'm glad I'm out there. Helped the team win.
0: Well, good one tonight. Go enjoy this one. We'll got one big one left, right?
1: Let's go get him tomorrow.
0: Thank you, Braden.
2: Braden Randall from Rockwall, Texas, with a big night offensively again. Here's Coach Mike Bianco.
0: Coach, first off, you get to 40 wins, but more importantly, you get game one here tonight. And we'll talk about the pitchers first. I thought Hunter gave you another gutsy performance. He was able to navigate some traffic and get you really two big double play balls.
3: He really was. And, you know, that's what we said so many times, you know, throughout his career, but especially this year. And that's why he's an ace. He's able to get off the field. He doesn't let it blow up. And, you know, and again, you know, I think that's why everybody's so comfortable when he goes out there on a Friday night. And it's amazing how many Fridays we've won. And, you know, I get it. There's sometimes it's not the prettiest out there. But, man, he's got a lot of guts and does it time after time.
0: Yeah, and then Huddy behind him and Hooks on the back end. You got to like where those two guys are at right now.
3: No doubt. Both of them are really throwing it well. And, you know, big punch out, you know, for Huddy to get off the field there in the fifth. And then, you know, give us a little length, you know. And but you also got to credit the offense. Hooks, of course, at the end, nobody better. I mean, like, you know, we've had a lot of really good closers, and he's right up there with all of them. You know, a guy that just absolutely throws strikes, and they're going to have to beat you. And you know, he just, again, just three pitch mix. It makes it so tough. But just proud of the offense, you know, against a really good pitching staff. You know, not only do we, you know, the guy you were just talking to, Randall, get two big early hits for us. Big, you know, timely. You talk about the timely hit and hit with runners in scoring position. He does that. But then Judd extends it. And then, you know, you never know. The cushion, you know, you'd like that cushion to be as big as possible. And obviously, you know, Reuter's home run, you know, there, you know, towards the end was huge.
0: Well, obviously, we saw it in Lincoln last weekend, but again, four of the six runs come with two outs. What is it about this offense that's been able to do that here in the postseason?
3: I think they just believe in one another, you know, and, you know, we do have a good offense, and I get it. You know, we do have, you know, a big Achilles heel that we do swing and miss, but with that, we do have, you know, chances and guys, you know, that can run the ball out of the park at any time. And then, you know, the guys at the bottom have swung so much better, you know, here at the end when you look up and, you know, Folly with a couple hits today, but then, you know, you got Pino and you got Federico. You know, that second half of the lineup, you know, now with Randall swinging a hot bat, you know, just continues to be, you know, the guys that are picking up a lot of the RBIs for us.
0: Well, obviously with the game one win, have you and Joel talked about who will throw tomorrow?
3: Yes, but, you know, we're probably, well, I'll tell you. Why tell the media? We'll tell you. We're going to go with Rabe.
0: Okay, thank you, Coach.
2: All right, Taylor Rabe was going to be the guy on the hill tomorrow. We all knew that. We're about 90% sure on that. But, you know, both teams, we talked about this, can really do what they want with their three pitchers. All three, you got 1A, 1B, 1C.
0: Yeah, no doubt, David. And it was huge tonight. And you just hear the confidence that they have in Hunter Elliott. And you know what you're going to get from him. And Coach is right. Sometimes it's not pretty, and sometimes he may strike two guys out and then throw four straight balls. But, man, he is just a gutsy performance when the lights come on the biggest stage. And he certainly held an unbelievable offense in check tonight. And you feel good about handing the ball to Taylor Rabe tomorrow.
2: Yeah, he still went 4 1/3, gave up two runs. Forget all the double plays and the, you know, escapability, but he still gave up. He just doesn't give up runs. It's crazy.
0: Well, I think we'll look back on tonight as well, David, is we did not give up a big inning. They scored four runs, and they were all in four different innings. And we talk about you don't get beat by the solo homer. Well, we didn't get beat by the solo runs in those innings. And it's kind of been the story of our season. You know, we base hit a homer, and we can punch you in the mouth, and we were able to hold on tonight.
2: All right, thank you, Brad. We'll have the numbers of this one a little bit later. We're going to have the play of the game coming up as well as the Ole Miss

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0: All right. I'm in.
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0: We're back in Auburn, Alabama. Grounds crew getting the field ready for game two tomorrow. 4 o'clock, we'll have a 3:30 airtime as the Rebels will be trying to punch that ticket to Omaha with game two. Auburn needs a split to force the third game on Sunday. 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Rebels with the 6-4 victory over the Tigers tonight. It's time now for our Ford Built Tough Play of the Game. Tried True Red and Blue, the Built Ford Tough Play of the Game, is brought to you by the Ford F-150, the official truck of the Ole Miss Rebels, and America's best-selling truck for 49 straight years, Built Ford Tough. Well, we could have gone with a couple of double play balls defensively, which were really big, but we're going to do Judd Udermark's two-run homer in the fifth. That put Ole Miss up 4-1 at the moment and was huge to get that separation. Got the other home run later out of Reuter to get to 6 runs in that cushion that Coach Bianco was just talking about. And also our final pitch of the game to help the Rebels win game one in the Super Regional. The 0-2 to Udermark. High, towering fly ball to left, way up in the air. Trails back at the wall. It is out of here, over the party deck. And the Green Monster, a two-run shot for Udermark on an 0-2 pitch. Swung on, line drive to right. Becetta's got that one, too. The Rebels knock off the Tigers. 6-4 in game one. It was a rocket right to Becetta to end the ball game, and the Rebels start the regional 1-0. 40-21 is Ole Miss. Auburn falls to 42-21. We'll look at the numbers when we come back as the Rebels win 6-4. And we did wrap up our Regions Bank post-game interviews. They're always brought to you by our friends at Regions Bank. Let's huddle up and make things happen with the only cards for the Grove, the Ole Miss Regions Visa debit card and prepaid Regions Now card, to confidently show your Ole Miss pride. 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They're all completed now, and a look at day two tomorrow as the other sites get underway. We'll be back on the Ole Miss Radio Network.
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0: 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And the Rebels get the 6-4 win over the Auburn Tigers here in game number one. And just a quick recap, as Brad was talking about, one run for Auburn in four different innings. The Rebels got a couple of two-run homers in the game that proved to be the difference offensively. And Ole Miss gets the victory. Six runs, 10 hits, one error for Ole Miss. The Rebels stranded six. Four runs, 9 hits, one error. Auburn stranded 10. The two double plays killed them offensively. As the Rebels were able to turn those, made things tough. McRain was the only multiple-hit guy for Auburn in the top of the order. But, man, the freshman did a good job. 3 for 4 with a couple of RBIs, and he also had that solo homer in the ninth to make it kind of interesting there. Rebels with the 10 hits had four guys with multiple hits, Decker, Udermark, Fawley, and Randall all doing that. Got home runs from Udermark and Reuter for Ole Miss and McRain for Auburn. Hudson Calhoun got the win. He got his fifth win of the season, go 5-3 in middle relief. The loss goes to Alvarez. He falls to 10-4, so he doesn't lose many. And the save to Walker Hooks was his eighth. 10,627, a record crowd here at Auburn, Alabama. It took 3 hours and 11 minutes to play this one. So all in all, a fantastic game one win for Ole Miss. And next up will be the opportunity to punch the ticket to Omaha with game number two coming up. We know now that Taylor Rabe, the right-hander, will pitch for Ole Miss, and Alex Petrovic is who we anticipate, the right-hander from Cypress, Texas, who's 6'5" for Auburn, because they just weren't sure if they would go with Jake Marciano, who had to pitch twice this past weekend and also pitched on Monday. They may make the flip there, but TV reported ESPN that it'll be Alex Petrovic. And again, they're all the same. He's 10-2 on the year, so we'll see about that pitching matchup tomorrow, but we anticipate it being Petrovic, who is a righty. And, of course, Taylor Rabe's just been unbelievable, Brad. He's now 5-3, started the beginning of the year as a reliever, finished as a starter, and he has just been mowing people down his last outings.
1: Yeah, his last three outings have been just unhittable, David, and he's just been punching people out at such a high volume, and you feel good about it. And not just because he throws hard and locates, but it's the composure. I don't think we saw the 7,000-8,000 at Nebraska not rattle him, and you hope that the 10-plus tomorrow won't get to him either. But this is exactly how they drew it up. You know, we talked about me and Clem before the game. He said that Alvarez, he's going to get his punch-outs. You know, he's a strikeout guy, and we're susceptible to that at times, he said. But I think if he leaves some balls up, we can get to him, and that's exactly what happened. And anytime you can hand the ball to Hunter, Huddy, and Hooks, you feel like you got a real shot at your Ole Miss. But you got to flush it. We've got one big one left. You can't celebrate this one too long. You got to be ready to go tomorrow. But I think the guys are ready, and hopefully they can kind of stay in the moment. And I'd love to see us get it done tomorrow.
0: Yeah, no doubt. And Auburn can definitely win the next two games. We know that. We're in the SEC. This is an SEC series. You win the first one, sometimes you don't win the series. So I'm not trying to be negative with the glass half empty, but we know that. And so you got to come back.

0: battle Auburn tomorrow, but you can't win two to get the first one. And it's awfully good to get game one.
1: Yeah, this is a really good Auburn team. And you and I talked about it during the break on how good they are offensively. We knew how good they were on the mound, and you saw what they did last weekend, dropped game one and then won four in a row to win that regional. So we'll have to come out, be ready. Auburn will be ready, and I expect another dogfight.
0: We look forward to it. It'll be 4 o'clock tomorrow. We'll be on the air at 3:30 with game number two. Hope you'll join us for that. Dave Pulaski's got a look at the rest of the Super Regionals day and what's taking place. They've all ended. And, of course, tomorrow starts the second group as well. And there's some SEC teams represented in that. We're going to see Oklahoma get started, Alabama get started, Texas get started, and State and Georgia are going to start against each other. So he'll preview those for you and wrap things up as our C Spire 10th inning show will continue with Dave Pulaski next. Rebels win here 6-4 in game one on the Ole Miss Radio Network.
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10: Rebels take game one of the Super Regional 6-4 over the Auburn Tigers at Plainsman Park this evening. Now Ole Miss will have a chance to clinch a spot in Omaha for the College World Series with a win over the next 2 days. Dave Pulaski inside the Learfield Network studios as we give you an update on what else is going on around the NCAA tournament. Three other Super Regional games taking place today. Four others will get underway tomorrow in their Super Regional series running Saturday through Monday. Let's begin with the other matchups from today. In Morgantown, West Virginia hosting their first ever Super Regional game, although they've been in the Super Regionals for a third straight year. They get their first ever win in the Supers. They were swept in Chapel Hill against North Carolina in 2024, then swept in Baton Rouge against LSU last year. This time, much different result at home against Cal Poly as the Mountaineers roll to a 12-2 victory over the Mustangs. West Virginia scored 3 runs in the bottom of the first inning, never really looked back from that, and Tyrus Hall added an opposite field grand slam as part of a 5-run fourth, and West Virginia ends up cruising to the victory as they're facing their first Big West opponent since 2016, when they split a 4-game series at Hawaii. They're off to a good start against Cal Poly, the winners of the Los Angeles Regional, a team that ended up as the number 3 seed winning in UCLA's region, even though they never had to face the number one Bruins. Cal Poly making their first ever Super Regional appearance, playing their first ever games in the state of West Virginia. And it was all Mountaineers in that one, 12-2 as they take game one. They will play game two tomorrow at 11 a.m. Central Time. Meanwhile, in Chapel Hill, USC's trying to get back to the promised land of Omaha for the first time in 25 years. They have 12 national championships to their credit, but they haven't been to the College World Series since 2001. And right now, they're off to a 1-0 series lead over the number 5 national seed, North Carolina. The Tar Heels held a 5-1 lead going into the sixth inning, but a 6-run fifth capped by a Dean Carpentier grand slam to help lift USC to a 6-5 lead. They would score 3 insurance runs in the seventh, and they would hold on for a 9-5 victory. And that was despite a rough outing from National Pitcher of the Year candidate Mason Edwards, who only lasted 3 innings, giving up 4 runs and 4 hits, along with 4 walks to the Tar Heels offense. But the USC bullpen was able to pick up the slack for him, and USC is off to a 1-0 series lead in that best-of-3 series against the Tar Heels at Boschmer Stadium. They'll play game 2 tomorrow at 1 o'clock. And rounding out the other games from today, what a scene in Troy, Alabama, between Troy and Little Rock. Battle of Trojans, former Sun Belt rivals, going head-to-head. Little Rock now, of course, part of the Ohio Valley Conference. Troy coming in as the last team into the NCAA tournament. We know something about that from 2022, as Troy was able to get an at-large berth based on their strength of schedule from the season. Also wins at Georgia, Southern Miss, and Alabama during the regular season. And in front of a crowd of more than 6,000 at Riddle Pace Field, a place that only seats about 2,000 during regular season games. They brought in temporary bleachers. They had people standing on top of the football stadium looking in from outside the stadium to try and get a peek as to what was going on. And the number 3 seed Troy ends up winning 12-2 over the number 4 seed Little Rock. A couple of Cinderella stories, and now Troy is within one game of getting into the College World Series for the first time ever. Jabe Boroff, who has earned the nickname and the moniker Jabe Ruth over the last couple of weeks after going 10-for-20 with 4 homers and 12 RBIs in the Gainesville Regional, he continues to add to his lore. He goes 2-for-4 with a pair of homers and 6 RBIs in the game for Troy as they end up cruising to that 12-2 victory over Little Rock, and they will play game 2 and a chance to lock up a spot in the College World Series tomorrow at 2 o'clock. Meanwhile, other Super Regionals that will get underway tomorrow, an All-SEC battle between Bulldogs, Georgia, and Mississippi State. Georgia ended up going 4-0 against State during the season. They swept the regular season series in Starkville over Easter weekend. All those games were close, 10-9, 3-1, and 8-5 in 10 innings. Then a 5-3 victory over State in the SEC tournament quarterfinals. Meanwhile, Mississippi State going undefeated in regional play, beating Lipscomb, Cincinnati, and Louisiana, scoring 39 runs in their 3 games, now trying to get their first series win in Athens since 2014. They've lost their last 2 trips to Foley Field, taking on a Georgia squad that has been rolling throughout the course of the season. They went undefeated in regional play, now on a 6-game winning streak after winning the SEC tournament and their regional. They've won 17 of the last 18 overall, and they're trying to notch their first 50-win season since 1990, when they grabbed their only College World Series title. Georgia, the nation's leader in home runs, with a program record 165 on the season. Kansas is going to host their first ever Super Regional, making their first ever Super Regional appearance under the current format, as the Jayhawks will go up against Oklahoma, an old Big 12 rivalry renewed at Hoagland Ballpark. Kansas, of course, making the College World Series in 1993. That was when it was 8 regionals of 6 teams in a 48-team bracket. Now, first time they've been in the Supers under the current format, which started in 1999. Trying to set a new program record for wins, Jayhawks are 45-16 on the season. They won 45 in that 1993 College World Series season. Meanwhile, Oklahoma emerging from the elimination bracket in the Atlanta Regional. They knocked off the number 2 national seed, Georgia Tech, in back-to-back games in order to get into the Super Regionals for the first time since 2022, when they reached the College World Series final against Ole Miss. Dayton Taki had a 454-foot walk-off homer to dead center field to eliminate Georgia Tech from the NCAA tournament, and Oklahoma is going to look to carry that momentum into their matchup with Kansas. Also going on tomorrow, 7 o'clock matchup between Texas and Oregon. A couple of number one seeds meeting up in Austin. First ever meetings between the Longhorns and the Ducks. Oregon going undefeated in regional play, giving up just 3 runs in their 3 games. They've won 7 of the last 8. Texas also unbeaten in regional play. They outscored their 3 opponents 41-7. They've also won 7 of the last 8. Ducks are trying to get to the College World Series for the second time in program history. They did so in 1954. Texas, meanwhile, making their 14th Super Regional appearance in the 27th year of the current format. First time that they've been in the Supers since 2023, however, and trying to get to the College World Series for the first time since 2022. Now, Jim Schlossnagel has some experience going up against Oregon in Super Regionals. He was the head coach at Texas A&M when the Aggies swept Oregon in 2024. He is 16-8 in his head coaching career in Super Regionals, going back through his time at TCU as well as Texas A&M, and now getting a shot with the Longhorns this year. Rounding out the slate tomorrow among the Game 1 Super Regional matchups, it'll be number 7 national seed Alabama and St. John's going head-to-head at 8 o'clock from Tuscaloosa. St. John's coming off a regional in Tallahassee in which they went undefeated, taking down the number 1 seed Florida State twice. They're riding an 8-game winning streak, which is tied for the nation's longest winning streak entering the Super Regionals. They won the Big East tournament and now making their second ever Super Regional appearance, first time since 2012. The St. John's team that started out the season 1-10. They're 35-14 since then. Meanwhile, Alabama, they went undefeated in regional play. They had a dramatic victory over number 2 seed Oklahoma State in the regional final last Sunday, winning 9-7 in 11 innings thanks to Brady Neal's 3-run homer to break a 6-6 tie in the top of the 11th. Bama's in the Supers for the first time since 2023 when they were swept at Wake Forest. They're trying to get to the College World Series for the first time since 1999. Putting their 23-6 home record on the season. They've won 8 of the last 9 home games. The only loss came against Ole Miss back in mid-May in the final regular season series. So that's a look around the Super Regionals. We'll take one final timeout. When we come back, we'll give you another update on the schedule for tomorrow as Ole Miss will look to lock up a College World Series berth against Auburn, 6-4, the win in Game 1 of the Supers at Plainsman Park. 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
1: 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Ole Miss, now one win away from the College World Series, a 6-4 victory over Auburn in Game 1 of the Super Regionals. Game 2 will take place at Plainsman Park tomorrow afternoon. Dave Pulaski back inside the Learfield Network Studios. Want to give you an update from the NBA Finals. Game 2 taking place in San Antonio tonight, and the New York Knicks come away with a 105-104 victory over the San Antonio Spurs. The Knicks now lead that series 2-0. Jalen Brunson with a go-ahead free throw with 9.5 seconds left, and then Victor Wembanyama missed a jumper at the buzzer to give the Knicks a 2-0 series lead. That series will now shift to Madison Square Garden on Monday for Game 3, as New York is now trying to get their first NBA championship since 1973, and they are 2 wins away from achieving that goal. So the Knicks with a 105-104 win over the Spurs in San Antonio in Game 2 of the NBA Finals. Meanwhile, at Plainsman Park, the Rebels will have a chance to lock up a spot in the College World Series for the first time since 2022, as they'll take on Auburn in Game 2 of the Super Regional. First pitch from Plainsman Park will take place at 4 p.m. We'll be on the air at the pregame show beginning at 3:30 for that matchup. You heard head coach Mike Bianco say that Taylor Rabe will be on the mound for the Rebels, and right now we're speculating based off of what ESPN's television graphic had. They had Alex Petrovic going for the Auburn Tigers with their season on the line taking place tomorrow. So Ole Miss and Auburn, Game 2 of the Super Regional, 4 p.m. first pitch. We'll have the pregame show beginning at 3:30. That's going to do it for us. On behalf of David Kellum and Brad Henderson, I'm Dave Pulaski. Thanks so much for tuning in. Again, your final score from Plainsman Park in Game 1 of the 2026 Super Regional. It's the Ole Miss Rebels with a 6-4 victory over the Auburn Tigers. Game 2 takes place tomorrow. We'll talk to you then. And as always, enjoy the rest of your night and hotty toddy.
0: You've been listening to Ole Miss Baseball on the Ole Miss Sports Network from Learfield. 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The preceding has been a Learfield presentation of the Ole Miss Sports Network in partnership with Supertalk Mississippi Media. Yeah.

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0: There's Whitney Houston. Hi, I'm Karen. And on the way, we're going to be talking about things that you might have once loved, but it became really popular and that kind of ruined it for you. First, Alex Warren, It's Ordinary.
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2: Hello.

It's Adele with Hello, and hello to you. I'm Karen Van Zandt. I hope you're having a great evening. Welcome to the weekend. There was a question that was asked on Reddit that I thought was a very interesting question.

0: somebody said, what is something that maybe you once really loved, or a hobby you were really into, or something like that, but it became super popular and the popularity kind of ruined it for you? Here are some examples of what I mean. Over on Reddit, somebody said Pokemon cards. They say you have people using them as investment items and scalping them for a living instead of the people who actually enjoyed it as a hobby. I feel like that's the case with a lot of hobbies, and they kind of come and go in cycles. But yeah, Pokemon cards were named specifically. Somebody else said Black Friday. It used to be deeply discounted normal electronics. Now it's lower quality things made for that day. So the things that you once loved, but the popularity kind of ruined it.
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0: 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Of course, it became a huge success with sequels. 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

0: Because I gotta have faith. 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

0: 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I'm Karen, and I hope you have a great weekend. 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

Are you going to be going away this summer? Well, you might want to check with your police department. I'll tell you why, and you should, after we hear from Hart. Right now, Miles Smith and Stargazing.

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0: These Dreams from Heart. And Ann Wilson, the singer from that band, has a documentary coming out, and I've heard it's very, very good. Summer's almost here, and a lot of you are going to be traveling, right? Going to go away for a weekend, maybe a week, possibly two. Well, if you are, you might want to check in with your police department, because a lot of police departments offer free vacation checks. While you're gone, officers will drive by your home and even inspect doors and windows, then leave a report or text you an update. And that's good to know. That's what your taxes are for, right?
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0: You too, and I still haven't found what I'm looking for. Hopefully, they will have an album out, maybe close to the end of the year. Have you ever wondered what makes a city happy? I mean, we all want to know that secret, right? Well, a happy city excels at things like health, environment, citizen involvement, and the economy. So which city in the world is the happiest? I'm so glad you asked. It's Copenhagen, Denmark. That's, you want to be happy, that's where you want to go. Only one American city made the top 50, and that city was San Francisco.
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Right now, it's Charles Kelly and Maren Morris with Can't Be Alone Tonight

0: Cranberries with Dreams. I'm John Laurenti. Does your husband or boyfriend constantly interrupt you when you're talking? Well, psychologists say that this is typical male behavior. Can't do anything about it. It's a way of asserting power. To break him of this habit, it's suggested that you call attention to his rudeness and then calmly finish speaking. Don't get mad. Just finish calmly speaking. Eventually, he'll get the message and you'll both be happier for it.
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0: 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Which family member is most likely to tell you a lie? Well, it's your brother followed by your sister. A few only believe their parents were the most likely to lie. 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
1: They say the holy water's watered down, and this town's lost its faith. Our colors will fade eventually, so if our time is running out, day after day, we'll make the mundane a masterpiece. Oh my, oh my love, I take one look at you, you're taking me out.

Do you know what wander love is? Well, I'll tell you in less than 7 minutes. Right now, the latest from Ella Langley. And I really like this song a lot. This is Choosin' Texas.

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0: Unwell, Matchbox 20. Niall Horan dropped his fourth studio album on Friday, and it's really good. It's called Dinner Party. And the lead track, the first single, is Taste So Good. It's kind of an interesting departure. You know, I'm impressed with how each one of the guys out of One Direction kind of has gone off and charted their own path musically. Niall in this album isn't trying to redo any sort of One Direction sound, but he really is doing something new and unique that sounds like him. You really should check it out. Niall Horan's new song, Tastes So Good.
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0: I Think We're Alone Now, Tiffany. Earlier, we talked about Niall Horan's brand new album, Dinner Party, and the new single, Tastes So Good. And he was recently asked about BTS and them now being the new dominant boy band on the planet. As a refresher, Niall is a member of One Direction. Yes, at one point, the biggest boy band on the planet. And he said, BTS is way different. In fact, he said what they do is actually difficult. He talked about every generation having its own boy bands, and each one is kind of different to each other. Said we didn't wear matching outfits or do routines like NSYNC or Backstreet Boys. One Direction kind of walked around on stage and sang. But then you get into the K-pop influence with stuff like BTS, and they're like athletes. He said what they do on stage blows his mind.
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0: Man, I need Olivia Dean. For those parents that just can't stand the traditional lullabies, Rockabye Baby has got your back. It's a brand that takes pop songs and turns them into baby lullabies. Their newest album, Post Malone. Yes, Post Malone songs done like lullabies. I know, kind of weird, but I'm curious.
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0: Believe Share. Well, it has happened, according to CEO and co-founder of Cloudflare, Matthew Prince. Bots have overtaken humans on the internet. He said that because of AI and search engine crawlers and things like that, there's more traffic from bots and computers on the internet than there is from actual humans. So, also kind of a reminder, when you're going out there and you're looking at the videos and searching for articles, a lot of those are created and then generated by AI or bots. So maybe when you're responding to that post or you see that outrageous video, might not actually be a human behind it. Because according to the CEO and co-founder of Cloudflare, more traffic are bots than human.
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0: 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It's strategically planned music programmed by real human beings. Why do we do it?
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0: How will I know? Whitney Houston. Earlier, we had Bruno Mars, his latest hit, I Just Might, and that song has just broken a record. It is one of only 10 tracks to spend 15 weeks or more on top of the Billboard Radio Songs chart. Bruno is now tied with Adele, Easy on Me, and they share the honor of being the 9th longest champion ever. Up until now, Bruno's actually until last week was tied with hits like Celine Dion's Because You Loved Me, No One by Alicia Keys, and High Hopes from Panic at the Disco. They were stuck at 14 weeks. Bruno's now hit 15. Let's see how long this goes.
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0: life is unpredictable, but we're not. We guarantee that the next song you hear will be one of your favorites. 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

Glory of Love, Peter Cetera. Just like that, got a new Taylor Swift song for the upcoming Toy Story 5 movie. It's called I Knew It, I Knew You. And it's written kind of from the perspective of Jesse. Taylor was talking about the new song, saying she'd always dreamed of writing for the characters that she fell in love with at the age of 5, and to get a chance to do it kind of through Jesse's eyes. She said creating something for Jesse was a new challenge, but also felt second nature.

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Golden Huntrix. Actor John Travolta says men can have fun too. That's why he owns at least a dozen berets. Berets? Yeah, the French hat. In a recent interview, John was wearing a beret and talking about his love of that headwear. Said that his daughter had bought some, and he was looking back at old Hollywood, and there were so many directors and other people that wore berets, and he just finds it very artistic and sometimes thinks of himself more as a director, and I think it's just kind of fun. I couldn't pull off a beret. He's doing a decent job, but yes, John Travolta loves his berets and has at least a dozen. Big question. Are any of them raspberry? Oh, sorry, Prince reference.

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0: 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Anything really with a lithium-ion battery, because there are actually so many gears and mechanisms inside of your airplane seat that it could easily get punctured, and a punctured lithium-ion battery has a tendency to overheat. 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

0: Great music from the band Fun and We Are Young. Yes, you are young, right? But what is the age where you're thinking that you have to prioritize sleep? You are kind of done with the late night staying out all night long. They say that about 32 years old is when you're like, you know, I'm going to skip going out at 10 p.m. I'm just going to get more sleep. You know, it doesn't last forever.
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0: classic from Don Henley, The Boys of Summer, and that sound, right? You know exactly what song that is within the first couple of seconds when you hear the music. That is great. Boys of Summer, are you traveling this summer? Well, some new numbers are coming out that Americans actually are staying home more this summer because of high fuel prices. And if you've noticed, flying just got a lot more expensive. Plane tickets that were once $300 are about double. So a lot of staycation planning going on this year.
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3: The U.S. Treasury quietly released its official financial report for 2025. It appears by its own numbers, the U.S. government seems insolvent. It's reported that the Treasury shows about $6 trillion in assets and over $47 trillion in liabilities. Add it all up, and it looks like the U.S. owes more than $130 trillion it doesn't have. If that were a family, they'd earn $52,000 a year, spend $73,000, and already be more than $1 million underwater. Any accountant would call that insolvent. So how does the government fix this? It can print money, which erodes your purchasing power, it can raise taxes, or it can cut benefits. And none of those can help to protect you. That's why many people who have something to lose move part of their savings into physical gold.

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0: It is turning out to be one of her biggest hits. That is Taylor Swift, The Fate of Ophelia. Now, she's got a new song out today for the soundtrack to Toy Story 5. You will be able to hear that song at the end of the credits, right? She actually co-wrote this one with Randy Newman, who wrote You Got a Friend in Me. Remember that? Won a Grammy Award and Oscars for that movie. So that's pretty exciting. New music out today from Taylor Swift. I'm Andrea Jackson. 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

0: That's music from Steve Perry and Oh Sherry. So do you find you and your spouse on the weekends argue about a few things? Well, they say the best way to handle those arguments so it doesn't blow up into a major fight is use these words. This is very easy when you have this disagreement. Just say, I see your point. Can we agree to disagree, right?
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0: along. You are singing along. We are having a great Friday so far because the weekend is here. We made it through the first official week of June, and that one went by pretty fast, didn't it? I feel like the older I get, the quicker time is going by. I think you can relate. We've got some Charlie Puth and Belinda Carlisle coming up.
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1: I feel by the wayside like everyone else. 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Our every moment

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0: fun. That is music from Taylor Swift and Opalite. Taylor has released a new song for the Toy Story 5 soundtrack. That movie's coming out on the 19th. This one's going back to her country root, and she co-wrote it with Randy Newman for the movie, who wrote You've Got a Friend in Me. So we're excited about that.
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0: 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That is great music from Bruno Mars, I Just Might. 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

if you love classic cars, you can buy a classic car that was in the music video to Justin Bieber's song Peaches. It's a 1968 Cadillac Coupe DeVille, and it has been totally reimagined. And I got to tell you, that thing's been restored. It is a piece of art. The bidding right now, $45,000. So there you go. Here he is now with some great music. This is

0: are quite the multitasker. 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

0: with. And then, of course, we're thinking of the word espresso and feeling it this weekend. We need a little more shot of caffeine. I got you covered, my friend, with music. On the way, we got some Phil Collins and Ace of Base.
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1: When your legs don't work like they used to before, and I can't sweep you off of your feet,

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How fun is this? I love singing along. Turn it up. The louder you listen, the better it sounds. Shaboozy, a bar song.

0: Such a great performance. Now, are you like me and you have regrets over concerts that you did not go and see? I've got a regret. I'm just going to admit it, my friends. I regret not seeing Adele in Vegas when she was doing her residency. Then when she announced she was taking a massive amount of time off, I was sad. I'm still sad. If she comes back, I'm going to make it a point to make sure I go and see that show. Coming up, we've got some great music from Bryan Adams.
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1: They say the holy water's watered down, and this town's lost its faith. 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Oh my, my, oh my, my love, I take one look at you, you're taking me out.

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1: Let's have some fun for the next hour as we discuss last night's 6-4 win, Ole Miss over Auburn in game one of the Super Regional on the Plains. We'll get into the other games as well. West Virginia is already booking rooms in Omaha because of two blowouts over Cal Poly. We'll jump into all of that, the other games, and whatever we might want to talk about, including Back Nine. 308 South Lamar, friends. 308 South Lamar. Are you hungry? We got specials on the Italian sub. We got specials on what they're calling the Cubano, which is ham, pulled pork, Swiss. That dealing with you? I'm Gary Darby. Here's Max Chofi. What do you think so far?
2: Two for two.
1: So far, good. If you are wanting desserts after said meal, how about specials on the good old-fashioned banana split?
2: A classic.
1: Yes, sir. And if you're looking for a drink, we're going to work on some pina coladas on special today, all right? But we're not going to work. That may be after the show. Hayden's back in the studio, so, boss, we'll wait until after the show before any pina coladas or any other type thing, okay?
3: That's only acceptable unless you send one over here. That's the only way that's going to happen, all right?
1: It's quite a distance away. I don't know if we can we can't risk that.
3: Might be a little melty. Might be a little melty by the time
1: right.
3: we got here. Yeah,
1: right.
3: We're not going to do that.
1: All right, so let's do a little quick chat on the game last night. We'll kind of break it down deeper in the next segment. But, Max, you get, first of all, Hunter Elliott going 4 1/3. Bring him out after giving up a couple of runs. Walks again, kind of made it messy at times. Hudson Calhoun came in first, went 2 2/3, and then Walker Hooks went to Andreas Alvarez. Yep, he did strike out 10. L.J. Cormier struck out 4, but they gave up 2 more runs than Ole Miss along the way, and the Rebels win it 6-4.
2: I think it's another classic Hunter Elliott start,
1: yep.
2: where the first inning is a little bumpy, right? It felt like it at first, and then he settles in, and he gives you enough to win. He gives you a chance to win. So the 4 walks, 1 hit by pitch, 5 free bases, not a good thing to do when you're playing in a super regional at a place, you know, as hostile as Auburn. But again, Hunter gives you the chance to win. We use 3 pitchers similar to last Friday night. Goes to Calhoun, then goes

0: throws the hooks, and we get the win. Hunter struggled with command, and you know the issue for him has been his misses have been non-competitive, right? They're not like they're splitting the end of the plate and kind of falling off where you're getting good takes. They were non-competitive pitches, and it runs his pitch count up. He did escape in the bottom of the second and third with two big double plays, which we'll dive into. You know, that would have been a different ball game if they put up some runs because they were poised to do so.
1: Yeah, and Ole Miss, not a team that's turned a lot of double plays. Now, we found some in Lincoln, found those two big ones there that they like to call the pitcher friend, and they certainly were in a situation there with Hunter early in the game. So Ole Miss gets the win 6-4, and if you want to send a message in for us to talk about in the next segment, we'll do so, and that will be at 662-426-1093. 662-426-1093 is the number for you to text message in. And to do that, we would appreciate it. Mr. Hayden will pass those along to us in the next segment as well. Hayden, before we do any other kind of break or things, you watched the game too. Quick thoughts from you back in the studio.
2: Man, I did. I had it on. You know, I listened on the Super Talk app while I was out at the Ole Miss golf course for a little Twilight 9 yesterday. And my gosh, what a baseball game. It got a little, you know, usually, I don't know about you guys, but usually when we get to the Super Regional, I start getting a little, we're on the edge. Rebs look good, and I'll say it. This may have been the best game, maybe aside from their LSU series, that they played all year. They look good offensively, defensively. Pitching was, I don't think it's really, the questions we've had for pitching this year have been ridiculous because they've been fantastic on the bump. So I thought yesterday you go down there and you put up six runs on those cats. Pretty good baseball by the Diamond Rebels last night.
0: I thought we did a good job at the plate in the sense of Alvarez, I thought he threw some very good pitches.
1: He did.
0: A lot of them.
1: But when he made a mistake,
0: we made him pay.
1: They paid for it.
0: Made him pay. Of course, Randall with two singles in a row, providing an RBI that kept us in the game until Udermark's bomb. But he was really landing his fastball inside, which is tough because, you know, for a team that strikes out, we're already swinging and missing on a lot of breaking balls. We can be out in front. Well, if he keeps you honest with that fastball in, it makes it very difficult to hit. And they did get their strikeouts. Ole Miss had 14 to Auburn 7. But, you know, we put the ball – what was the stat with two outs? We were 6-14?
1: 6-14 with two outs.
0: Yeah, well, it's a good time for us to start doing that in the postseason.
1: Yeah, right. And you come away with a win 6-4. Before what is a Plainsman Park record 10,627. Now, I've been over at that park many, many, many times. It has obviously evolved and caught up to what a lot of others around the SEC have, but they added a lot of general admission situations. One of the things that I found, when I went over doing the basketball game, Ole Miss at Auburn, they had played one of their early non-conference games. And that parking garage, I know television showed a lot of people in that parking garage. What you don't realize is a lot like Ole Miss fans will tailgate in the Grove for football, or they may do some things, or we've got the left field where you can go out and cook. There are people in that parking garage, chairs. I was surprised, propane tanks and grills in there with all the cars. And they were doing that for a midweek game. I would imagine they were full of doing that as well. So, you know, some people pay just to go in the garage and do their tailgate and watch the game for there. Those people aren't even added into the attendance that they got in the park of 10,627. So they have built a better atmosphere over at Auburn. Do you remember things like that when you guys went over?
0: When we played there were people in the parking garage. My last year at Auburn was 22.
1: Yeah.
0: So, 4 years ago, we went in 2019 as well. I've always been a fan of Auburn.
1: Yeah.
0: Back then when the stadium was smaller, I thought it looked good. The green monster, all the green around the stadium, it makes it look better. I've noticed, you know, the ballparks that seem to be more favorable have a lot of green.
1: Yes.
0: Fenway, green monster. Auburn, green monster. Even over Vanderbilt, green monster. Fayetteville, our unlikable friends at Arkansas, they have a lot of green. Their seating's green. So the more green you have, the more, you know, it's more aesthetic.

0: room, and I have to think it's in the plans to do another expansion soon, because Butch Thompson has done a phenomenal job at that program. He's been there almost a decade now. They've been in Omaha, I think, a sneaky like four or five times.
1: Right.
0: They seem to always find their way there.
2: Super regionals, I think, in four of the last five or three of the last 5 years. So
0: he's doing his job. I anticipate getting more seating, whether that be expand in right field, right center for bleachers, or they go even higher and further over the left field wall. And they were bringing in portable seating for the game last night and this weekend.
2: And it was a good red and blue crowd in attendance, too, because I saw a lot, especially when you got the video of the ball that went to Opelika off the bat of one Judd Utemark there that put it up 4-1. That was an unbelievable crush. I've seen a lot of baseballs at that go over that monster, right, throughout times. And they pointed it out on the broadcast. Never at an angle like that.
0: I heard it made it to Pensacola by surprise.
2: It very well may have. Hey, let's go ahead and hit the break, because we do want to take a deeper dive, and we have a lot of questions that we need to get to about Ole Miss and Auburn, and then leading into game two. Rebels win 6-4, one more win, and then you can book your travel somewhere else. Got to do it, though, right? You got to win a game. Did last night. We're going to talk more about it next.

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11: All right, let's take a deeper dive into the 6-4 win last night, Ole Miss beating Auburn. As the Rebels scored one in the second, Auburn tied it in the third. Rain Randall's next RBI put Ole Miss up 2-1. And then it was the two-run home run by Udermark, a two-run home run by Colin Reuter. The Rebels held on to win it as Auburn scored one in the sixth, one in the ninth on a solo shot to win it 6-4 in game one. Hunter Elliott started, went 4 1/3. Hudson Calhoun got the win to move to 5-3 with his 2 2/3 relief. And Walker Hooks had the save, which is his eighth. I'm Gary Darby. Max Trophies with me here at the Back Nine, 308 South Lamar.

0: Country Club on the Square. I've already mentioned Italian subs, the Cubanos, the banana splits, the pina coladas, all on special. And look, after the show last week, I took the surf and turf egg rolls home with me. Good. Googly mooglies, man. So good.
1: That's Annie's favorite.
0: So good. Absolutely great. We do have text messages already at 662-426-1093. And a lot of you have some great questions, and we're going to get into those. Before I get Hayden asking a couple as well, I've got these. Do you think we went to the bullpen? And, you know, people are going to ask. Right, here's the question. Hunter was pulled after 4 1/3 and only 76
1: yep.
0: pitches, and he went to Hudson Calhoun. Look, we can debate should he, shouldn't he, or whatever, and at this point in time, especially even after last week when we talked about Hooks coming in so early, whatever Coach B and Coach Mangrum decide at this point, baby, go ahead. But I was on pins and needles with where we were at that point in the fifth inning with one out. What about you?
1: Yeah, so it was the bottom of the fifth. The situation was bases loaded, one out. It was the third jam Hunter was in.
0: Yep.
1: The first two he did get out via double play. I think that's sitting at the roulette table a little too long, gambling on the third inning where he runs into trouble. I do like the move, and looking back, hindsight is always 20/20 after we've won, and say it was a wise decision, but I think it was a wise decision. Calhoun has been he's been great being the first out of the bullpen. That lefty to righty has been very successful for the Rebs this year. He gets the fly out and the strikeout to get out of the inning. I like it, and if there is a situation, Hunter at 76 pitches, he could come back on a Game 3 on Sunday
0: sure
1: as well.
0: Sure he could. Absolutely.
1: Come out of the pen for an inning.
0: If you needed him for an inning, and if it gets to Sunday, then absolutely. The other question is, given all of the things that happen, what do you think is the biggest reason Ole Miss won? Mine, I said to you earlier, was Chase Frelick went 0-3 for Auburn. I mean, the Rebels did a great job. He came up multiple times early. Popped up on the first pitch that he saw in the first inning, even when they, already had an opportunity. He did get a sacrifice fly in the game, but to me, it was how you pitched Chase Frelick. And here's the thing, right? You as a pitcher, I mean, we may have talked about this before. You talk about people you can attack, you can go after, but you can't let this guy beat you. And last night, Ole Miss did not let the catcher, Chase Frelick, who was working on five straight games with a home run for the second time this season. To me, that was the biggest thing. He came up in RBI situations, and he was unable to do anything for Auburn.
1: Yeah, I think we were trying to get him at the top of the zone. And so two of his first three at-bats, the ball, actually, I think all three of them, he flew out or popped out in all three at-bats.
0: Yeah.
1: So attack high, show one low, and, he was hitting the bottom of the ball, so that worked last night. Now, Hunter is tough on lefties. He really hides the ball well. He almost steps across his body for this delivery. But, again, you're right, Gary, that was a huge aspect of the game. We also played pretty clean in the field.
0: Yeah.
1: We did have that one error. Randall dropped that pop fly in foul territory. Thankfully, that did not come back to bite us.
0: But Dom Decker.
1: Sorry, Dom Decker, that's right. But the double plays that we made were so big. So we did play good defense when it mattered.
0: Correct.
1: And again, the timely hitting, like you said, 6-for-14 with two outs. Outstanding.
0: 662-426-1093 back in the studio. Hayden King, you got a couple for us?
2: Yeah, sorry. I was getting my to-go order there at the back nine for the pina colada and the and the Italian sub. But I'll put that business to the side. Question was, were you guys surprised about the shift in the outfield with some, changing of who's going to be in left field last night? I mean, my gosh, we're in game one of a super regional and we're changing things up. Your thoughts on that?
0: Yeah. Braden Randall got the start, and now, as it's gone along, you found out travel ball at 14, he played a little outfield. But now, we have debated it. Others have debated left field the entire season. Now, it's not like they just threw him out there. He had been taking fly balls. In fact, he mentioned that a lot of the infielders have been taking fly balls over the last couple of weeks. And so he had been out there and doing some work. You need his bat. I think you need his bat.
1: You have to have his
0: lefty,
1: bat.
0: Lefty, righty, whatever. To me, and he's clutch. You look at his batting average.

0: average, and right now he's probably, what, in and around 250, maybe? But his at-bats, I mean, he had big base hit twice in the Lincoln Regional and twice last night. I mean, he's got to be out there, so, hey, put him somewhere, right?
1: It's as loud of a 250 batting average as I
0: Isn't
1: can
0: it?
1: Remember.
0: Yeah.
1: He's so timely. So tonight he's hitting seventh or eighth in the lineup. I'm a little surprised he's not higher up in the lineup.
0: It was a basic same spot, right? Foley in front of him.
1: Yep, Foley in front, Reuter behind. So we do like
0: same lineup.
1: It's the same lineup. I still would move him up. I want him to have more at-bats right now. I mean, Decker had two knocks last night. I'd be okay with them putting Randall at leadoff. He gives you a good at-bat. He attacks the first pitch fastball, which I have no problem with as a leadoff hitter. You know, traditionally you want to see as many pitches as possible, and you get on by a walk, hit via 3-2 count, whatever, that's great. But if you turn a first pitch fastball around to start off a game, I think that sends a message to the other team.
0: Yeah.
1: And he's a guy that'll do it. And again, he's just so hot. If he could have five at-bats in a game, saying thank you.
0: And I was wondering, and this came out as well, right? It began with Bissetta near the wall, and Randall was over in right field. They switched once the sun went down. So they were trying not to affect Randall as much with the sun since he hasn't been out in the outfield. Makes a lot of sense. And so you did that and then flip-flop things a little bit later on. So we got a little bit out of Braden Randall. I'm cool with that. I'm just fine with him getting out there because that's been a point of contention pretty much all year long. What's next, Hayden?
2: Well, I guess he could have put some sunglasses on and the sun wouldn't have been a problem, but I guess he left him on the bus. Second question, I mean, come on. There's a way around the sun issue. It's called sunglasses, but I digress.
0: Yeah, but he had those. Timeout. He would have had those, but still, as an infielder going out there, you're still not accustomed to looking up into a, you know, I mean, you're going to get some pop-ups occasionally, but I kind of get that.
1: The grandstand's going to block the sun when it's setting. And so yeah. In the outfield, you have a longer day.
0: Kind of understand that. Go ahead. Didn't mean to interrupt.
2: No, you didn't. Put the shades on and get out there.
1: Be tougher.
0: Hayden just says be tougher.
2: Be tougher. Put the shades on. Get out there. It's going to be fine. A question I had, Gary, people were using propane grills in the garage area up there. That sounds not safe.
0: That was my shock too. I parked in there, and then maybe they were not supposed to have them, but I was looking, you know, and it was also winter time, so it was a little cool. They might actually have had heaters in there as well. So it did not seem very safe to me, Hayden. You are correct there. I wasn't a fan and went on a different level. Not that that was going to matter much. I went higher. That wasn't real smart either. If it blows up down below my car, that's not really going to help, is it?
2: No.
0: It was a rental.
2: I've seen too many cars blow up at Padre games back in the day when people would put the charcoal grill under the gas tank, and then it was a, you know, 4th of July fest.
0: No.
2: Oh, dude, oh, yeah. I mean, it was at least 3 a year someone's car would blow up.
0: You are correct. It did not seem safe.
2: No. But then again, I guess you could wear sunglasses if the car blows up as well. So sunglasses are key for playing outfield or in the garage area at the Auburn ballpark. Second question coming in. Last night, obviously, Hunter Elliott only going a little over 4 innings. Then you had Calhoun and Hooks in there today. Do we feel good about not going through a bullpen game last night?
1: I feel amazing about it. Amazing. They get rest, and if we have to go to a game 3 tomorrow, we go to a game 3 tomorrow with both those guys ready to throw. And as we saw last weekend, J.P. Robertson, he's almost as good as those guys. He's been outstanding.
0: But don't you feel like, and this is for both teams, that if Auburn needs to bring back L.J. Cormier, even though he threw 40, he's coming back today. Their life is definitely on the line. But I feel like even, you know, because what? Calhoun threw 46, Hooks threw 32. I mean, I if it comes down to the ninth inning, don't you feel like Hooks is coming back out there to close the game for Ole Miss to send you to Omaha tonight?
1: Hooks is absolutely available tonight.
0: Yeah.
1: For 3 outs, even 5, I think Coach would go to him. Calhoun, He could go to him, too, if it was that crazy of a game. They have that luxury, which is nice. Yeah. They have that luxury depending on what the score is. But they have good bullets available, as does Auburn. You know, the only thing that we have on Auburn is they played all five games in their

0: regional that finished later Monday, so they're on less rest than we are. But yeah, we're sitting good. So it was a very well managed game by Coach Bianco, only throwing three.
1: Kind of a second part
2: last
1: to that
2: thing,
1: question. There was kind of a second part. Would Calhoun and Hooks be available today if needed?
2: Yeah, and I think so. More Hooks, I think we both agree, more Hooks than Calhoun, but you get a chance to run those guys back out there and get the series over, you get the series over. I think J.B. Robertson's the first one out of the bullpen.
0: Yeah.
2: And you got Waters. Libert proved that he could, step in there, and especially with the lefties that are in that Auburn lineup, I think you will see an opportunity for him if needed today.
0: Libert was the unsung hero of that regional for us. I mean, I think he went three hitless in that game against ASU. He was outstanding. So I agree. If we get Rabe for five, go to JP for two, I think you could see Hook start in the eighth. That's a one-run ball game.
2: Wouldn't shock me.
0: Yeah.
2: Wouldn't shock me. Now, they hit him hard in the ninth. They hit those two line drives, but still, and obviously the home run to lead off the ninth. And there's the thing, too. The home run ball for Ole Miss was a two-run shot twice, and you kept Auburn in the ballpark except for the solo shot. So,
0: well, speaking of the home runs, I want to bring it back to Randall. The beauty of him playing left, the downstream effect is we get Reuter at DH.
2: Correct.
0: And I think he had a nice regional last weekend. He helps even out the lineup, bringing in another righty, so you can't just bring in a lefty reliever and mow down, because the primary of our hitters are lefties. So I think that's a big effect that you might not naturally catch. But Randall being a shortstop, he should be able to catch just about all the fly balls that could get hit out there.
2: And he did. He got the one, and he was able to make that. Now you've been there, so goes from the wall and kind of juts back out.
0: It's a deep alley.
2: Now, their left fielder actually overran a ball late in the game out there. So it can be a little tricky out there for sure. All right, let's take a break. Let's come back. We're going to look into the rest of the regionals. A lot of things happening. Crazy game in Athens, GA. We'll go into that and more. And then the back end of the next segment, we'll get that starting lineup for Ole Miss. Kind of talk about the pitchers is what we do in that next little time we get to talk with you here from Back 9 on the Oxford Square.

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7: Gary Darby and Max Joffe here at the Back Nine, the Country Club on the Square, 308 South Lamar, with a Back Nine Rebel Strike Zone Super Regional Edition. Before I get into the other games, I'm going to get off my lawn moment here. The shift. I hate the shift. As we were talking about different things going on in the game, Tristan Bassetta hit two balls that should have been singles, and they're playing out in short right field. I guess they could play their right fielder out there, but then when you have your shortstop up the middle, that's the point. I hate that, and it took away a couple of base hits. Moment over.
8: Very frustrating.
7: Yeah.
8: That is a get-off-my-lawn moment.
7: Moment over. All right, so the family was kind enough to let me sleep in this morning. And when I say sleep in, you're going to understand, because Georgia and Mississippi State started at 10 a.m. By the time I woke up, State was already up 6-0, okay? So that tells you I got to sleep a little extra today. Thank you to the family who's inside Back Nine right now.
8: I wish my wife was here to hear that.
7: For allowing that. But then it was 7-0 Mississippi State. And that Georgia Bulldog lineup just doesn't quit. They score 9 straight. And then it was just home run fest. Back and forth, back and forth. And O'Shaughnessy, a guy who wouldn't have been in the lineup had not the Georgia Bulldog had one player suspended, right, for pimping the walk off, and the umpires decided to toss him in the regional, and then Georgia holds on and they win that game 13-12. Just a crazy day, double digit home runs over there at Georgia, but the Bulldogs, who trailed 7-0, win the game 13-12.
8: Well, good 24 hours for Ole Miss fans.
7: Yeah,
8: that's for sure. But it's a tough one for State. You know, that's the one that they want to win. They have their ace on the mound, who's been outstanding this year, and he got roughed up a little bit there at the end of his outing.
7: Yeah,
8: But those fences, it's like playing at a high school ballpark. It flies. The broadcast was saying something interesting: how the color of the trees, how dark they are, actually aids more of a batter's eye. So the different angles that they see from pitchers, they're getting a little bit of help. So if you ask a hitter, they say, I just see the ball really well in Athens.
7: Yeah, because the trees go from the left field line all the way to the batter's eye, and then there's that opening where they call it Kudzu Hill, where they have now put in some bleachers, and then you see the homes back up behind. So there is a lot of green out there, that's for sure.
8: Did you catch the ejection last week?
7: I did.
8: Yeah, what'd you think?
7: I think he was pointing to family or people that just happened to be on the top of the other team's dugout, right?
8: But it that's what they say.
7: Continued around a little bit. I think what got him was saying things to players on the way around by looking at the umpires and what they did. I think that's what got him.
8: I think that was the icing on the cake for sure.
7: Yeah.
8: I just think you have to be more aware in that moment.
7: Right.
8: Why are you celebrating with your family at all? You just got out of the batter's box. If anything, you celebrate with your team. Look at your dugout. Look at your coach. I think he knew what he was doing. And why is his family sitting first row behind the opposing
7: That's
8: team's
7: true.
8: Dugout?
7: That's
8: Those
7: true.
8: Are weird seats to
7: it,
8: get.
7: It was. And, to me, I'm okay with celebration, but I'm with you. You hit a big home run. That's nice. If I want to talk to my own team, if I want to say something to my own coach as I go by, first or third, great. But I think he went a little extra between first and third. You know what I'm saying?
8: Yeah, he talked to the first baseman and the second baseman.
7: Yeah,
8: different than the Harrison ejection, where that was, you can't do that. You can't flip your bat, 40 feet in the air. You can't, that's showing up the umpire. But it was interesting in both of them how they resulted in the opposing coach complaining, and then they have a meeting with the umpires. I don't understand that delay. I think it should either be on the spot.
7: It is. Yeah.

0: or not.
1: Right.
0: And they have to meet and discuss for a minute, and that's weird to me. But, you know, the bigger thing is, should a player be suspended for a game after they get ejected?
1: Yeah, now that to me, okay. I can see that, but that's been the rule, is the rule, and so that's why you have to be smarter with what you do. It didn't turn out to hurt Georgia today. The guy that filled in for him hit two bombs and drove in five. So it worked out okay. West Virginia is packing bags to travel. Cal Poly went a long way to get to Morgantown, West Virginia. The Mountaineers won 12-2 yesterday, and they have blown out the team from Cal Poly. The Mustangs, Hayden, is that correct?
2: They are the Mustangs, but I think they really should be the Grape Stompers, really, up there in wine country. But they didn't ask me. That would have probably been the second best mascot in college behind the I can't think of it. Delta State, the Fighting Okra. I mean, they could have been the
1: Fighting Okra. What?
2: They could have been the Vines.
1: What about the banana slugs out there?
2: Yeah,
1: that's
2: a good one. Yeah, Santa Barbara.
1: Some California team called the banana slugs.
0: Santa Barbara. I thought they were the Gauchos.
1: They changed, right?
2: I thought the banana slug was it was Santa Barbara.
1: I thought so. Somewhere there was a banana slug. Maybe we offended the banana slug. I'm not sure.
0: You know, a long time ago, it was Nebraska bug eaters.
1: Really?
0: Yes.
1: We can't be that. Nobody wants to be a bug eater.
0: They wore it with pride. And I guess they were too proud and fixed it.
1: So 12-2 and 17-1 in there.
2: Imagine beating North Carolina's bug eater Hall of Fame.
1: Yeah.
2: Hall of Fame bug eater.
1: North Carolina, boy, USC trail 5-1, found a way to win game one on the road. By the way, they had to win back-to-back out of the loser's bracket to win in College Station. And North Carolina, the old broadcaster's jinx. That's why I was yelling at Tom Hart, stop with the stat on Ole Miss, please, because that's eventually going to cost us. North Carolina, 44-0 when they led by two runs this season until yesterday.
0: Cursed.
1: Yeah, cursed them. Just blew them away. Now, North Carolina's trying to come back. Top of 7, 3-0. Troy's got a 4-0 lead over Little Rock in the bottom of the third. The Troy Trojans closing in as they had a record crowd yesterday at their park. I thought it was funny because I was listening, and their coach actually said that the fire marshals wouldn't allow them to put more people into their stadium. Now, I don't know that I don't want to talk about Auburn's fire marshals because people were standing all over the place in that joint about an hour and a half away. The Troy fire marshals seemed to be a little bit more tougher. Nonetheless, record crowd for them, 6,426, and they won 12-2. A guy named Jabe Boroff, who had only hit 5 home runs all season, has 6 in the NCAA regionals and then 2 yesterday.
0: That's the guy that won MVP in the Gainesville regional, right?
1: Yeah.
0: He had one hit from like the last week of March to
1: ridiculous.
0: May 15th. It was unbelievable. They were interviewing him after the game. It was a fascinating story. But he's hot.
1: He is now. Just now underway will be Oklahoma at Kansas. You get Oregon at Texas with a 7 o'clock first pitch, and then St. John's at Alabama at 8 o'clock. Give me some thoughts on all these games so far.
0: Well, my dark horse is looking good so far.
1: Yeah,
0: Sooner.
1: Yeah, man, I was thinking about that when they came back to win the regional. Like you called those guys, you did.
0: That was an unbelievable regional.
1: Yes, it was.
0: So they came back, and I think it was the 10th inning, because they were the home team.
1: They were the home team.
0: Which is interesting to me in a regional.
1: Right, because Ole Miss will be the home team tonight.
0: They will. I think if you're the host, you should be the home team.
1: Had that conversation at home last night.
0: Yeah.
1: If you earn the right to be a super regional, if you are, quote, the fourth best team in the country, you ought to be hosting Ole Miss tonight. You ought to be the home team. They're in your park.
0: Yeah, right? And Ole Miss shouldn't be getting walk-up songs, but I'm happy we have them. It gets us more in our routine. I think I have Oklahoma winning that series. I did, of course, as you say this now when they're up 1-0, I had USC beating North Carolina. I thought Cal Poly West Virginia was going to be more competitive. I stand corrected there. Troy was a heavy favorite there against Arkansas Little Rock. And I think Texas Oregon is going to be a fascinating one tonight. I don't think Texas is going to walk away easy from that.
1: No, I agree with you. Oregon can play.
0: Oregon can really play.
1: There is no doubt. Yeah.

0: So I do. I think that Oklahoma-Kansas series is going to be fascinating, and I do think that Texas-Oregon series is going to be a fun one to watch.
1: All right, so let's talk a little bit about Game 2, right? You mentioned the starting lineup, and it's going to be the same for Ole Miss. Decker, Unimark, Furness, Bissetta, Federico, Pano, Fawley, Randall, and Reuter. Same position, same order, same everything going up against Auburn tonight.
0: Yeah, put the ball in play. 14 strikeouts is still too many. To strike out twice as many as Auburn and, you know, feel comfortable pretty much the entire game, at least my confidence level, is Gary and I were talking when we were off air, and I told Gary, I said, I felt confident the entire game.
1: Yep.
0: You know, when Hunter gets out of that first inning, Hunter gets out of the second and the third. The second and third obviously had more traffic. He got out of bases loaded jams via the double play, but I had a good feeling about Ole Miss, and I feel like they are playing good baseball. If we could just cut the strikeouts, you know, the third, man, would we be difficult. If we score a few more walks, because it's funny, as a team who does strike out a lot during the regular season, we did walk a lot. You know, strike out, walk, not a ton of balls put in play for outs. If we can get a few more walks, we're looking good. It was a clean game defensively played. I know they did have that error last night, but it was the pop fly foul ball that was dropped by Decker. They made the timely play. We have a lot of high expectations for Rabe. He was excellent again last weekend against Nebraska. I imagine that he does dominate with that fastball cutter combo tonight. And again, if we get to JP, if Rabe gives us five and JP can get us two, I think it's like a 90% win right there.
1: Alex Petrovic is on the other side, 6'5", 235, redshirt sophomore, and he's 10-2 on the season. So was Alvarez last night. They're a young team. Auburn's got a lot of guys offensively and on this pitching staff that are going to come back. But he's 10-2 with a 3.19, 16 appearances, 16 starts, and one complete game. And 87 and a third, he struck out 87. So he's a strikeout per inning guy. He's walked 22. He has given up 67 hits. Opponents just hitting 209, though. So almost a similar, what it sounds like, guy from last night to tonight for Auburn on the mound.
0: Yeah, again, if we can get some traffic early, get that pitch count up, we're in a good situation. The pitcher Alvarez last night, again, I mentioned earlier, I thought he was very good with his fastball. We made him pay on those hanging breaking balls. So we can see more pitches in our at-bats, get deeper counts. You have a higher chance if there's a mistake made, and therefore, you know, you have your opportunity to put a ball in play there with some exit velocity behind it. But I think the big thing is cutting down the strikeouts. If we are at 10 or less, I really like it, because Alvarez last night, his stuff wasn't great. He just had great command. So he could put the fastball in, he could put the breaking ball away, but it wasn't, you know, wipe out stuff like Townsend, for example, or Elliott's changeup. It wasn't, you know, you don't see it and you're like, oh, that's swing and miss. But so we struck out too many times with the stuff that was out there against us. That's what I got on the game.
1: I got you. You know, when we've talked about this and talked about it a lot on Rebel Yell Hotlines on Monday night with the strikeouts, to me, I'm okay as long as we're not taking a look at called strike three, right? Now, no, I don't want to be swinging at something 2 feet away, but if I get some swing and miss, that's the part of it. Then you're going to hit you got your home run guy. You're going to get some swing and miss. I don't want to swing at something way out of the zone, or I don't want to get caught guessing. And to me, sometimes we get caught guessing a little too much.
0: We do. The thing is, folks, is we know, for example, I'll pick on this guy, Udermark. He strikes out a lot, right? He's going to end the season with probably 80 or more strikeouts if he's not already there. He's hitting over 300 with 22 home runs.
1: Right.
0: Right. So he probably strikes out 40% of his at-bats. It feels like, right? 30 to 40% of his at-bats. But he still has such good numbers for the balls put in play. You know, so it's the trade-off that we have. We just want guys on for Udermark. You know, so we want his strikeouts to be when nobody's on, and, you know, we want him to make contact with runners on, because when he does, like we saw last night, on a 43-degree launch angle, the ball will fly.
1: He's going to hit one 450 feet, and then he's going to hit one in between first and third and beat it out.
0: Yeah. He's a freak athlete, right?
1: You know?
0: Like we've said a few times, I think he's the best athlete to wear the Ole Miss baseball uniform. But we understand the strikeouts. They just can't get into a chain or a cycle, a loop of doing it with runners on consecutively. That's what we saw early in the year when we just couldn't figure out for the first 2 months, what kind of baseball team do we have?

0: what kind of baseball team are the Ole Miss Rebels? We couldn't figure it out because it's like there wasn't enough opportunities for us. We just kept striking out. We did trim those down as we progressed throughout the season and saw more at-bats, weather warmed up, getting more at-bats, the better you are as a hitter. But if we have to stay true to how we've been progressing in the May and now this postseason to where we are making you pay with runners on and especially two outs now.
1: Ole Miss won the game last night 6-4. They're trying to punch their ticket to Omaha, and no one who was in Omaha last year will make it to Omaha this year. All 16 teams are brand new. I'm one that I know I've been in and around this great conference of the SEC for many, many years now. I like Troy playing Little Rock for the fact that one of them is going to be in Omaha. A Sun Belt versus an OVC, although Little Rock's going to another conference that they have will join after the season. But I like the fact that you're going to see Troy get an opportunity because they're up 4-0 here in the top of the fourth already with a game in their belts. But I like the fact we're going to get to see something like that.
0: I think it's great. I like the Cinderella stories. But Troy, man, they're no midget here.
1: No.
0: I mean, they played a very difficult schedule this year. They hammered Alabama earlier in the year. They played all the big teams. They hammered Florida this past weekend.
1: Yeah.
0: Hammered them. I mean, they took them behind the woodshed. So I think this is a real team. I do like the matchup fact that, the two smaller guys are playing each other because, you don't want – the other day where we watch this for entertainment. We don't want the blowouts. We don't want Little Rock playing Texas, for example, because, Texas likely win that in two. We like it when it's heavyweight fights and then, not so much. So happy for Troy, good for them, but they're a good ball club.
1: Yep.
0: Not a team you want to face game one in Omaha.
1: You're looking at these two regionals. You got West Virginia and Cal Poly. Both of them had an opportunity to make it for the first time. West Virginia brought the bats and double-digit wins to get both. USC has a chance to get back there for the first time in 25 years.
0: Crazy.
1: And this program used to dominate college baseball.
0: They have the record for the most national championships.
1: That's right. Now they're losing in game two, so there may be another opportunity there. We talked about Troy, Little Rock. Auburn, Ole Miss have been there, obviously, within the last few years. Oklahoma has been there. Kansas has not. So you're getting Kansas with a lot of junior college product on that team. Oregon, Texas have been there, but they're fighting each other. St. John's is a four seed that worked their way through the regional in Tallahassee. They get Alabama. And Georgia already up 1-0 on Mississippi State. Look, there were 7 of the 16 that were, SEC teams. So you knew you were going to get some SEC on SEC. It just turns out the two Mississippi schools are the ones that get to do it. But, I was also looking, right, like Alabama's got three super regionals in that state. Last week or a week before, we were talking about baseball in Mississippi and how every level had a team from community college in every level up in its World Series. Now D1, you're trying to do it. But the state of Alabama finding three super regionals, that's happened in Texas and California, right? I mean, but when I look, right, so you're looking at all the teams that are still playing in the three-state area of Alabama, Mississippi, and let's count Little Rock in Arkansas. You had 7 of the 16 just right here in the states in this deep south.
0: That is crazy when you think about it. And not
1: including
0: LSU, Arkansas,
1: right?
0: Either.
1: Yeah, yeah, no Arkansas and no Louisiana involved in that.
0: Yeah, it's outstanding. It's outstanding. I mean, as we know, there's good baseball played around here, and a lot of kids do stay home. That's a tribute to the state of Alabama. And again, I'm really excited for that Troy team. I'd love to see them, maybe get to the semis in Omaha. That'd be awesome. But what do you think about Alabama St. John's? You think there's any drama down there? Do you think the Johnnies take one?
1: No one has believed in Alabama. Everybody's like, oh, are they? All year long, and yet here they are, and they get a four seed in St. John's. So I think Alabama will come through that one. I do. I think Alabama comes through that. I think it may take 3 for Texas to get through Oregon, but I think there's going to be some battle going on there. All right, let's take a break. When we come back, we'll finish up our show that is the Back 9 Rebel Strike Zone Super Regional Edition today.

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7: And we have about 9 minutes left to discuss the Super Regional Game 2. Ole Miss, a 6-4 win in the hip pocket. Now it just becomes, you know, a two-game set, win one. Obviously, you want that to be tonight. Gary and Max here at Back Nine on the Square. Hayden's in the studio. Hayden, what we're going to do in this particular point and finishing it up is talking about keys to the game. So what is a key that Hayden King thinks Ole Miss has to do to go ahead and punch that ticket to Omaha tonight?
8: Well, first thing I got to do is get one of those sandwiches from Back Nine and then figure out the rest from there. Just do exactly what they did last night. Just be consistent and awesome on the mound. Also, just quality. I thought that was one of their better games. Quality at-bats last night. I feel like we got real nitpicky about, we were – you know, critiquing a team as we would on a radio show that is a game away from going to the College World Series. And they were great at the plate last night. Obviously, still trying to figure some things out in the outfield, whether that's related to sunglasses or not. I think if we can get the starting pitcher to go five innings, if everyone does their job tonight, this afternoon, I think it's done in two games and they're going to Omaha. That's just my take on it.
7: All right, Max, what do you got?
9: Yeah, so it would be using two pitchers to get through seven innings, which sounds, you're asking for a lot there. Well, with Rabe, I think we can all expect him to give us five. I think we'd all agree that's very reasonable. So him to JP to get us through the next two, get us to the seventh, I think we're sitting really pretty. And if we could have 10 strikeouts or less as an offense, I really like our chances to win this game. A guy that I'd love to see step up and, you know, I'd bet on today to have a big game would be Owen Pano. He did. He had a big hit.
7: One hit he had in the regional.
9: I think it was against Arizona State in game one of the regional. But I think he ended up going maybe one or two for 13. So he did have a quiet regional outside of that. It was a big hit then. But if he can get a big gapper, maybe even a home run tonight, that would be huge for momentum for the team and to, you know, riding into Omaha. Because having two hits in the last 3 weeks going into Omaha, that could weigh on you a little bit.
7: On one side, I'm going to go back to careful with Frelick. Now, you mentioned it during the break.

0: You're going to have Rabe that's going to be popping, what, 97, 98. He'll get it up high in the zone. If Fraley gets a hold of one of those, it's going to go a long way. Then what Ole Miss did, and they need to do it again, and I don't want to mess up the young man. Is it Guerva, who hit in the two-hole? They did a good job of pitching against him, and you had Fraley leading off an inning, too. If you can keep the two-hole guy quiet, and then you can, once again, with Fraley, pitch him well, I think Ole Miss stands a really good chance. To that, I need number 36 to come to play today. I need Will Furness to swing that bat. He, you know, is getting that now first look in the first inning as he's hitting in the three-hole again for the second straight day. I'm looking for a big game out of number 36 to go down that right field side. Short porch, he ought to be able to crank a couple out if he can get some of those fastballs in and go. So to me, clean defense, pitch Fralick well, really pitched number two and number three in the Auburn lineup well, and then I'm calling for a number 36, calling for a Will Furness game today.
1: It's funny looking at last night. Furness, Bissetta, and Federico were all hitless.
0: Yeah.
1: And if you told me that and said that they were hitless
0: and
1: they're
0: going to win 6-4.
1: Wow. Wow. So, yeah. You know, a lot of other guys stepping up where they need to. But I agree with you, Gary. It is a Furness game. It sure feels like that. Yeah. The senior. Big knock. That'd be a nice way to send us to Omaha. He did have a great regional, too.
0: Now, the shift took away two hits from Bissetta last night, right? But he did go, you know, where he didn't have, you know, he didn't get on. And I think, too, Fed's going to show up, too. 3-4-5. Big night for those guys tonight.
1: Yeah, have those guys step up and just get, you know, very, very traffic. We want traffic on the base path and get a few steals out there. So I'm really excited. I think I think they're sitting very well. Very well.
0: How cool would it be, because you're looking at this senior group, and in particular Furness and Unimark, who said, like, they were here in Oxford when Ole Miss won it all. They weren't old enough to get into any of the buildings around here and actually saw things going on the square on a visit. They were here in Oxford when those things were going on to kind of see Ole Miss win the Natty, and then now they show up. I'm pulling for those guys. Really am.
1: Yeah, because their first 2 years were so tough.
0: Yeah.
1: They were not – it was not Ole Miss
0: and they
1: baseball.
0: Stuck around.
1: They stuck around. So it says a lot about them. They're well-respected guys in the clubhouse by the coaches, even the community. Again, they've been here for 4 years. They're great dudes. It would be awesome for them. And then if Coach, you know, if Coach B routes off the second one, well, according to Annie, we can finally get the stadium named after him.
0: That's what Annie said needed to happen.
1: Yeah. Yeah, he needed to win too.
0: Ole Miss and Auburn, you get Rabe against Petrovic, two big guys. Don't throw hard. And look, Ole Miss just made the mistakes count from last night, right? When the pitcher made a mistake, they were there. And the aggression that you have from Braden Randall to get those two base hits. Look, one, he let the ball travel and he went the opposite way when the shift was on with him. The other, he found a way to get it through. And it to me, now when you look at this lineup, one of the reasons that a lot of these teams are winning and going where they are, look at the class. Now, Auburn, I mentioned early, may have some redshirt sophomores, some freshmen, and some sophomores, but most of the teams are like Ole Miss that have been around 3 or 4 years or maybe more in their career. And Ole Miss is loaded with some veteran guys. Veteran teams are winning. I like Ole Miss's chances here tonight.
1: Yeah, they do have a senior ball club, and the broadcast last night was talking about how young Auburn is, a lot of sophomores, So they should be very good next year. I think the situation that we're in right now is we need to come out and play loose. We need to throw the first punch. Auburn has their backs against the wall. The regional did not go to plan for them last weekend, playing all five games and coming down to the wire. They played an extra day on top of us, right? Even though they didn't have to travel, that extra day still hurts. They used a lot of pitchers. Emotional, you know, the emotional effect that's taken on those games, that'll wear you out a little bit. So we go throw the first punch. If we go put up a couple runs in the first few innings, I think we can take it. Like, that's the phrase. You can go take this game. Auburn's going to come out, I think, tight. They know the situation they're in. We are playing with house money. The Rebels are playing with house money. They need to take advantage of that.
0: And they're playing

0: in a place that they've been to before, right? I mean, it's another SEC place. You know, Coach B gets asked a question, and I guess it's one that TV guys are just going to ask, about atmosphere in Lincoln and about the atmosphere last night. There's 10 series of those in this conference. It's nothing they haven't seen or heard before. It was loud in Lincoln, and some people have said maybe the loudest they've heard it because how tight and what that crowd was and hungry that crowd was in Lincoln, Nebraska, in that game against Nebraska. But Ole Miss has seen this situation before, you know? They played in it.
1: Yeah, they were in Fayetteville this year.
0: Right? They've been in a lot of these big things along the way. Mr. Hayden King, thanks for taking care of us back in the studio, my brother. Hopefully, this isn't the last time we do a Back Nine Rebel Strike Zone. Maybe we got something else left in us. If so, that means playing for a natty. Thanks, Max.
1: Thanks, Gary.
0: All right, that'll shut it down. Come visit us at Back Nine, the Country Club on the Square. So long.

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6: 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Hello, I'm David Kellum along with Brad Henderson. 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
3: Welcome back to Hitchcock Field as Ole Miss and Auburn getting ready to meet again. Sounds like we're in the middle of a three-game SEC series. We kind of are, but it's for, of course, high stakes as the winner of this regional, super regional at Auburn, will be headed to the College World Series in Omaha. And Rebels have a step up with a 6-4 win last night. Weather is gorgeous. We have partly cloudy skies, no chance of rain, light wind blowing, very similar to yesterday. Of course, we played later yesterday than we are today. 85 degrees at first pitch. It should be in the low to mid 80s the entire way, but boy, another pretty day. This is going to be a little bit warmer, though, Hindu.
4: Yeah, it is, David, but it's a beautiful day, and I think both teams would sign up with the weather they had to fight in last week's regionals. So another picture-perfect day, and we'll see if the Rebels can get it done today.
3: Plainsman Park, Hitchcock Field, been here for 76 years. We talked about it last night. It opened in 1950, and they've increased the seating to 8,000. They had a record crowd last night as it went over 10,000 for the first time in school history. And we talked about kind of the quirkiness. It's got a gigantic green monster in left field, not quite as tall as the one at Wrigley, but very similar. And it's 37 feet, and then it drops to about 8 feet as it angles down to the regular wall in left center. So it's 315 to left field and 335 out to 385 in left center. They call that the canyon, and center field's 385. Right center is 361, and then down the right field line is 331. And Brad made a great point last night. You know, how do you deal with that? Do you look at that and go, wow, I'd like to hit one off that wall. It looks really close. And you basically got to put it out of your mind, Brad.
4: Yeah, you do. You just got to line up, and the pitch is – location is going to determine where you hit the baseball, and so you can't start – aiming at the plate. We did a good job of that last night, David, as we were able to hang on to that two-run win. But yeah, you saw one, just an absolute moonshot over that big wall and left by Judd Uttermark, and then obviously a big two-run homer off that center field batter's eye by Colin Reuter, and those, both of those ended up being the difference in this ball game.
3: No doubt. Ole Miss with the win last night has gotten to 40 wins overall at 40-21. The Rebels are ranked as high as 13th nationally in the National Collegiate Baseball Writers Association poll. Coach Bianco in his 26th year now has 989 wins. And Auburn fell to 42-21. They're ranked as high as 4th nationally in the writers poll. And head coach Butch Thompson has won 366 games in his 11th year here on the plains with the Auburn Tigers. And this will be the 199th meeting all time, and Ole Miss leads 103-94-1. I don't know when that tie happened, but somewhere along the way, if you will. Don't forget two extra base hits, and we saw some doubles out of Folley last night. I picked at him for two doubles. Said, don't let him, tell him the catcher can't run. He got two doubles in last night's game. 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When it comes time to choose, remember, nothing runs like a deer. Just a quick recap of last night as Ole Miss got some key insurance on the two-run homer by Reuter in the sixth. I'm kind of going backwards, Brad. The two-run homer by Uttermark put the Rebels up 4-1 at the time. But that two-run homer by

0: You think about Tristan Bassetta, hit the ball hard last night, but nothing to show for it. Hayden Federico didn't have a hit. He did have a big at-bat that he was hit on and later scored on an RBI single from Braden Randall. But the more guys we get pitching in, the better off we'll be.
1: And it was the 20th double-digit hit game of the year for Ole Miss, and we're 19-1 when getting to double-digit hits, which is really a good thing as well. And so the offensive coach was happy, the defensive coach was happy, the pitching coach was happy. Everybody's kind of happy around the two hotels we're in, as if you've seen the story there. But it was a good start for Ole Miss to get the victory over the Auburn Tigers in game one, 6-4. But as every player said yesterday, there's still work to be done. There's two opportunities to get this done. Obviously, you'd like to do it today, but you really got to forget yesterday and say, hey, we still got to win a game.
0: Well, and I think that's the beauty of this baseball team, David. They got some senior leadership, Judd, Will, Hunter, guys that have been around the program, and you know they're going to keep the focus on the next pitch, and they didn't relish in it too long last night. Went home, got some food in them, got some good rest, and hopefully we'll see a good performance from them today.
1: We're going to see a pitching matchup that might be the hottest two guys as far as starters go for the two teams. We'll look at that when we come back. Dave Pulaski is going to check out the rest of the NCAA. Boy, did they have a wild one in Athens today between the Dogs and the Dogs. We'll talk about that when we come back and continue with our pregame show shortly on the Ole Miss Radio Network.
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0: Welcome again to Hitchcock Field, where Ole Miss and Auburn are both meeting with their coaches right now. Auburn in left field, Ole Miss in right field. Auburn's going to wear their orange tops, Rebels wearing their red tops. It's going to be a colorful game, too, to say the least. It's time now for Brad Henderson's pitching diagnosis, brought to you by St. Dominic Hospital. 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And we will be the home team, the designated home team here in game two. Alex Petrovic will be the pitcher for the Auburn Tigers. He's 6'5", redshirt sophomore from Cypress, Texas. As a sophomore last year, he's 1-0 with a 4.34 ERA, just pitched seven times, five starts. Had some injury issues, missed a good bit of the season after he struck out 25 batters and walked just four in the first 18 innings, missed the rest of the year. Back as a freshman in 24, turned in a 5.73 ERA and seven relief appearances. In high school, he attended Concordia Lutheran High in Texas, two-time Texas first-team All-State, hit 487 with an 8-1 record and a 0.26 ERA, struck out 71 in 53 innings, also played basketball, highly recruited and chose to come to Auburn. His parents played basketball at Oberlin College in Ohio, and his sister Kate played basketball at Loyola University in New Orleans. So it's a very athletic family. And Brad, you look at what he's done this year. He is 10-2 this year. So it has definitely been a rise to the top year for him with a 3.19 ERA in his last outing against Central Florida. He got the victory there. And, you know, the most he's gone is 7 2/3. He's got a couple of seven-inning games as well, a complete seven-inning game against Kentucky earlier. Most runs, he's given up only four. He's given up nine homers. He's only walked 22, struck out 87. But he does not have a double-digit strikeout game this year. In fact, he struck out nine in the open against Youngstown State. The most he's gotten since then is eight, and both of those were in SEC games. But he has made it to 100 pitches in a game. At 108 was his max last weekend against Central Florida, 105 and 103. So we'll be dealing with Alex Petrovic.
1: Yeah, and if you talk to some of the Auburn people, they feel like this may be their guy, their best guy, and especially as of late. And the fastball is not quite what we saw last night from Alvarez, but it's still pretty good, David. 91 to 95 with the fastball. The slider will be around 80 miles an hour. He'll throw a cutter in the low 80s and the changeup as well. Changeup is his out pitch, and you talked about it. He doesn't strike as many out, but he can really pitch. Look at him to go fastballs in, changeups away, and he'll mix in a slider to the right-handers as well. But Ole Miss will counter with the same lineup we had last night.
0: And he has not pitched against Ole Miss because of the injury last year. He did not face the Rebels in Oxford. So this will be the first outing for Petro, as they like to call him. He's 11-2 in his career, 31st appearance, 22nd start, 129 strikeouts in his career, so the next one will give him 130. For the Rebels, we're going to see Taylor Ray, the sophomore righty, 6'5", from Greenville, South Carolina, went to Greenville Senior. Of course, you know his story as a redshirt freshman last year, coming off the elbow injury, made 15 appearances, worked 16 innings. He missed 24 with the injury, and back in 23, he's in high school, senior season, 8-0, 101 strikeouts, only 14 walks, and a 1.19 ERA. 2023 South Carolina Gatorade Player of the Year. And he is the Taylor Rabe that came out of high school now. He has been fantastic in the last three games against A&M, Alabama, and Nebraska. Just pretty much

0: dominant. 14 strikeouts, 13 strikeouts, 9 strikeouts, 5-3 with 2 saves because he was in the bullpen earlier in the year. He has 10 strikeouts from 100 this season. He sits on 90 strikeouts and only 10 walks, 3.84 ERA for him.
1: Yeah, he's been something, hasn't he, David? And it's been with the fastball and the cutter. The fastball being the mid-90s, we've seen it up to 97, maybe 98 miles an hour. That cutter has been electric from Taylor Rabe. It'll be in the upper 80s, may touch 90 as well. He'll throw a slurve in the low 80s, a changeup as well. And I'm going to give you the key for the game today, DK.
0: All
1: key
0: right.
1: Key for the game for Ole Miss. Ole Miss has only trailed in 10 out of the 42 innings we played in the postseason. I would love to see us get to them early and just keep punching.
0: Yeah, and it puts a pressure on them, real pressure. That's Coach Bianco's line, right? Keep punching for sure. So Taylor Ray, career-wise, is 5-4, 3.95 ERA with 2 saves. 98 career strikeouts, so he's 2 from 100 in his career, 10 for this particular season. And his walk numbers are just silly, only 12. 249 is the batting average against him. And he did pitch against Auburn last year in Game 3 in relief. That's the one where Auburn salvaged the weekend with a 13-8 win. He took the loss, in fact, when an inning gave up 3 hits, an unearned run, career second loss. Of course, this is a different Taylor Ray for sure this time around. So that's your pitching matchup. What's going on in the rest of the NCAA? A lot of the SEC is still in there, Dave Pulaski. And what a game between the Georgia Bulldogs and the Mississippi State Bulldogs today.
2: Yeah, DK, we thought there might be some offensive fireworks in that series at Foley Field. How about a combined 25 runs and 31 hits in the Battle of the Dogs in Game 1 of that Super Regional at Foley Field as Georgia emerges with a 13-12 win over State. It was a 10-10 game going into the eighth inning before Mississippi State was able to crack across with 2 runs. But then Michael O'Shaughnessy answers with a 3-run homer in the bottom half of the eighth inning to help lift Georgia to a 13-12 victory. They take a 1-0 series lead in that Super Regional. Meanwhile, it's been a weather delay for a little bit of while in Morgantown, and that's just delaying the inevitable. That's because West Virginia is up big on Cal Poly, 17-1 in the top of the eighth inning, as West Virginia looks to clinch their first ever trip to Omaha for the College World Series. They've smacked 5 home runs in the game, including Ben Lumsden out of the number 8 spot in the order. He has 2 homers and 5 RBIs, as right now the Mountaineers are rolling, and they appear destined for Omaha. They have a chance to maybe book some of their flights and maybe hotels for the upcoming trip to the College World Series during this weather delay, up 17-1 in the eighth inning. Meanwhile, North Carolina trying to even up their series with USC and force a winner-take-all game 3 in Chapel Hill. Right now, the Tar Heels are up 4-0 in the top of the ninth inning. Jason DeCaro has been fantastic for the Heels. He's given up just 2 hits and 1 walk while striking out 7 over 8 innings of work. Meanwhile, Carolina getting a solo homer from Colin Hynek to get the scoring started. Heels have tacked on a couple more runs in the mid to late innings, and it looks like DeCaro is going to be ready to go out to the mound for the ninth inning to try and complete his shutout. As right now, the Tar Heels are batting in the ninth inning with 2 outs, up 4-0. And also going on right now in the bottom of the sixth inning, what a scene it's been in Troy, Alabama, as they have been packing the stadium. They put in temporary bleachers, a capacity of just over 2,000 at Riddle Pace Field, but they were able to jam over 6,000 in there yesterday for Troy's victory over Little Rock, now trying to clinch a spot in the College World Series for the first time ever. They're up 4-1 on Little Rock with the Little Rock Trojans batting in the bottom of the sixth inning. Battle of Trojans going on. Their former Sun Belt rivals and Troy looking to lock up a College World Series spot there. So that's what's been going on around the world of college baseball so far, DK, and still more super regional games to come. You have Oklahoma, Kansas, Oregon, Texas, and St. John's, Alabama coming up later from Tuscaloosa.
0: Well, it's going to be an interesting day as we continue with the day as well. Pat McAfee must have given all the NIL money to the baseball team, not the football team. You know, I'm just hoping that didn't get back to him.
2: And he was sitting front row, so.
0: Yeah, he got good seats, too. Butch Thompson's the head coach for the Auburn Tigers, a native of Amory, Mississippi, we've talked about. Played JUCO ball at ICC against Ole Miss while here at Auburn, where he's done a fantastic job as the head coach of the Tigers. He's 12-20. Mike Bianco, the head coach for the Rebels out of Seminole, Florida, was a JUCO sensation himself. Both are in their Hall of Fames in their respective JUCOs. Indian River for Mike Bianco in Florida. Against Auburn, he is 46-33. We'll hear from Coach B next on the Ole Miss Radio Network.
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2: 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Once again, here's David Callum.
3: And we're back in Auburn. We do have Rebel head coach Mike Bianco. Ole Miss and Auburn about to play game two in this Super Regional. And Coach, congrats on last night. Work still to be done, obviously, but it was a really, really good baseball game. We ended up on top in a hostile environment. Our guys really handled it well and got you the victory.
4: No, and I said it in the post game. We played well, you know, and in all phases of the game, you know, from a defensive standpoint, certainly on the mound. I thought it was a really gutsy performance by, you know, Hunter. You know, obviously, you know, pitch seemed like he, you know, had traffic on the bases, you know, every inning, but navigated it well, like he normally can, and just again a gutsy performance. I thought, you know, maybe the difference in the game was Calhoun getting off the field in the fifth. You know, he gives us a couple after that, and then of course hooks it at the end. But then offensively, you know, Randall the spark again, just like he was last weekend, and then a couple big homers by the big boys and Judd and Reuter. So, you know, good game. But you're right, you know, still work to be done. The old adage that we've said all year long, you got to shower well.
3: Well, and we're hoping to get back to where Hunter gets to pitch another game. But, you know, Coach, in postseason, 7 outings. We've won all 7 games that he's pitched in to this point, and he's got right at a 2 ERA in postseason. He just really does step it up and fight through adversity. He does a great job for us.
4: And that's what I mean. You know, I've said it, you know, when you're really good, mm-hmm. it's easy, you know, for people to critique it, mm-hmm. right? And then really with a fine-tooth comb, you know, how you could have done it better, what you could have done. But you know, when you look at the big picture, you go, "Wow, that's pretty impressive." And you know, he's been, you know, certainly, you know, super, super impressive career here.
3: All right, you got to see Auburn in person now. We talked about not having played them this year until yesterday. Just your thoughts change on how good they are?
4: No, you know, and we knew that going in. You know, one, from a distance, you could tell when you navigate through our conference and you play a really difficult schedule like they have, you don't do that without being good. But they showed how good they are on the mound last night, you know, with basically their number two pitching and, you know, a great performance by, you know, Cormier out of the bullpen. So that checked the boxes, you know, we thought going in, and certainly an offense that, you know, really puts a lot of pressure on you, a little different than some of the Southeastern Conference, you know, teams in the sense that they're going to do, they're not going to strike out much. They're going to move the ball. But again, we were able to get off the field in some big innings, but you know, again, you know, I think a really good team, and yeah, what an environment it was last night.
3: Taylor Ray's been at elite level now for several games in a row. I know you've got to feel good with him running out there here this afternoon.
4: We do. You know, he's you know, probably been the hottest pitcher of any of them, and we'll need another performance like that tonight. You know, out of him, but yeah, I think he's one of those guys that's pitching with a ton of confidence, and you know, we're playing with a lot of confidence behind him.
3: All right, Coach, wish you the best.
4: Thanks, David.
3: Coach Mike Bianco, head coach of the Rebels. Ole Miss, Auburn, game two coming up. We'll continue with our pregame show shortly on the Ole Miss Radio Network.
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5: Moments away from Game 2 of the Super Regional between Ole Miss and Auburn. The Rebels leading the best of three series, one game to none. Dave Pulaski inside the Learfield Network studios. Here's the defensive alignment for Ole Miss as they'll be the designated home team for this matchup with the Tigers. Going left to right in the outfield is Braden Randall, Hayden Federico, and Tristan Bissetta. On the infield, it's Judd Udermark at third base. The shortstop is Owen Pano. Dom Decker's at second base. Will Furness is the first baseman. Behind the dish is Austin Fawley, and it'll be Taylor Rabe on the mound for the Rebels. He'll be opposed by Alex Petrovic for the Auburn Tigers. We'll have the Auburn defensive alignment and the first pitch from Plainsman Park coming up next on the Ole Miss Radio Network.
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0: time to play ball. Today's play-by-play coverage of Ole Miss baseball is brought to you by C-Spire, official wireless provider of Ole Miss athletics. By Ford, Mississippi Ford dealers and the Ford F-150, official truck of the Ole Miss Rebels. And by Regions, official bank of the SEC. Once again, here's the voice of the Rebels, David Keller.
1: And welcome back to Auburn, Alabama. 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The Rebels will be the home team here in Game 2 after winning last night 6-4, and they'll take the field here in just a matter of moments. In fact, here they go. Let's play some baseball. 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
1: North Carolina completed the deal, winning 4-0 over USC. They'll have a rubber game tomorrow. Dave will follow the rest of the regionals as we progress throughout the day. I want to get that one to you. We've got the starting lineup for the Auburn Tigers, ranked as high as fourth nationally. They're 42-21, and leading off will be Mason McGrain. He'll play right field here today. He was the DH last night, freshman that bats and throws left-handed from Salem, Alabama. Hitting second is Eric Guevara, the third baseman, a junior right-handed hitter from Panama City, Panama. Hitting third will be Chase Fralick, the catcher, left-handed hitting sophomore from Peachtree City, Georgia. The cleanup batter is Chris Rembert, the second baseman, right-handed hitter, a sophomore from Pensacola, Florida. Batting fifth for the Auburn Tigers is Ethan Bingaman, the first baseman, freshman that bats and throws right-handed. And Bingaman is from Redlands, California. The six-hole hitter is Bub Terrell, the left fielder who bats and throws left-handed. He's a sophomore from Alabaster, Alabama. Hitting seventh is Brandon McCrane, the older brother of Mason, the shortstop. And he's a redshirt freshman right-handed hitter from Salem, Alabama. Hitting eighth is Cade Ballou, the center fielder. Bats left, throws right. He's a junior from here in Auburn, Alabama. And batting ninth is Taylor Belza, who we didn't see in last night's game. He gets the start as the DH against a right-handed pitcher because Belza is a left-handed hitting freshman from Grafton, Ohio. And Alex Petrovic on the hill for, or Petrovic, I should say, for the Auburn Tigers. Sophomore from Cypress, Texas, and on the hill for the Rebels is the right-hander Taylor Ray. Carl Nunnemaker, former Vanderbilt star, is the third base coach for the Auburn Tigers. Sonny DeShera, former Auburn star, is the first base coach for Auburn as well. Home plate umpire is David Savage. First base is Seth Buckminster. The second base umpire is Joe Blumenauer. And the third base umpire is John Bramer. And three of these are SEC. One is ACC. Blumenauer is an ACC umpire. Worked on that overnight. Took care of business to figure it out. So there you go. And we're ready for the first pitch from Taylor Ray. Rebels wearing their red jerseys with a blue hat with a red bill. Ole Miss across the chest in blue, trimmed in white with the white pants. And Auburn wearing their white pants with their orange tops with Auburn across the chest in cursive, trimmed in white with the navy blue number on the back. And they're wearing their navy blue hats. And it's time to get this thing going. McRain hitting 324, 8 homers and 42 RBIs. Left-handed batter against a right-handed pitcher. First pitch is a heater that is in there for a strike one. No balls, one strike. McRain last night, good night in the leadoff spot. Homer, double, walk, single. Struck out his first at bat, but after that got with it. This one's fouled back for strike two. No balls and two strikes. McRain, Guevara, and Fralick to lead things off for Auburn here. No balls, two strikes. Delivers one up and in that misses for ball one. One ball, two strikes. Crowd came back, Hindu.
3: Yeah, they're here, baby.
1: One ball, two strikes to McRain and the pitch. Ground ball, first base side. Backhand grab by Furness. He goes himself over to step on a bag. What a nice play defensively for Will Furness. One away.
3: He's able to get over there and backhand that short hop and just takes it himself. Good play by Will.
1: Threw him the cutter under the hands. He was able to put it in play pretty significantly.

0: One down for Eric Guevara, 324 hitter, 13 homers, second on the team with 55 RBIs. Last night's game was 1-for-4 with a hit by a pitch and a single. Righty versus righty here. Rabe delivers to him. Fastball lined up the middle, a base hit. 96 fastball, and he didn't miss it. Guevara gets a single with one down.
1: We'll see how Auburn elects to attack Taylor Ray right there jumping on that first pitch fastball. We'll see if Joel Mangum starts to see a little bit more variety early in this ball game, or if he's going to elect to try and get through the first nine batters with mainly the fastball.
0: Chase Frelick, the catcher, will bat. 316 average, leads the team with 20 homers and 61 RBIs. Got an RBI on a sack fly last night, but went 0-for-3 with a hit by a pitch otherwise. He is their guy. Here's his pitch, and it's a fastball at 96 away for ball one. So they have made contact in the first two. A ground out the first, a base hit to center. Short lead at first base for Guevara. One ball, no strikes to Fraley. The pitch, ground ball foul, first base side. He got the cutter there under the hands and was early on it. One ball, one strike to Fraley. Fraley set a program record with 6 homers and 15 ribbies in the Auburn Regional last weekend. He really was one of the reasons they were able to come out of the loser's bracket after losing the first game. He was really good. The 1-1 to Fraley. Check swing. They appeal to third. Said he didn't go around. I don't know about that one. It's fastball up. 2 balls, 1 strike. The third base umpire, John Bramer, said no. He did hold up. That was a 98 fastball. Run at first, one down. 2-1 to Fraley. Quick throw to first. Back in there with the right hand is Guevara. We told you Auburn steals a little bit. 83 of 103 on the year. Guevara's only 4-of-4, though. Middle infield squeeze in a bag. We look for a double play. We turned two of those early in the game, which were huge in last night's 6-4 win. 2-1 to Fraley. Just outside. Cutter missed away for ball three. 3-1 to Fraley. Trying to backdoor him with that one. It stayed away. Ray ready again. And the pitch. Swung on, fly ball, left field foul. That will go out of play and into the stands. And somebody will get a souvenir out of that one. Catch it, you keep it. Foul balls are presented by our friends at Guaranty Bank, Integrity Trust, and a personal touch for all your banking needs. 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Guaranty Bank. Full count pitch, runner goes, here it is, fouled away. Well, they got tons of confidence in Fraley being able to put it in play. So they got Guevara going right there. Top of the first, no score. 1-on-1 out for the Auburn Tigers. Taylor Rabe looks in, ready to go again. From the stretch. Throws to first. Guevara was definitely going on first pitch, but a short lead. He was able to get back in with no trouble on what was a pretty good move by Rabe to first base. His fastball's been up there, 97, 98. Full count again to Fraley. Rabe kicks, delivers, runner goes. Fastball, strike three, throw to second, catch and a tag. He's out of there. It's a strikeout, throw him out, double play. That'll end the inning.
1: Well, I'm not real sure what Trace Frelick was waiting on, David. He got a fastball right down the middle and just couldn't pull the trigger, and it set up nicely. And a perfect throw from Austin Fawley for the 2-6 putout.
0: Yep, Pano grabbed it, tagged him, was waiting on him when he got there. What a throw by Austin. No runs, one hit, no errors, and nobody left. Well, there's the first punch, Hindu. See what the Rebels can do offensively, right? We'll be back with the bottom of the first shortly on the Ole Miss Radio Network.
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3: First, scoreless, as we'll see Dom Decker come up first, the second baseman. Bats left, throws right. The junior from Sellersburg, Indiana, the Murray State transfer, hitting second for Ole Miss. With Judd Udemark, the third baseman. Senior right-handed hitter from Charlotte, North Carolina. Hitting third is Will Furness, the first baseman. Bats left, throws right. Senior from Nacogdoches, Texas. Cleanup is Tristan Bassetta, the right fielder, who bats and throws left-handed. Senior from Greenville, South Carolina. Came in here from Clemson to Ole Miss. Hitting fifth, Hayden Federico, the center fielder, switch hitter. Throws right-handed, sophomore from West Monroe, Louisiana. Sixth is Owen Pano, the shortstop. Bats left, sophomore from Poughkeepsie, New York. Hitting seventh will be Austin Fawley, the catcher. A right-hand hitting junior from West Palm Beach, Florida. Transfer from Kentucky. Hitting eighth will be Braden Randall, playing in left field again. Bats left, throws right. The junior from Rockwall, Texas. And batting ninth for Ole Miss will be Colin Reuter, the DH. Right-hand hitting senior from Olive Branch, Mississippi. And as you know, Taylor Rabe was on the mound for Ole Miss. Now we'll deal with Petrovic. The right-hander's 10-2 with a 3.19 earned run average. Decker, the second baseman, strolling to the plate. He's hitting 276. 10 homers, 33 RBIs. Went 2-for-5 last night with a couple of singles and scored a run in the fifth. And he'll try to get aboard first here. We had a fantastic postseason regional last weekend. Did the same thing to the Rebels and the Blue Devils last year. And he got off to a good start with game one in the Super. Here's his pitch. And he takes a strike on the outer edge. 0-1 to Dom Decker. Decker, Udemark, Furness here in the first. Defensively for Auburn, Terrell's in left. Ballou is in center. Mason McRain in right field. Guevara at third. Brandon McCrane at shortstop. Rembert at second. Bingham at first. Frelick catching. Petrovic ready with his second pitch. Ground ball hits sharply right side. Rembert scoops it up, throws to first in time for the out. Good range there by the second baseman. He ran toward the foul line and grabbed that one in the four hole. One down.
4: Yeah, we saw Rembert show some range last night as he was able to throw a couple guys out from shallow right field. Good play right there by the second baseman.
3: And now Judd Udemark will be the batter. Udemark hitting 310, second on the team. 22 home runs, including the monster shot over the green monster in left last night. It's 51 ribbies. He takes the pitch low on a breaking ball for ball one. 1-0, Udemark went strikeout, strikeout, then got the two-run home run, struck out, and then had a infield single. Went 2-for-5 in the game. Petrovic delivers. Fouled that one off. He kind of hung that a little bit, Brad.
4: Yeah, changeup, David. I think Joe was sitting fastball and he got an 81-mile-an-hour changeup.
3: One ball, one strike to Judd Udemark. Win of this game, Rebels head to Omaha. Auburn's got to win it to force the issue tomorrow. Outfield straight away for Udemark. No major shift on the infield. Swung on, line shot, backhand grab by Bingaman. He goes over and steps on the bag. Two fantastic defensive plays on balls that were barreled up. That was hit 103.
4: That ball was smoked. He certainly took a base hit away from Judd. Hope they average out, even out at some point. Good night, that ball was laced.
3: You like the fact the first two guys barreled it up pretty good. But now this is kind of his game. I don't know if he gives them up that hard, but he's usually a out-eater, if you will. Two down for Will Furness, the Rebel first baseman, leads the team with a 312 average. And he takes fastball at 94 for strike one. Furness with seven homers, 54 RBIs, which is second on the team. Last night went hitless, 0-for-4 with a couple of strikeouts. Did reach on an error in the fifth. Looking for his first hit. He's had a fantastic career against Auburn, we told you. Breaking ball in there for strike two, and he's down 0-2 in the count. No score, bottom of the first. Petrovic trying to have a easy 1-2-3 frame. He's a strike.

0: away.
1: No balls, two strikes to Furness. And he delivers. Fouled off third base side. Mike Clement coaching in the third base box for Ole Miss. Chris Cleary in the first base box. Count stays 0-2 to Furness. Petrick's been their rubber game guy all year long and has helped them win a lot of series as being the third guy. Today he's pitching in game two. The 0-2 swung on, off the pitcher. It skips over to the third baseman. The throw to first for the out. Man, tough break there for Furness. He hits a rocket up the middle. It deflects off of Petrovic to the third baseman, Guevara, who threw him out. That'll be a 1-5-3. He looks like he's okay, but, man, that was three pretty good at-bats with nothing to show.
2: Yeah, you're right, David. That was all three really good at-bats. You got to feel good about that if you're Mike Clement, seeing those first three at-bats against a really good arm.
1: After one, no score. We go to the second next. This is Rebel Baseball.
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1: 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Well, both pitchers face the minimum in the first inning for Rabe. Thanks to a runner at first after a single double play, a strikeout, throw him out double play. And for Petrovic, he was able to get three hard outs. Ground out, ground out. Ground ball at the middle went off of him and was fielded and thrown to first. First pitch misses away for ball one to Rembert. Close pitch, 87 cutter. Rembert last night hit in the cleanup spot also and went 1-for-4 with a walk and an RBI single. He's been their best hitter on the season with a .343 average. Ground ball right side. That's through for a base hit. We were played up the middle, and he bounces it through the right side, and there's a start for Auburn here in the second. Leadoff single, second hit off of Rabe.
2: Yeah, both have come off the four-seamer, David. That's a 95-mile-an-hour fastball. You can tell they're trying to take that pitch away from him. They are not going to try and get beat by that four-seamer.
1: So one on, no outs for Ethan Bingaman, the first baseman. Second on the team with a .327 average, 15 homers, 50 RBIs for Bingaman. 0-for-5 in last night's game. Two flyouts, a strikeout, a groundout, a lineout. And here's his pitch. Missed inside at 94 for ball one. One ball, no strikes. Bingaman had a really nice defensive play there in the bottom of the first on a hot shot by Udemark going the opposite way on the infield. 1-0 to Bingaman. Threw him a heater there for a strike and a count 1-1. Fastball out of half, looked like. Runner at first, no outs. Rembert will run a little bit. He's 12 of 18 on the year. Throw to first, and he's back standing. You know, with the season on the line, Hindu, I think you just roll it out there, and you're just as aggressive as you can be if you're Auburn today.
2: Yeah, I think so, David.
1: Runner at first, 1-1 to Bingaman. Rabe delivers. Ground ball foul, third base side. Came back with a cutter, and he fouled it off. 1 and 2 to Bingaman. They made a lot of contact. Auburn's only struck out 481 times total. Ole Miss at 649 offensively. 1-2 to Bingaman. And his pitch. Just missed downstairs. 97 fastball for ball two. He kind of buckled to the knees a little bit. Attended Corona High School in Corona, California. Was rated by Perfect Game as the number 4 right-handed pitcher in the state. But he's the first baseman. Swung on, ground ball at the middle. Decker can't get it. Base hit. Auburn's got runners at first and second with no outs. A bouncer up the middle. Well, they're hitting them where we ain't. 3 hits now for the Tigers. And a batter will be Bub Terrell.
2: Well, that's certainly the case here in this inning, David. Just some ground ball singles.
1: Terrell, the left fielder, hitting 286. 16 home runs, his second of the team, 45 RBIs. In last night's game, he was 1 for 2, actually. Had a single walk, fly out walk. Out on base 3 out of 4 times, left stranded all 3 times.
2: Kate Gross going through some signs from that third base dugout. Terrell has not attempted a sacrifice bunt on the season.
1: Grave checks the runners and delivers, and he swings and misses at a back foot cutter there for strike one. Big swing by Terrell, but came up empty. He was Perfect Game's number 1 outfielder out of high school in 2024 here in the state of Alabama. Was drafted by Toronto, but decided to come on to Auburn. 0-1 to Terrell. Taylor delivers. Fastball. No, that was a cutter, too. 88. It looked like a fastball from here, but when I checked TrackMan, that was an 88 cutter. No balls, 2 strikes as Terrell took that pitch. First and second, no outs for the Tigers here in the top of the second inning. And a pitch. Swing and a miss. He struck him out. Came back with the same pitch. 1 down.
2: Yeah, Terrell just didn't pick that up. Man, tire at bat, David. So Joel Mangum just stays with it. Boy, that's a huge punch out early in this baseball game.
1: And with that strikeout, remind you, all strikeouts recorded by Ole Miss pitchers are brought to you by Farm Bureau Insurance. New home auto rates, same great service. Farm Bureau, go with the home team. 1 down. With 2 aboard for Brandon McGrain, the shortstop. 7-hole hitter hitting 327. Only 1 homer all year, 29 ribbies. And he takes the first one, a cutter away for ball 1. Taylor Ray struck out 36 batters in the last 3 games. He's managed 2 strikeouts so far in this one. Here's his pitch. Little nubber right back to Rabe. He'll scoop it up and throw to first for the out. Not a great throw. He just felt like he kind of hesitated. I know he had double play going through his mind, but decided to get the sure out. That'll move the runners up. That's kind of like a swinging bunt.
2: Yeah, that was the right baseball play, though, by Taylor. Thought about throwing to second base, but with 1 out already on the board, go ahead and get that second out.
1: The 2 strikeouts gives him 100 in his career. He's 8 more for 100 this year. He is 3rd in the nation and the best among SEC pitchers in strikeout-to-walk ratio at 9.1. He'll deal with Cade Ballou now. Big moment in the game. Here's his pitch. Fastball up and away for ball 1. Ballou is the center fielder hitting only 247, 4 homers and 17 RBIs. He was 1 for 4 with a single last night.
2: Yeah, and I'd be real careful with him with first base open. The guy on deck, Bells, has only got 30 at-bats on the season.
1: And a pitch. Comes back with a breaking ball for a strike on the inner edge as Ballou took that one. 1 ball, 1 strike. Taylor Ray with a career-high 14 strikeouts against A&M with no walks. 2 off the Ole Miss record of 16. That was 3 outings ago. This one's in the dirt. Good block up by Foley for ball 2. 88 cutter. 2 balls and a strike to Ballou. Then he followed that with 13 strikeouts against Alabama and took a no-hitter into the 6th. Earlier in the season, he took a no-hitter into the 7th against LSU before giving up back-to-back homers. Today, he's given up 3 hits already in an inning and 2/3 to the Auburn Tigers. 2-1 to Ballou.

0: And a pitch. Swung on, popped it up foul. That'll go into the stands, and they're reaching and grabbing and trying to get that one. You catch it, you keep it. Foul balls are brought to you by Guarantee Bank. That was a bad effort at Hindu. Happens sometimes. 2-2 to Ballou. Strike away from getting out of it is Taylor Rabe. Rabe ready and delivers. Swing and a miss. He struck him out on an 88 cutter, and there's another punch. Well, they hit into a double play in the first. They leave two men in scoring position in the second. It's still a scoreless baseball game. No runs, two hits, no errors, and two men left. We'll go to the bottom of the second with Ole Miss batting next on the Ole Miss Radio Network.
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0: Well, he moved to the bottom of the second inning. 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When it comes time to choose, remember, nothing runs like a deer. Well, Rabe has kind of escaped a couple of innings to keep the game scoreless. The Rebels really had three loud outs in the bottom of the first. Tristan Bassetta is hitting 276, tied for the lead in home runs with 22, has 60 RBIs to lead Ole Miss. Last night went 0 for 4, but only struck out once. Ground out, strikeout looking, ground out. Looking for his first hit here in the Super Regional. Left-handed batter against a right-handed pitcher. They got a big shift on him. And the first pitch. Swung on and popped up foul. Goes behind catcher and hits the net over the crowd here at home plate, and the count is 0-1. Looked like he was trying to drive that the opposite way. Man, he's got a lot of green pasture in that direction. The left fielder, Terrell, is played in that alleyway. And then they got the second baseman, the outfield grass, with a shortstop on the second base side. Third baseman's playing short, Guevara. Swung on, ground ball first baseline, right to Bingaman. He gloves it, steps on the bag for the out, one away. And this will get up Federico. Federico, the switch hitter, will bat left-handed against the right-handed pitcher Petrovic. He is hitting 295 now, four homers, 28 RBIs. Last night was 0-for-3, was hit by a pitch in the second, and later scored the first run for the Rebels. Strikeout looking, ground out to third, ground out to first. He bats with one out, nobody on. No big shift on Federico, batting left-handed. And his pitch, nice breaking ball, falls in for strike one. Well, he throws a fastball, slider, cutter, change, and that looked like the slider, kind of a backdoor slider. He had a bigger break, maybe. The 0-1 to Federico. Comes back with a heater low at 94 for ball one. One ball, one strike. Well, 91, 92 is what we're told. He's hit 94, 93 pretty regularly here, Brad.
3: Yeah, you know he's juiced up, David.
0: Yeah.
3: With the win or go home.
0: 1-1 to Federico. And a pitch. Swung on, hit sharply right side. Rembert dives, has it from his knees, throws to first, and Auburn is flashing some leather, really helping their pitcher out. Two down.

0: Yeah, it's just a tremendous play from the second baseman again. Davey, we talked about that range. He's taken a couple away already in this one. But I still go back to, boy, we have, are barreling some balls up. At some point, they got to fall.
1: It's five ground ball outs, technically. Of course, the one by Furness was a shot up the middle that hit the pitcher and then became a ground ball. Here's Owen Pano with two down, his first pitch. Takes it away for ball one. Pano hitting 255. The Rebel shortstop's a left-handed hitter. Five homers, 24 RBIs. One for four, the single in the second in last night's game. 1-0 to Owen Pano. Swing and a miss, back foot breaking ball, and he was fooled on that. That was a good pitch. 81 right under the hands.
0: That's that changeup. He's going to go fastball in, changeup away.
1: 1-1 to Pano. Petrovic ready again. And delivers. Missed inside on a fastball at 94, and the count is 2-1 to Owen Pano. Got a shift on him, not a complete shift. The shortstop's played on the shortstop side, McRain, but just a step or two. The 2-1. Ground ball hit sharply, backhanded by Rembert, and he'll throw to first. Well, we're going to have to get it up, I guess, a little bit because the ground balls, they're fielding all of them. Three up, three down on three ground ball outs in this frame, and after two complete, Petrovic yet to give up a hit. Although we've had a bunch of loud outs, no scores. We go to the third next. This is Rebel Base.
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0: Taylor Ray back on the hill. He'll face the nine-hole hitter Belza, the DH, and then top of the order, McGrain and Guevara. 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The next time you are in Oxford, Gentile Apparel is a proud partner of Ole Miss Athletics. Taylor Belza, the DH, did not play in last night's game. He's hitting .233. Two homers, four RBIs, and as Brad pointed out, just has not played hardly at all this year. But trying to see if they can catch lightning in a bottle with a left-handed hitter against the right-handed pitcher. Belza with 30 at-bats. He has started eight games, but only played in 15. He's 7 of 30, but does have a couple of home runs. No score after two. Ray Breddy and delivers. Low inside for ball one on a fastball, 95. Belza, then top of the order, Mason McCrane and Guevara. Ray Breddy and delivers. Swing and a miss. 86 on that pitch. Swung through it. Through two, Auburn no runs, three hits. No errors and two men left. The Rebels no runs, no hits. No errors and nobody left. Two strikeouts for Rabe. Through two innings, here's his 1-1, or three strikeouts, rather. That one's in there for a strike and a count, one and two. He had a strikeout, thrown out, double play in the first, and two strikeouts in the second. Nice second inning. Gave up two singles to start the frame. Then went strikeout, ground out to the pitcher, strikeout to escape it with no damage done. One ball, two strikes to Belza. Strike three called. He nailed the outer edge. Backdoor cutter there. Nice pitch. That's strikeout number four.
1: Yeah, and you hope to see Taylor Rave start settling in a little bit now, David. That's three out of the last four. He's got the punch out. It's his first, second one looking today.
0: So now second time through for Auburn coming up as Mason McGrain will come to plate. He grounded out to the first baseman, Furness, in the first inning. Rabe ready and delivers. There's a strike on the inner edge. Fastball at 97. Furness was talking to Sonny DeShere down at first base. I forgot they played against each other because Furness goes back a little bit, huh? Maybe. Sonny DeShere, the first base coach for the Auburn Tigers. Here's the pitch. Oh, good looking pitch. Just missed inside on a fastball for ball one. I'm kind of surprised he's not playing somewhere, Hindu. Still a young guy and heck of a player.

0: 2-1 to McGrain. Bounce in the dirt, ball 3-1. Parents are happy to come to Auburn to watch games, I guess. Instead of kids at different schools. Three balls, one strike to Mason McGrain. Hit that home run, a solo shot in the ninth last night to cut it to 2. Ground ball, right side to Decker, gloves it cleanly. The Rebel second baseman throws to first for the out. Got him to roll over that on a 3-1 count. Two down, nobody on.
1: Yeah, you could tell we were wanting to attack him, try and get in on his hands. Didn't want him to get extension. We saw him get extension last night on that Walker Hooks breaking ball. That time, nice job by Taylor Rabe after falling behind three balls and a strike to get that weak contact to Don Decker.
0: Two down for Eric Guevara. The third baseman had a single up the middle in the first. Right-handed hitter against the right-handed pitcher. Ray Brady in the first pitch to Guevara. Drops a breaker in there for strike one. That was 83, Brad.
1: That may have been a slider.
0: May have been just a straight slider.
1: He calls it a slurve, I guess. A bit slower off speed.
0: Swung on, line drive, just foul down the third baseline. Oh, wow, he really tattooed that one. Kind of hung that cutter, and it was left of the line just a little bit. Third base umpire threw his hands up. John Bramer. So an 0-2 count to Guevara. Originally from Panama, we told you last night, he played high school ball in Georgia and then signed with Auburn. And he slowly comes back to plate, picks up the bat. Two down, 0-2 to Guevara. Top of the third, no score with Ole Miss and Auburn. Rabe ready and fires. Fouled that one back. Got a 97 fastball. That was a good location, but reached out and fouled it back to stay alive. It was kind of up a little bit and away, but he was able to get enough on it to foul it straight back. 0-2 to Guevara. Ray fires. Swung on. High in the air. Foul, I believe, down the first base line. Long run for Becetta, and it's going to graze against the net. He was there, but ran out of foul room. We told you that probably is caught in Lincoln, Nebraska, because they had a lot of room down in the corners. Good effort to get there, but it'll just be a long foul ball. And Becetta throws it to some kids. So Guevara is toyed with the third baseline. He's toyed with the right field side. See if the Rebs can get him here. Taylor Rabe holding. Now he's ready. And the 0-2. Bounced it in the dirt. 90 on that one. Just spiked it. One ball, two strikes. Sometimes you wonder if that was intentional. He maybe want to try to see if he hit it on the bounce. But that was, what, 3-4 feet out in front of the plate. One ball, two strikes to Guevara. And a pitch. Low inside, a 95 fastball for ball two. Good take there by Eric Guevara.
1: Yeah, I like the call, too, though. He's probably thinking cutter out over the plate. Just trying to bust him in with a fastball and miss the location.
0: Two down, nobody on. 2-2 count to Eric Guevara, the two-hole hitter. Deuces wild, no score in the contest. Here's the pitch. And strike three called. He dropped the slurve in there. He didn't like it, but it had a bigger break, and it fell in there for strike three, and that'll end the inning.
1: Back-to-back innings with two strikeouts for Taylor Rabe. He's now up to 5 on the afternoon.
0: No runs, no hits, no errors. Nobody left. 3 up, 3 down, 6 in a row. By Taylor Ray, we'll go to the bottom half of the third inning. No score. Fans a little bit unhappy with the home plate umpire. So we'll return shortly on the Ole Miss Radio Network.
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0: 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See if we can get some bases loaded here in this frame. Folly, Randall Reuter, bottom third against the right-hander, Petrovic. First pitch, misses a little bit low, ball one to Folly. That looked like a good pitch. You hear the fans' reaction. Austin Folly last night was 2-for-4, a couple of doubles, and scored a run. 1-0 to Folly, righty on righty. There's a strike, 82 off-speed pitch, and a count 1-1. Folly's hit 9 home runs in the last 18 games. The Rebels can break through and take a lead here. No score. That one's low for ball two. 2-1.
1: And look how Terrell's kind of got him shaded more towards that left field line, doesn't he? A couple doubles last night.
0: Yeah.
1: That way.
0: 2-1 to Folly. Swing and a miss. Breaking ball. 2-2 the count. Talking to Austin Ford game. I said, don't tell folks catchers can't run. Got a couple of doubles last night. We talked about that in the pregame. Giving him the left center alley for sure over the shortstop's head. Swing and a miss. Struck him out on a breaking ball. One down. All seven faced. Alex Petrovic has retired, and that's his first strikeout. And now he'll deal with Braden Randall, the left fielder, hitting 252, three homers and 21 RBIs. Randall last night was 2-for-3, an RBI single in the second, an RBI single in the fourth, a walk and a run scored in the sixth. He had a full count, two-out walk that produced a run right behind him. Reuter hit the two-run home on the first pitch he saw. He grounded out in the eighth and then was replaced defensively, but he had a good game. He bunts at this one and bunts it foul for strike one right off the catcher. But Randall has been hot, really seeing the ball good. Went 5-for-10, hit 500 in the Lincoln Regional. With an RBI single in all three games.
1: He's 7-for-13 so far in the postseason. 538 clip. That's pretty salty.
0: Pretty salty for sure. 1-0 to Randall. Swing and a miss. Breaking ball in on the hands. He actually got a little piece of it, maybe. He skipped past the catcher, the backstop. Count 0-2 to Randall.
1: Man, he just kind of waved at that one. Didn't really commit.
0: No balls, two strikes. And a pitch. Swung on and popped it up. Third base side. Might be playable. Third baseman over at the wall. No, it's going to go to the front row just behind the net. It slipped down the back side of the net. The count stays 0-2 to Randall as he stays alive at the plate. Randall got the walk-off in the bottom of the 14th against Arizona State in game one. In the regional last week in Lincoln. These two teams had to battle.

0: through the regionals. For Ole Miss, it was 3-0, but a 14-inning win over Arizona State. Had to beat the home team 6-3, and then had to beat Arizona State again in an extra inning game, a 10-inning frame, 10-inning game. 0-2 to Randall, fouled away. Of course, you know Auburn's story. They lost their opener to Milwaukee, then came storming back through the loser's bracket to win the Auburn regional here at Hitchcock Field. No balls, two strikes to Randall. Righty is ready again. And the 0-2. Swing and a miss. Threw him an elevated fastball. He chased it. It was up around his chin. Two down. All of a sudden, back-to-back strikeouts for Petrovic.
1: He just ran it back through that one. You can tell with every pitch, he's starting to gain a little bit more confidence, David.
0: Defense helped him with some hard ground balls, some loud outs. You know, it's kind of weird. You feel like both teams have sort of missed some opportunities. For Auburn, left some men on base after getting some hits as Rabe just fought back to get out of innings. And for Ole Miss, we've had some really hot outs that didn't get through. Just unfortunate. There's a breaking ball that hits the inner edge for strike one to Reuter. Reuter, the DH, hitting 263. Seven homers, 38 RBIs. Got his seventh last night after a line-out and a strikeout. Hit a two-run homer to get the Rebels to 6 runs in the sixth. Struck out in the ninth. Gave the Rebs the cushion they wanted and needed. Allen's in there for a strike. The count 0-2. He's wasting no time. Reuter just going after him. Fastball at 93. Bottom of the third inning. No score with Ole Miss and Auburn here in game two. And the 0-2 pitch in the dirt for ball one. One ball, two strikes. Came back with a breaking ball downstairs and did not offer. Righty ready and delivers. Swung on, and that one's lifted to shallow center field. Drifting in is Ballou. He's under it and has it for the out. And the Rebels go 1-2-3 for the third inning in a row. After three, still no score. You're on the plane. We'll go to the fourth next. This is Rebel Base.
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5: No score between Ole Miss and Auburn as we head to the fourth inning at Plainsman Park. Dave Pulaski inside the Learfield Network studios with your NCAA tournament update. A couple of teams have punched their tickets to Omaha. Both will be first-timers in the College World Series. West Virginia finishes their blowout of Cal Poly 17-1 over the Mustangs as the Mountaineers are headed to Omaha for the first time. Same with Troy as the Trojans down Little Rock 7-2 earlier this afternoon. In a wild shootout in Game 1 of the Super Regional, Georgia outlasts Mississippi State 13-12, and North Carolina forces a winner-take-all Game 3 against USC in Chapel Hill tomorrow, a 4-0 victory. Jason DeCaro goes the distance, giving up just two hits for his first career complete game, 9-inning shutout, DK.
0: All right, Dave, appreciate that very much. Others trying to punch their ticket today, including the Ole Miss Rebels. After winning 6-4 last night, we got a scoreless game, though, going into the fourth. Rabel faced 3, 4, and 5, Frelick, Rembert, and Bingaman here. Frelick struck out swinging in the first. I struck out looking, I should say, in the first. And then we got a throw down to second for a strikeout, throw out double play. Took a really good pitch. This one's up and in for ball one to Frelick. through three. Auburn, no runs, three hits, no errors, two men left. Ole Miss, nine up, nine down with no errors either. The 1-0 to Frehlich. Drops the breaking ball in for strike one. 1-1 to Frehlich. Playing him pretty much straight up everywhere. Randall's toward that left center gap, standing kind of in front of the 335 sign where the wall turns and goes back. That one's a check swing foul ball back to the net for strike two. 87 cutter. One ball, two strikes to Frehlich. No wind hardly at all blowing. It picked up a little bit early on, but not much. Now, just flags above the green monster, just barely moving out there. 1-2 to Frehlich. And a pitch. Missed low, breaking ball. Maybe a slider. Two balls, two strikes. Pitch away, and he let it go. Frehlich with the six home runs last week in the regional. Homered more than 35 teams in the field last week by himself. 2-2 to Frehlich. It's in the dirt for ball three. Full count now to Frehlich. Couldn't land those last two breaking balls. Payoff pitch coming to Frehlich. Overcast skies now. The sun has left us for the moment. Rabe ready in the 3-2 to Frehlich. Ground ball into the Rebel dugout on the first base side. Ole Miss still on the first base side despite flipping to home. We kind of anticipated that. Ole Miss and Auburn playing each other for years, and you're not going to force your opponent out of their home dugout. I wouldn't think in the regionals either. Full count to Frehlich. And the pitch. Fought that one off. He got a 96 fastball away and just threw the bat at it there and fouled it toward the Auburn dugout.
1: He's done a nice job on the last two pitches. The one before that was cutter in on the hands. Able just to fight it off down the right side. That time gets a heater away. Just kind of flails at it trying to earn another pitch.
0: Rabe's gone to 50. Two pitches down the game. Full count again to Frehlich. Foul that one back. 97 fastball. Well, Chase Frehlich is really battling at the plate. He also did that in the first, and then weirdly, Brad and I were talking about it going into the break, he took a fastball looking with the runner on the move with two outs. Full count to Frehlich. Rabe kicks and delivers. Missed high on a breaking ball, ball four. Leadoff walk for Auburn. That was a great at bat for Chase Frehlich. He fought off some really good pitches. Finally got one that missed.
1: Came back to the cutter, just stayed up. Tip your cap to Chase Frehlich on that one.
0: Really nice at bat. One on, no outs for Chris Rembert, the second baseman, who singled the leadoff the second, got to third, was left stranded. Rembert leads the team with a 19-game hitting streak now. Extended it to 19 with that base hit in the second. Righty versus righty. Rabe delivers to Rembert. Line foul into net on the first base side. Foul ball for strike one. We got a huge crowd. This might be bigger, a little bit bigger than last night. 10,627 for school record last night for Auburn. The 0-1 to Rembert. That's high for ball one. Cutter stays up and the count, one ball, one strike. Taylor ready again with a 1-1 pitch. On the way. And that's a one hopper to Decker. He's got it. He'll throw to second for one. No return throw. The throw almost pulled Pano off the bag, but he had to stretch like furnace and held it for the out. Furness tells him to go back and step on the bag because the runner never touched.

0: It just ran away from the bag, and so he touched it again. So if there's any, that would end any opportunity to review that at second base. But Rembert will reach on a fielder's choice. One away, though.
1: Ball was hit to Dom's left. Just weren't going to double Rembert up. A nice job getting the lead guy.
0: Ethan Bingaman, the first baseman, had a single into center field on a 2-2 pitch in the second. He had a shot up the middle. Throw to first, and the runner gets back. Rembert. Top half of the fourth inning, no score. The Rebels and the Tigers. Ole Miss, the designated home team here in game two. Pitch to Bingaman. Foul ball up the third base side. We got some Rebels here, but the only thing that's home about this is we're batting last because there are a ton of Auburn people here in the facility. 0-1 to Bingaman. Bingaman helped USA Baseball's U18 national team win the gold medal back in 2024. One to Bingaman. And his pitch. Ground ball right side. Through for a base hit. Another seeing eye single. Rembert round second. He'll go to third as Becetta will throw it to the middle bag. So Bingaman's 2-for-2 as he goes oppo and punches it through for the fourth hit for the Auburn Tigers. He's got two of those. So first and third, one down for Bub Terrell.
1: Yeah, just got a fastball in, David, but he kept the hands inside. The 95-mile-an-hour fastball just shoots it through that forehole.
0: And Joel Mangrum's going to take a slow stroll out to the mound to visit with Rabe. They made a lot of contact against him. He struck out five, but he's given up four hits. Auburn with an opportunity here in the top of the fourth. Terrell struck out swinging on 0-2 in the second and really had trouble with a cutter. Now the home plate umpire, David Savage, is going to go out to the mound, break of the meeting with Pauly, Rabe, and Coach Mangrum. Well, he's escaped some other situations. Can he do it again? Auburn has put some heat on him, and now three of the four innings. He got the Tigers 1-2-3 in the previous inning in the third. So some pressure pitches he's had to make. But it's kind of similar to last night. Auburn had some traffic in the game early and had trouble getting runs. Bingaman at first and Rembert at third. We're ready again. First pitch to Terrell, the left-handed hitter, on the way. Low and blocked up by Foley. 86 in the dirt for ball one. Terrell just stood there hoping it might hit him, but it didn't. Rabe just threw his 60th pitch. Bingaman with the lead at first base. He's 4 of 6 in stolen bases. Here's the pitch. Ground ball right side. Decker can't get it. It's through for a base hit, and Auburn strikes first. Runners trying to get to third. It'll be cut off by Pano. They got the other runner in the rundown, Terrell. And running back toward first, the runner at third, thinking about trying to score. Now the throw to the plate. Catch, he's safe. They get two out of it. And into second base goes Terrell. We were a little bit late throwing home, and Auburn leads 2-0. The third base coach, Carl Nunnemaker, was screaming at Bingaman, go home, go home, go home. He finally broke. Pano was trying to run Terrell down, couldn't get him, flipped to Furness instead of looking home, and that cost him trying to get the runner at the plate.
1: Yeah, just poor execution, David. Didn't get an out anywhere. But another seeing eye single for Auburn. Give them credit. They continue to put the ball in play. Good things happen.
0: So Terrell will get an RBI, his 46th of the year, and then Bingaman scores on the rundown. And the Tigers have a 2-0 lead with the runner at second because Terrell broke for second base and got there with a throw going to the plate. Now you got McCrane, Brandon McCrane, his pitch. That one's in there for a strike. Well, somewhat of a gamble to send him home, but hey, we talked about it. Auburn has to win this game. Swing and a miss for strike two. Got that breaking ball past Brandon McCrane. Crane grounded out to the pitcher in the second last night. Brandon McCrane had a walk, pop out, single, reached on an error. One hit in the game. Still just one out with a runner at second base. 2-0 Auburn. Turn towards second and soft toss to Decker, the second baseman. Auburn with five hits outside the line drive to center field. They've all just been shots through the infield. The 0-1 to McCrane. Kicks and delivers. Breaking ball in the dirt. He starts to go. Lays off. Count one ball, two strikes. Brain steps out, now steps back in. And a pitch. Little slow number, left side. Reid picks it up, fires to first for the out. He threw a heater to first base. That may have been 95 to first. Terrell takes advantage of it and moves to third base. So kind of a swinging bunt. Two away with a run at third for Cade Ballou.
1: Yeah, good play right there by Taylor. He had to bare hand that ball. Fire to strike to Will. The Rebels can minimize the damage right here and get off the field.
0: Cade Ballou with a strikeout swinging to end the second inning with runners at second and third. He's got another runner in front of him at third base. Left-handed hitting center fielder. Auburn would love to pick up one more. Rabe wants to get off, as Brad mentioned, right here. Ballou, the eight-hole hitter. Here's his pitch. In the dirt, backhand catch by Fawley. Wow. That was inside, and he turned the glove upside down and backhand caught that on one hop. And then he and Terrell kind of had a little stare down. Terrell's probably saying, that's pretty good. 1-0 to Ballou. Saved a run with that catch. Breaking ball popped up right back to Rabe for the out. And that will end the inning. Here in the fourth, two runs, though, on two hits. Helped out with a leadoff walk to kind of get things started. There were no errors, and one man left stranded. Rebels will bat in the bottom of the fourth, trying just to get on base as Auburn now has a 2-0 lead. Petrovic with a two-run cushion to work with as he faces the top of the order next on the Ole Miss Radio Network.
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0: Well, we head to the bottom of the fourth. Rebels down 2-0 as Auburn struck for two runs in the top of this frame. Ole Miss will try to answer here with the top of the order coming up. Decker, Udemark, and Furness against the right-hander Alex Petrovic. Decker grounded out to second base in the first. Left-handed hitter against the right-handed pitcher.
1: Second time through the lineup. Have a little bit more success off of Petrovic.

0: There were some things you liked despite being 0-for-9. As we hit some hard balls, just unlike Auburn, they're not finding the right spots, are they? Kind of how the game works sometimes. Decker hit a hard ground ball in the four hole that Rembert broke over and made a play on. This one's fouled away third base side to count 0-1 to Decker. Petrovic came into this game, 87 strikeouts, only 22 walks, so he notoriously doesn't help you much. The 0-1 swung on, that's hit up the middle, shortstop's got it. McCrane throws to first for the out, nice play. And again, defensive alignment works for Auburn. 10 up, 10 down. 7 groundouts. 1 down for Judd Utomar, and that ball was scorched. 97 off the bat. Utomar ground out the first in the first inning. He hit a rocket to Bingaman. And a pitch. Swung on and fouled back for strike one. Fastball at 93. Was on it, but hit on the bottom of the ball. Fouled it back. Righty ready again. The 0-1 to Utomar. Inside on a fastball at 93. Brushed him a little bit. Didn't hit him, but was brushed him back a tad. 1 ball, 1 strike to Utomar. And a pitch. That's in the dirt for ball two. Judd in Oxford last season had 2 3-run homers in game 2 against Auburn, the 15-11 win. He had a career-high 7 RBIs in that game, and it still is the most he's had in any career game. Also went 3-for-4 in game 3. And then, of course, had the home run last night. Check swing, breaking ball. They appeal, said he didn't go around for ball 3. I thought it was a strike, period. Fans will upset. I don't think they're upset with the check swing. They're upset with the no call on the pitch. 3 balls and a strike to Utomar. Righty ready and delivers. Missed outside. Ball 4, and Ole Miss has the first base runner of the game. Utomar on a walk.
1: He just kind of nibbled with him, didn't he, David?
0: Yeah.
1: Really challenged him after that first pitch.
0: Will Furness, who hit a shot up the middle, went off the back of the pitcher, Petrovic, and kicked over to the third baseman, Guevara, and he threw him out 1-5-3, but he really hit it well. Still looking for his first hit in the Super Regional. He's at 0-for-6 now. Here's a throw to first, and Utomar back with the right hand. Auburn leading 2-0, bottom of the fourth. And the pitch. Swing and a miss on a breaking ball for strike one. Kind of stumbled through that swing, if you will. Mike Clement going through signals. No balls, 1 strike to Furness. That was an 80-mile-per-hour changeup. Throw to first, runner back. We owe you a station ID. Let's slip that in right now. Pause 10 seconds on the Ole Miss Radio.
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0: 1-on-1 out, 0-1 to Furness. His pitch is low. For ball 1 ball, 1 strike. In the dirt, blocked up, scooped up there by Frelick. No complete shift on Furness, although the shortstop, Brandon McCrane, played up the middle, a step on the shortstop side. The third baseman way off the back and playing in the 6-hole, mid-depth. There's one over for a strike at a count 1-2, 87 cutter. 1 ball, 2 strikes to Furness. Really good pitch count for Petrovic. He's sitting on 42. The 1-2 to Furness. Ground ball right side. Could be 2. Rembert to second. Now to first. Double play. Into the inning. Reached out and pulled that one. 4-6-3. And Auburn gets off the field. And the Rebels still have yet to score. Tigers lead 2-0 after 4. This is Rebel.
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0: Auburn leading Ole Miss 2-0. We work our way to the fifth inning. It's the forward fifth inning, as the Tigers, as the visiting team, will bat first here in the forward fifth. Fifth inning is brought to you by your Mississippi Ford dealers and the Ford F-150, the official truck of the Ole Miss Rebels and America's best-selling trucks for 49 straight years. Taylor Ray wants to keep the game where it is as Auburn leads 2-0. They'll face the nine-hole hitter Taylor Belza, then the top of the order, McGrain and Guevara. Mason McGrain. Belza struck out looking at a 1-2 pitch in the third. Well, the first out of that inning, it's going to lead off again here in the fifth. Tigers with two runs on five hits. No errors, three men left. Time call. Folley wants to go out and visit with Rabe. Coach Bianco coming out. I think they started that pitch clock before the music had stopped and was still running. And so Folley didn't want a ball call. But that should have not been the case at all. They weren't organized or with the pitch count and the music, so to speak. And Coach Bianco came out and pleaded his case. First pitch to Belza. We're ready again on the way. Fastball strike on the outer edge at 94. Rabe only gave up four hits in six innings against Nebraska in the Lincoln Regional. One hit against Alabama in six innings. That's his last two outings. He's given up five already in this one. Swing and a miss. A late swing on a fastball for strike two to Belza. 94 fastball.
1: Velocity's still good for Taylor Ray. 68 pitches in.
0: No balls, two strikes to Taylor Belza. And a pitch. Ground ball, first base side. It's going to be a fair ball caught by Furness along the line. Steps on the bag for the out. Gave him a cutter, and he put it in play. One down. And now Mason McCrain, top of the order, who has grounded out the first and grounded out the second. The left-handed hitting right fielder in today's game. Both of McGrains are basically freshmen because Brandon was redshirted last season. We did not play against him a year ago because he was a redshirt freshman, didn't see action. So they're both technically in their first year. The brothers, swing and a miss, back foot breaking ball for strike one. That was 83.
1: Yeah, that's the slurve we were talking about. A little bit less pace on it.
0: Rabe Reddy is 0-1 on the way. Hits sharply toward Decker. Can't come up with it. A base hit into right. Bassetta slides and tips it. Can't come up with it. Now Federico and into second with a one-out double is Mason McGrain. It was well on the second base side, and Decker didn't have the range to get to it, and it just skipped into right center.
1: Yeah, it's 106 off the bat, David. So.
0: It was hit hard.
1: Yeah. And you can tell how quickly it got into that right center field gap. Tristan tried to slide and catch it. That was your only shot, but once it kind of caromed off his foot, he had no shot. And that'll be a one-out double.
0: So Auburn's got a runner in scoring position, and that is the sixth hit for the Tigers. Most that Rabe has given up since giving up six to Texas A&M, but he also struck out 14 in that game. First pitch over for a strike call to the right-hand hitting Guevara. Guevara 1-for-2 with a single and a strikeout. That one's in there for a strike and a count 0-2. Fans didn't like it, a 95 fastball. One more hit will be the most hits he's given up since that Game 3 loss to Georgia, where Georgia got nine against him in Oxford. Runner second, one down, the 0-2 to Guevara. Kicks, fires, Breaking ball, fouled off first base side as he stays alive. You just keep winning. You just keep winning. Six hits to zero. Ole Miss yet to get a hit. We've got one base runner via a walk against Petrovic. That was pitch number 75, the 0-2 to Guevara. Checks his runner at second and delivers. Swing and a miss. Took something off that. It was a cutter away, looked like, and strikes out for the second out of the inning. Sixth strikeout for Rabe.
1: That was a good pitch, good location. Out front just enough. Missed the barrel.
0: First strikeout since he struck out Guevara in the third looking. So two down with runner at second for Chase Frelick, the catcher. He's worked him full both times. Struck out looking into a strikeout, throw him out double play in the first. Then got a walk in the fourth after fouling off about three really good pitches on full count. Rabe's first pitch to Frelick. Starts to go, takes the fastball at 95 high for ball one. Auburn looking for a base hit out of Frelick, their catcher. Leads him in RBIs with 61. To extend that lead, he takes this one high for ball two, 2-0. Got first base open, not that Rembert's a better deal, but he is a right-handed hitter. He's put it in play twice with a single and a fielder's choice. Standing on deck. 2-0 to Frelick. And he got him on a breaking ball on the outer edge there for strike one. 2-1. 88 backdoor cutter. Frelick kind of bent down at the knees and back up. He either didn't like the call or he wished he'd gone after that one. Two balls and a strike to Frelick. Swung on and fouled off third base side. He got a 96 heater, couldn't put it in play. 2-2 now to Frelick.
1: I just challenged him on that one, David.
0: Leads Auburn with the 20 home runs and also with 18 doubles. Well, pretty good battle here. Rabe trying to keep the game at 2-0 in the top of the fifth with a runner at second and two down. The 2-2 to Frelick. Checks his runner at second, McRain, and delivers. And that one's fouled straight back. Count stays 2-2. Gave him another fastball at 97. No big shift on Frelick. Taps the plate. He's ready to go again. 2-2 to the Tiger catcher. Rabe kicks and delivers. Ground ball right side to Furness. Got a giant hop, and the first baseman will step on the bag for the out. Big out, big inning for Taylor Rabe.
1: Yeah, really nice bounce back after giving up two in the fourth. He comes back to put up a zero. Got to get some hits. Get some base runners, DK.
0: Yeah, we got to get some traffic going. No runs, one hit, no errors, and one man left. We go to the bottom fifth. Ole Miss only down 2-0, but no offense so far. We'll be back on the Ole Miss Radio Network.
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3: The set of Federico and Pano to bat for Ole Miss here in the bottom of the fourth, fifth inning, trailing 2-0. The set of grounded out to the first baseman, Bingaman, back in the second. Tristan is still looking for his first hit here in the Super Regional. Totally 0 for 5. He's only struck out one time, put it in play a good bit, but nothing to show so far. Leads the team with 21 multiple hit games on the year, tied with the team lead with Furness coming into this Super Regional with 15 multiple RBI games. And he's going to try to see if he can get it started here. Becetta, Federico, Pano, Folly would bat if somebody gets aboard. And boy, Alex Petrick's been fantastic. Only two strikeouts, one walk. He's been what he is. No hits, no runs, a lot of loud out ground balls. We hadn't been able to find any holes on him. Back-to-back 10-game winners Ole Miss has had to deal with here in the Auburn Regional. Big shift on Becetta. Takes it away for ball one. Breaking ball away or change up away. The 1-0 to Becetta. Down low for ball two, 2-0. Tyler Keenan comes out, says something to Federico. Keenan, former Ole Miss Rebel, on the staff as well. 2-0 to Becetta. That's a strike. Borderline pitch fastball that hit the top of the TrackMan box, maybe. Two balls, one strike to Tristan Becetta. They've got the shift with three infielders on the right side. The outfielders, two outfielders are pulled to the right side. Just basically five guys all playing the right side of the field. Two to the left side. This one just misses away, ball three, 3-1. Well, he's had one walk, and that was Udemark on a 3-1 pitch. He's been careful with the home run hitters, hasn't he?
4: And if you're Ole Miss, anyway, it's got to be one pitch, one spot for Tristan Becetta. They need base runners.
3: 3-1 to Becetta. Low inside, he walks, ball four. Nice at bat for Tristan Becetta, and the tying run will come to plate in Federico. Second walk by Petrovic. Dave Pulaski's been covering our scores, and the first team to punch a ticket to Omaha, Dave, is not in Tuscaloosa or Auburn, right?
5: That's right. Morgantown, West Virginia, is able to get their way through, and you also have the Troy Trojans getting into the College World Series for the first time ever, and they're actually matched up against each other in the Omaha bracket, so you'll have two first-timers going head-to-head.
3: Congratulations to Troy. They go 2-0 with Little Rock down south of here. Fastball way up and away for ball one, and now Frederick, a little concerned, will go to the mound to visit with him. He missed badly on that one. It's only 91, too, and also Guevara, the third baseman, coming to talk to him. The next pitch will be the 50th, so the pitch count's okay, Brad. He's gotten a whole lot of ground outs on early counts. But yeah, he hasn't looked good on.
4: Yeah, you wouldn't think he's tired, David. Maybe just out of rhythm, but Chase Frederick immediately goes out to talk to the right-hander.
3: Well, he's been catching him all year, too, so he knows when things are a little bit iffy. Pats him on the backside and comes back to the plate. One ball, no strikes to Federico. Rebels trail 2-0, bottom of the fifth inning. With Becetta at first and no outs. Tristan takes the lead at first base. Third baseman Guevara is playing in thinking Federico may drop a bunt. Federico, the switch hitter, batting left-handed against the right-handed pitcher, the 1-0 to Fed. Fastball inner half for a strike call and a count 1-1, 93 fastball. So the meeting helped him out. He really threw a nice one there. One ball, one strike to Federico. And his pitch. Swung on, line drive, base hit down the right field line. That will send Bassetta to third. The right fielder grabbing it. Mason McCrane fires it in as Federico stays at first base, gets a single. That's the first hit of the game for Ole Miss, and the Rebels have runners at first and third. Now they got him in a rundown, and he's out. How did that happen? I would look down on my scorecard.
4: Well, nobody was at second base, and Fetty just took off, and then they closed the gap and got him in a rundown and get him out at first base. What a base running mistake that was.
3: Yeah, I saw him in the rundown, looked up. Here's a replay, Brad, and he sees second. He just needed to go ahead and go if he was committed to that, and then they threw back to first to get him out. Wow, what a break for Auburn. So runner at third with one down. The batter will be Owen Pano. And a pitch. Breaking ball over for a strike call. Pano 0 for 1, grounded out to second base in the second.
4: You take that right here, too, David. Rebels really need to scratch this run across.
3: And they're going to give us the run. They're playing back on the infield. Fouled away for strike two. No balls, two strikes to Pano. Gosh, instead of first and third, no outs. Federico single down the right field line, and then it went 9-6-3 to throw him out. 0-2 to Pano, takes it high for ball one. .93 fastball upstairs, tried to get him to chase the elevated fastball. He would not. The 1-2 pitch to Owen Pano. Struck him out, elevated fastball, two down.
4: I don't know if it would have been a strike or not, David. Owen unable to make contact. Just the third strikeout of the day, but none bigger. Petrovic.
3: He really needed a strikeout right there. Ground ball gets a run home. So now runner third with two down, and Foley's got to hit safely. He struck out swinging a 2-2 pitch in the third. He was the first strikeout victim for Petrovic. Righty on righty. Swing and a miss on a breaking ball for strike one. The 0-1 to Foley. Takes strike two. It nips the outer edge, and Petrovic's got a chance to get out of it. Wow. Instead of first and third, no outs, we get the rundown out, a strikeout, and he's a strike away from escaping again. See if Foley can find one. Here's the pitch. Swing and a miss. Struck him out. What a nightmare of a frame for the Ole Miss offense. Had it going, but a base-running mistake. Flipped the switch. No runs, one hit, no errors, one man left. Rebels still have yet to score as we played five, and Auburn still leads 2-0. 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We go to the sixth inning next. Auburn up 2-0. This is Rebel.
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0: 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First one fouled back to the net for strike one. Still on the hill for Ole Miss is Taylor Rabe. That was pitch number 83. Rembert with a single and a fielder's choice has scored one run. He's officially 1-for-2 at the plate. The 0-1 to Rembert. Fouled that one back for strike two. No balls, two strikes. 94 fastball. Well, if you're Taylor, you just want to try to get it back to the offense again.
1: You got to keep throwing up zeros.
0: Finally gotten three base runners in the last seven batters, but a double play ball in the fourth and a base running blunder in the fifth and a failure to get a run home with only one out in the fifth. There's a swing and a miss. He struck him out. Nice pitch. 97 fastball just blew it by him. One down, seven strikeouts for Taylor Rabe. Bingaman up, he's 2-for-2 with two singles. Taylor Rabe with 97 strikeouts now on the season. Pitch to Bingaman. Drops that one in there for a strike, 0-1. Auburn with two runs, six hits in five-plus innings. Ole Miss no runs, one hit. Neither team has made an error. Auburn stranded four, Ole Miss one. Ground ball toward Udemark at third. He gloves cleanly, steps and throws across, and low, but a backhand catch by Furness. Ooh, nice job by Will, kind of saving Udemark on that one. Two down.
1: It was a long throw for Judd. Hadn't had many ground ball outs today.
0: Bub Terrell, the left fielder with bat. He had a big RBI single in the fourth. He's 1-for-2 with a strikeout in that single. Left-handed hitter. With two down, nobody on here in the top of the sixth. Rabe ready. Kicks and fires. Fastball 94 hit the outer half for strike one. Terrell took that one. Ray Brady with an 0-1 pitch. That's low on a cutter for ball one. Skip downstairs and count 1-1. Look ahead to the bottom of the sixth. Ole Miss will be at 8-9-1. Randall, Reuter, and Decker. Trailing 2-0 right now. 1-1 to Terrell. Second on the team with 16 bombs. Got to be careful with him. Swing and a miss. Chased one upstairs. Breaking ball for strike two. One ball, two strikes. That was up in the eyes a little bit. He was tempted. Couldn't come up with it. One ball, two strikes to the Tiger left fielder. And a pitch. Swing and a miss. Struck him out on another breaking ball. Rabe excited. Boy, what a good

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2: Ole Miss trails 2-0 in a game. If Ole Miss can come back and win, would send them to Omaha. Auburn has got to win this one to force the issue tomorrow, as Ole Miss won the first game in the Auburn Super Regional 6-4 last night. Randall Reuter, Decker coming up. Udemarco Bad if somebody gets aboard. 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Both pitchers been really good. Rebels had a rundown issue that kind of allowed Auburn to get that second run, and then a base running issue that maybe cost us a chance to score. So Auburn still has the 2-0 lead. Randall struck out swinging in the third. Only his second trip to the plate. Petrovic has done a great job. Only 58 pitches. This one's low for ball one. Now, they have had some stirring in the bullpen, but you just got to have somebody ready, Brad, just in case.
3: Yeah, it's such a tight game, David. You can't get caught not having somebody hot and ready in case you get in a tough situation.
2: 1-0 to Randall. Petrovic delivers. Strike on the inner half at 93 and a count 1-1 to Braden Randall. Right-hander ready again and is 1-1 to Randall. On the way. Low in the dirt, ball two. Breaking ball that missed downstairs. That was 79. Just short through that one. Two balls and a strike to Randall. Pitching coach Everett Tieford for Auburn, I'm sure, with a close eye on his right-hander. 2-1. Ground ball right side. Rembert is going to be able to scoop it and throw to first, and no. Pulled the first baseman way off the back. I think he had more time than he thought. He cut it off, but unable to get it to first, so Randall's going to reach on an infield single.
3: I was about to say, if he makes this play. But that should be the second hit of the day. Braden Randall continues his postseason.
2: Boy, he has just taken the four hole away from us, hasn't he? So, tying run coming to play. Colin Reuter got his seventh home run last night against these Auburn Tigers. Straightaway center field. He flew out to center in the third and is only a bat in this game. Righty versus righty. And the pitch to Reuter. Fastball in just a little bit for ball one. Fans wanted a strike call. That was 92 on that fastball. One on, no outs. 1-0 to Reuter. We're in the bottom of the sixth inning. Rebels trailing 2-0. Reuter's pitch. Strike hit the outer edge on a breaking ball for strike one. 1-1. Reuter had a pinch-hit RBI single in game one against these guys a year ago in Oxford. That was his only action. He has started both of the games here in this Super Regional this time around. The 1-1. Throw to first, runner back. Really paid off for Ole Miss last night. I mean, that was a tight game, and he gave us a little cushion with a two-run homer in the sixth to put it up 6-3. They managed one run in that ninth inning, needing three instead of one. 1-1 to Reuter. That misses in. Almost hit him on that one. That was kind of tight. Ball two. 2-1 to Reuter. Fastball. Randall steps off the lead again at first base. Two balls, one strike to Colin Reuter. And his pitch swung on and fouled back. Oh, he got a fastball there. Didn't put it in play. 2-2 count. 92 fastball down the middle. Challenged him and got away with it.

0: Two balls, two strikes to Reuter. Clouds have gotten thicker here. There's no threat of rain, but darker here at the ballpark, if you will. The 2-2 pitch. On the way. Swung on, lined foul, first base side. Breaking ball, and he was on it. That's a good sign. He's seen a little bit of everything. May have been a change. It was 84 outer part of the plate, but he fought it off. He's got a huge four hole. If he could straighten that out on the right side, go backside with that one, that would be big. Run at first, no outs, 2-2 to Reuter. And his pitch, swing and a miss, struck him out on a breaking ball.
1: That's a changeup, David. I think the one before it may have been a cutter. It kind of set up that changeup down under the hands, the same pitch he struck Austin Pauley out with the inning before.
0: Fifth strikeout, and all have come in the bottom four hitters. So the bottom of the order's had trouble with him. Top of the order now, Dom Decker, who's grounded out twice to second and short. Left-handed hitter against a right-handed pitcher. And his pitch takes strike one. 81 in under the hands. 0-1 to Decker. Quick throw to first. Randall did not have much of a lead, and Randy got back in there with no trouble with the right hand. One on, one out, bottom of the sixth. On deck is Judd Udemark. Patrick Reddy is 0-1 to Decker. Hit him in the foot, and he goes down. Hit the front right foot around the ankle area, and he goes down, and here comes Josh Porter out check on him. He jumps up and runs to first base to run it off. But hit by the pitch, and the Rebels got first and second, one down. Mike Bianco pops out as well to check on his second baseman. And, boy, Petrovic just looked skyward. Wasn't real happy that he had hit him on that pitch.
1: No, he's trying to preserve that two-run lead. He knew who was in that on-deck batter's box as well. You just hope it hit him on the foot, not the ankle. Oh, it got him on the ankle.
0: Yeah, I thought ankle live. But, you know, we're looking at him from behind, so we're not real sure. May have been in front. I don't know.
1: A little bit. It didn't feel good, nonetheless. But
0: yeah.
1: He's not coming out of this game.
0: Do those ever feel good, Hindu? I don't think they do they? He's trying to run it off up and down the right field line toward the outfield. Tells Josh and Mike, I'm okay. Sends them back to the dugout. So, Randall at second, Decker at first. Good base speed. Tying runs are aboard with one down, bottom of the sixth. And here's Judd Udemark, 0-for-1 with a walk. Big moment in the game, and now there's going to be a visit to the hill. Here comes Everett Tieford. He'll bring the entire infield in, and he may make a pitching change. We'll see. He got Udemark to ground out, but a hard ground out to the first baseman in the first, and then walked him on a 3-1 pitch in the fourth. He was able to kind of pitch around him with one out, nobody on in the fourth inning. He really can't afford to do that here with two aboard and one out. But the discussion continues, whether it will be on how to deal with Udemark or bring in a new pitcher. We're not sure yet. Tieford makes the changes, too. Unlike Ole Miss, Mike Bianco, the head coach, will actually make the pitching changes.
1: This is 70 pitches, DK.
0: Yeah.
1: This may be he's got Jackson Sanders, who's arguably their best bullpen arm, who's a left-hander, ready to go. Obviously, Ole Miss with back-to-back left-handers in Will Furness and Tristan Bassetta waiting in the wings.
0: So he may be thinking, let's see if he can get Udemark here. Well, big moment of the game, first and second, one down. The Rebels have yet to score, have only got two hits in the contest. And here's Judd, who hit a monster home run last night. The pitch, swing and a miss, challenging with a 93 fastball, and swung through it. Oh, my goodness. I bet Judd would like to have that one back. No balls, one strike to Udemark, starting with the heater. Petrovic delivers. Missed inside on the breaking ball for ball one. 1-1. Randall at second base. Furness on deck. Udemark's 1-1 pitch. Wind into right center field. That's trouble, and it's going to be against the wall. One run scores. They're going to try to score Decker. Here comes the throw in. He's safe, and we're tied at 2-2 on a base-clearing double by Judd Udemark.
1: What an at-bat by Judd. It's either changeup or breaking ball up and away, and he didn't try and do too much, David. He just stayed on it and drove it in that right center field gap. 105 off the bat. It went 376 feet. One hop that wall in right center. Boy, what an at-bat by Judd.
0: That ties the game at 2-2 here in the sixth, and Judd's at second with one down. Second meeting to the mound. There will be a pitching change. They're going to go, I would imagine, with their lefty right here. You hear the Rebel fans? We got a pile of them over there to our left. In fact, they handed out powder blue pom-poms to them today. We'll take a two-minute break. Got a 2-2 game on the Ole Miss Radio Network.
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5: Judd Udermark's two-run double just a moment ago has tied the game at two between Ole Miss and Auburn in Game 2 of the Super Regional. Bottom of the sixth inning continues as the Tigers go to the bullpen. Dave Pulaski inside the Learfield Network studios with your NCAA tournament update. One game that has just gotten underway in Lawrence, Game 1 of the Super Regional between Kansas and Oklahoma. An old Big 12 rivalry renewed, and they are scoreless in the top of the second inning. Kansas into the Super Regionals for the first time under the current format. They reached the College World Series back in 1993 under a different format. Meanwhile, Georgia was able to win a shootout against Mississippi State 13-12. UGA overcame a 7-0 early deficit. Michael O'Shaughnessy with his second home run of the day, a three-run shot in the eighth, helps lift Georgia to the 13-12 win in Game 1 of that series. West Virginia's headed to the College World Series with a 17-1 blowout over Cal Poly. They sweep that series in two games in Morgantown, getting to the College World Series for the first time. Same with Troy. The Trojans able to down Little Rock 7-2 in the Troy Super Regional. They sweep that series 2-0, and they are headed to Omaha for the first time in program history. North Carolina extends their season. They top Southern California 4-0 in Game 2 of their series. Jason DeCaro, a complete Game 2-hit shutout. They'll play Game 3, winner-take-all, tomorrow at 2 o'clock. Coming up later on tonight, Oregon and Texas in Game 1 of their Super Regional in Austin. St. John's and Alabama will kick off their Super Regional in Tuscaloosa. As we send you back to Plainsman Park with DK and Hendu, guys.
0: Thank you, Dave. 2-2 game. Furness is coming up with a runner at second and one down, and we've got their closer on the hill right here as Auburn has made a call for some fresh meat. It's going to be Jackson Sanders, the lefty, enters the game. Don't forget, when you're in Oxford, to go check out LB's Meat Market on University Avenue. It's the fresh cut of Oxford. Left-hander that can deal him.
1: Yeah, he's good. Sinker-slider guy, David. 89 to 94 with the fastball. The slider low to mid-80s. You got to see the ball up.
0: First pitch to Furness. It's in there for a strike. Judd Udemark just got a double and another extra base hit presented by NE Spark, your hometown team, bringing you game-changing lightning-fast fiber internet service. That double tied the game. The 0-1 to Furness swung on and popped it up third base side. May be playable. Guevara over to the fence, makes the catch. Oh, that's a big out for Auburn. Two down for Bassetta.
1: That was the right idea. He got the slider again. Tell he was trying to go that way, but just got under it.
0: Sanders leads the team with four saves and second with a 2.63 ERA, local product from Opelika. That's where we're staying. He attended Valley High School, was Perfect Game's number one left-handed pitcher in the state of Alabama out of high school. And really does a good job for this Auburn team. He's got Bassetta pitch. Takes strike one, 0-1. He was the 2024 Class 5A Player of the Year and two-time first-team All-State in Alabama. Lefty ready, 0-1 to Bassetta. A little bit low for ball one, 92 fastball. We saw him as a freshman last season. He was the fourth pitcher in game one last season. Ole Miss won 9-2, went a third of inning, gave up a hit to Furness, believe it or not. Walked to Foley, had a strikeout, two unearned runs allowed a year ago against the Rebels. Here's his pitch. Ground ball, first base side, and grabbed there by Bingham, and a lot of white showing, but he's able to make the play as he was guarding the line. And that will end the inning. So Sanders comes in and leaves the go-ahead run at second base. But Ole Miss breaks through to take the lead. There were two runs on two hits, helped out with a hit batter. No errors and one man left as Alex Petrovic goes 5 1/3. Can't be the winner now. The Rebels have tied it at 2-2 as we go to the seventh next. This is Rebel.
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0: Well, it worked to the seventh inning of this baseball game. Ole Miss and Auburn are tied 2-2, and Taylor Rabe goes back on the hill. He's sitting on 91 pitches. He gets an out in this frame. It'll be his longest out innings-wise this year. He has struck out 8 in the contest. 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
1: Well, he's got 7, 8, 9, David. He's handled them pretty nicely so far today. They are 0-6. It's Taylor Ray.
0: Brandon McGrain, the shortstop, with a ground out to the pitcher twice. Right-handed hitter. Well, now Ray wants to keep the game where it is. Ole Miss is back in it. We're 2-2. And his pitch. Swing and a miss. 95 fastball upstairs. 0-1 to Brandon McGrain. Ray with 6 hits. 2 runs allowed, 8 strikeouts, 1 walk. Fastball heater right down the gut at 94, said here it is. 0-2 to McRain. Left the bat on the shoulder there, if you will. Foley kind of gives him a fist pump from the plate. And the 0-2 pitch. Low for ball one. 88 cutter there, and he laid off of it. 1 ball, 2 strikes to Brandon McCrain. Well, if you're McCrain here, Brad, you'd think he's got to be sitting on a fastball, right?
1: You would
0: think
1: so.
0: May not get it.
1: Yeah.
0: May not get it. 1-2 to McCrain. And the pitch. Swung on, lifted to left field. Going back is Randall. He'll make the catch right in front of the 335 sign. I trust Braden with my life, but man, first time in the outfield makes you nervous, Hindu. Great play by Braden Randall.
1: That's the first fly ball out, David. We talked about all the ground balls they've had get.

0: some holes. First fly ball out so far today.
1: And it would have to be hit to Randall, right? He took care of it, no problem. But yeah, that's kind of weird, isn't it, Brad? One down for Cade Ballou, the left-handed hitting center fielder. A strikeout and a pop-out. Four homers on the year. Here's his pitch. Big hopper toward Pano. Backs up, has it. Fires to first base. In time for the out. I say fires. He kind of lobbed that over there, falling backwards, but it was on target, and it nipped Ballou, and you got two away here in the seventh.
0: Yeah, he just stayed back to get that big hop, and you're right. He didn't fire it, did he?
1: No.
0: It's kind of a casual throw, but he knew he had time to get him, and he gets him by half a step.
1: I was anticipating him firing it, and actually just kind of lobbed it over there. It was a long throw. From back behind the back, he had the backup on it. Two down, and here's Taylor Belza, the DH. 0 for 2 with a strikeout and a ground out to first. Another left-handed hitter. Here's his pitch. That's in there for a strike. 87 cutter. He takes it. 0-1. Rabe has his career long with 6 2/3 innings now pitched. Pitch number 98 coming up right here. Swung on, hit deep and foul. Boy, he got that one, but he was very early on it. Hit it out of the yard, foul for strike two. You hear the fans. A little bit of buzz on that one. He hit it pretty good. 0-2 to Belza. That was an 88 cutter. He went down. The left-hander got it. And a pitch. Skips away. It's down low for ball one. Pitches. This will be the third time he's gone to 100 or more in his season, and he misses away. And you got a 2-2 count. Had 113 the last outing against Nebraska, 106 against Texas A&M three outings ago. And that was number 100 right there against Auburn here this evening. The 2-2 to Belza. Fouled it off. Belza battling, trying to get aboard. Top of the seventh, Ole Miss and Auburn tied at 2-2. Look ahead to the bottom of the frame. Federico Pano Folly are the batters. Randall would bat if somebody gets aboard. Of course, Federico will switch over and bat right-handed, but Sanders would deal with right-left if we get somebody aboard. 2-2 to Belza. Takes it high, a 96 fastball for ball three. Full count. Well, he doesn't want to lose him. He wants him to earn it. 233 batting average. Hasn't played hardly at all this year. Only the 15th game he's been in all season. His 33rd at bat, potential at bat right now. The full count to Belza. And a pitch. Fouled it off. That was a good job because that was strike three. Breaking ball. Belza from Grafton, Ohio. Ray Brady with a full count pitch to Belza. Kicks and delivers. Swung on, hit deep to right. Going back is Becetta. He makes the catch as he falls into the wall. It was a line shot, top spin, probably, Brad. Didn't have a chance to get out, but Becetta timed it perfectly and made the play.
0: Yeah, it was 109 off the bat, David. Tristan kind of turned the wrong way to get back to it, but was able to get there and get the Rebels off the field.
1: Eight in a row retired since giving up a single to McCrane with one out in the fifth. And we'll go to the bottom of the seventh at seventh inning stretch time. Ole Miss and Auburn tied at 2-2 on the Ole Miss Radio Network.
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0: Peyton Federico will lead off here in the bottom of the seventh. Got a single in the fifth and then got caught in a rundown, for which was a big out for the Tigers back then. We failed to score. The runners at first and third and no outs when he got caught in that rundown. See if he can make up for it here. Switch hitter will bat right-handed against the left-handed pitcher, Jackson Sanders, who is a tough cookie to get to. And Sanders back out on the hill. He had a 1.84 ERA with 121 strikeouts as a senior in high school. He also hit 516, 34 ribbies at Valley High School in Opelika, just up the road. He's a local product. He was the Valley High School valedictorian to Hindu. My goodness, he just did it all, didn't he? Athletically, academically, too. And we got to figure out a way to get to him, Brad.
1: He's given up 6 home runs on the season, David. So he can get one this inning.
0: Federico will start it. First pitch. 3-quarter swing on an 81 breaking ball for strike one. Tried to hold it, couldn't. 0-1 to Federico. Outfield straight away. Infield playing him straight up. No shift. The left-hander Sanders ready and delivers. Outside for ball one. Looks like he kind of comes 3-quarter, Brad. Did you talk about that earlier?
1: Yeah, he's kind of awkward, funky arm slot from the left-handed side, but right-hander should seem pretty good.
0: 1-1 to Fed, and the pitch. Swung on, hit sharply foul of the third base side. He was early on that, but hit it hard. 1-2 to Federico. Pano to final, then Folly. Sanders trying to get that all-important leadoff guy here in the bottom of the seventh. 2-2 game. Game two of this Super Regional. Ole Miss won last night 6-4. The 1-2 to Federico. Hit him. Oh, wow. Got way inside on a pitch at 79 miles an hour, and the Rebels get a base runner. That's the second Reb that's been hit. Decker got hit a lot harder earlier in the game.
1: He was trying to throw that slider under his hands, that back foot breaking ball, and Fed just didn't move. Take that. See what Mike Bianco, Mike Clement decide to do right here with the left-on-left matchup. We'll see if we try to move him over. Owen Pano does not have a sacrifice attempt this season. We talked about that before. The Rebels only had 7.
0: He's really a good bunter, though. Not what we do a lot of, but it might be time to do it. But the third baseman, Guevara, is playing way in.
1: Yeah, if he's going to do it, he wants to make the first baseman bunt it, field it, because he's having to hold the runner on.
0: Painted with a ground out and a strikeout. You're also dealing with a left-hander that comes almost sidearm with the ball sweeping away from you, too. Well, let's see what Painted's got up his sleeve. He's not bunting, and he takes a fastball right down the middle at 90 miles an hour. 0-1. Federico steps off the lead. It'll be hard to steal a base against the lefty. All stolen bases by the Rebels. They were brought to you by Wade Incorporated. Nothing runs like a deer. Strike two. Fastball again at 91. Took them both. Well, he's in the hole now. No balls, 2 strikes. The 0-2 pitch. Check swing, breaking ball low. They appeal to third, said he didn't go around. 77 miles per hour on that one, and Pano able to hold up. You can tell how it can really be difficult on left-handed hitters. Runner at first, no out.

0: Outs 1-2 to Pano. Sanders ready and delivers. Swung on and fouled it off. Got an 81 pitch there.
1: Yeah, that was up, David. Did you tell the approach right there? It looked like Owen was trying to think up the middle the other way. It's the approach you've got to have against him.
0: One ball, two strikes to Pano. Sanders delivers. Swing and a miss, struck him out on a 93 fastball, one down. And now he'll deal with the right-handed hitting Austin Folley, who has struck out twice swinging to the right-handed pitcher Alex Petrovic. Now he'll get to deal with the lefty. Sanders got that sinking fastball, throws that slider, and has just had a fantastic year. He likes his slider to both sides, too. First pitch to Folley. Strike on the outer edge. Good location. 0-1 to Folley. Fastball at 90 on the outer part of the plate. Folley hit a couple of doubles in last night's game. Run at first, one down. 2-2 game, bottom of the seventh. Sanders ready and fires. Hit sharply into the net past the Auburn dugout, right over the cameraman there. The count, no balls, two strikes. That was off speed, and he was early on it. Hit it very hard, but foul ball. One on, one out, 0-2 to Folley. Sanders checks his runner, delivers. Just missed up a little bit. Glad we don't have the TrackMan boxes. That was close at the top. Maybe a 50-50 ball that went in our favor. One ball, two strikes now to Austin Folley. Sanders delivers. Inside, he hit him too. That's twice he's tried to go inside to Federico and Folley, and he's put two men on base, hit by the pitch. Wow.
1: And that was a fastball. He's just trying to get in the hands. I wonder if there's some nerves out there with Jackson Sanders.
0: Well, and he's hit six on the year and 68 in the third innings. He's hit two in this inning alone. So this is on the unusual side. I could see because of his sidearm delivery where he might hit a guy or two, but he's only hit six all year. Folley trying to run it off as Josh Porter, the trainer, goes out to check on him with Coach Bianco. Decker said that was nothing. With the one he got hit with earlier. That's the third time Auburn has hit a guy in the game. In fact, three of the last seven have been hit. Got to make it pay, Hindu. Got to go ahead run at second base with one down. Here's Randall, the left-handed hitter. One for two with a single and a run scored. Here's his pitch. Strike on the inner edge. 0-1, 91 fastball there.
1: That's my best hitter in the postseason, David. He's 8 for 15.
0: Sanders ready. The 0-1. Swing and a miss. A very slow swing on a breaking ball. Made him look bad on that one. No balls, two strikes to Randall. He'll have to battle now. They're playing him to pull. He desperately needs to go the opposite way. The left fielder, Terrell, is playing very shallow. 0-2 to Randall. Let's see if he comes inside again. Swing and a miss. Struck him out on that slider. And again, a big, long, slow swing. Two down. Second strikeout for Sanders. So it's been hit, batter, strikeout, hit, batter, strikeout. Now he's got to deal with Colin Reuter, the nine-hole hitting DH, who's 0 for 2 with a flyout and a strikeout. Well, what about a Reuter double right here? Colin Reuter leads the Rebels with 15 doubles on the year. He's led us pretty much all season. Got a big gap in left center if he can pull one over the shortstop's head. Sanders delivers. Swing and a miss on a breaking ball for strike one. We told you he'll throw that slider to right-handers too, and he swung over the top of that one. No balls, one strike to Reuter. Rebels trying to take the lead in a 2-2 game, bottom of the seventh. Jackson Sanders kicks, delivers. Fouled that one off. Off speed again, strike two. He's been ahead 1-2, 1-2, 1-2, 0-2, 0-2 in this frame. He just hit a couple of guys on two strike counts. Federico at second, Foley at first, two outs, no balls, two strikes to Reuter. The Auburn fans trying to get behind their pitcher, Jackson Sanders. Swing and a miss, struck him out on a breaking ball. He went after a bad pitch away. Strikes out three in the inning and escapes hitting two batters. No runs, no hits, no errors, and two men left. We'll go to the eighth, still tied, 2-2. We'll pause here as you're listening to Ole Miss Baseball from...
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0: Rebels got a pitching change. J.P. Robertson will enter the game here in the eighth inning. With a score tied 2-2, the right-hander is 4-1 with a 4.15 earned run average. Coming off an outstanding outing, in fact, is J.P. Robertson. He has one save on the year, 34 2/3 innings. He wears number 40. He's a righty who's 6 foot tall, redshirt sophomore from Madison, Mississippi, Pearl River Community College. And he'll try to keep the game where it is at 2-2. Auburn with 2 runs on 6 hits, no errors, and 4 men left. Ole Miss 2 runs on 3 hits, no errors, and 4 men left as we go to the eighth.
1: Yeah, the rundown on J.P., mid-90s fastball. He's been up to 97, 98 with it. Slider split finger. Got the top of the order here. The eighth inning.
0: Game 3 in the Lincoln Regional against Arizona State. He got the victory. So he worked 2 innings. Got the W in the regional title game. He struck out 2, walked 1, gave up no runs on 1 hit. And he fed them no fastballs, Hindu. Top of the order he's got to deal with for Auburn here in the eighth. This is a critical moment for the Tigers, you would think. Bottom of the eighth, Ole Miss will have the top of the order as well. Mason McGrain is 1-for-3 with a double in the fifth, was left stranded. Robertson's first pitch to him on the way. Breaking ball, he goes after it, pops it up, shallow left field. Going out's Pano. Pano's got the bead on it and makes the catch for the out. Udemark was going out too. It's going to be hard for Judd. Randall came charging in for left field, probably could have caught it. It stayed way up there, and Pano makes the play. Big first out.
1: And again, first pitch slider.
0: And now Eric Guevara, the third baseman, 1-for-3 with a single in the first. SEC showdown and a super regional here in Auburn, Alabama. Robertson's first pitch to Guevara. Stays a little bit up for ball one. That was a breaking ball. Through the slider there. We owe you a station ID late on that. We're going to get it after this pitch here. 1-0 to Guevara. It's a breaking ball in there for a strike. We'll pause 10 seconds.
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0: 1-1 to Guevara. So he took that last one, takes this one, and misses away for ball two. 2-1.

0: He's got a high-velocity fastball, but last week, Coach Mangrum just decided, you know what, we're going to throw them nothing but sliders. And Arizona State had real problems with him. The 2-1 to Guevara. Breaking ball, low ball, 3-1. Well, the key for him is to throw strikes. We've talked about that in the past. Down 3-1 to Guevara. And a pitch. Breaking ball, number toward Furness. Furness will glove it and flip to the pitcher covering J.P. Robertson. Nice job. J.P. came off the mound in a hurry.
1: Yeah, and Guevara thought he was getting that 3-1 fastball and didn't get it, David. He stayed slider. With that slider again. He just hit a cue shot off the end.
0: 86 slider, and he couldn't barrel it up. Two down for Chase Frelick. Frelick, 0 for 2 with a walk. Mangrum's going to go out and visit with Robertson. Coach Mangrum calls time and heads to the hill. Gosh, what do you tell him about Frelick? Could potentially be Chase Frelick's last at bat if the Rebels get a run in the eighth and go on to win it. But Auburn wants nobody else in this clutch situation than Chase Frelick. 20 homers, 61 ribbies. Meeting continues with Fawley and Robertson. And now plate umpire David Savage is going to go out there. Chase Frelick is only a sophomore. Are they on our schedule next year? Two down, nobody on here in the top of the eighth. Meeting is over. Let's see what we got going here. Frelick's had some nice at-bats, but nothing to show. He's 0 for 2 with a walk. Robertson kicks and delivers. Breaking ball, grounded foul toward the Rebel dugout. 0-1. You know, last night didn't get a hit. He had a sack fly and a hit by a pitch, but went 0 for 3 in the game. Today, he does have a walk, but is 0 for 2. He does not have a hit in the Super Regional so far. Two down, 0-1 to Frelick. J.P. Robertson kicks and delivers. Missed up and away. That was a fastball. 95 fastball up and away. Showed it to him. Maybe intentionally up there.
1: Yeah, you can't let him get comfortable. We've been throwing him a lot of cutters from Rabe. And you know he was sitting slider at some point from JP.
0: That may be his first fastball in his last 35 pitches, right? 1-1 to Frelick. Robertson kicks and delivers. Missed low with a breaking ball for ball two. Slider downstairs. 2-1 to Frelick. Rebels winning 6-4 last night, trying to punch a ticket to Omaha. We got a tie game 2-2 in game two here in the eighth inning with two outs, nobody on for the Auburn Tigers. The 2-1 to Frelick. Robertson ready and fires. Breaking ball, missed inside, ball 3-1. Now you got a right-handed hitter coming up. He's a good one, and Chris Rimber, their leading hitter, but Frelick scares you for sure. Three balls and a strike. Don't want to give in to him. He'll be looking for something he can drive here. Robertson kicks and delivers. Missed up and away for ball 4. So Auburn gets a base runner with two down. And he's had two walks in this game and a walk last night, or a hit by pitch last night. So he's been on base via three free passes, but we have really kept him down as far as giving him something he could drive. So runner at first with two down, and here's Chris Rimber, the cleanup hitter, 1 for 3 with a single back in the second. Righty versus righty. J.P. Robertson kicks and delivers. Fouled it back, got him swinging at the breaking ball. It was up a little bit. He had a good cut, but fouled it back for strike one. Chris Rimber, one of the top players out of Florida to come to Auburn. He was number 4 high school shortstop in the state of Florida. 0-1 to Rimbert. He's a second baseman for the Tigers, but he's got shortstop type ability. Up and in for ball one, 1-1. We've seen his range is really good at second base. Auburn covers a lot of ground with their two middle infielders. One ball, one strike to Rembert. Runner at first, two outs. J.P. Robertson. Set again. And delivers. Breaking ball, popped it up foul, first base side, and that will hit the roof and go out of play. And the count is one ball, two strikes. J.P. a strike away from getting out of the inning.
1: Now, what do you call right here? It looks to me like
0: an out.
1: Yeah, Rembert's been sitting on that breaking ball, David.
0: Yeah, it looks like he's sitting on a slider. 1-2 to Rembert. Breaking ball away for ball two is way out there, and Rembert laid off of it. Two balls, two strikes. Are we getting what we thought we'd get when Auburn and Ole Miss lined up for a super regional in Auburn, Alabama? 6-4 last night, 2-2 today. Two SEC heavyweights battling away here. The 2-2 to Rembert on the way. Fastball just missed low. You know he had him. He froze him. I don't think he was expecting it. It just missed downstairs at 95. Full count.
1: Ooh, he didn't miss by much, but he did miss down just a hair.
0: So a payoff pitch here will not hold the runner at first, so Freilich will get a good jump. As Furness off the bag. Here's the pitch. Ball four. Breaking ball away. He missed. He's walked two in a row. Now he deals with Ethan Bingaman, who is 2-for-3 with a couple of singles. Base hit up the middle, base hit through the right side. Auburn has the go-ahead run at second here in the top of the eighth. Extra runner at first and Rembert. Back-to-back walks. Well, the fastball that just missed. He may have still been thinking about that. Got to regroup and get after Bingaman. JP ready. Righty on righty. Here's his pitch. Comes with a fastball at 95 for a strike. Started him with a fastball to count 0-1 to Bingaman. But we got to watch him on the right side of the infield. He's gone up the middle in Oppo twice in this game. The 0-1 to Bingaman. JP delivers. Breaking ball lined into center field. Going back is Federico. Makes the catch. It almost burned him. He jumps up and grabs it right over the top of his head on a rocket to center at 106 by Bingaman. And he flips the ball to the fans. They throw it back out on the field. Wow, what a play to end the inning.
1: I think it was maybe a misread right off the bat, but he was able to get back there and somehow snow cone that one to keep it a 2-2 ball game. What a game we've got going here.
0: No runs, no hits, no errors, and two men left. Rebels bat in the bottom of the eighth and a 2-2. Oh, yeah, it looked like he came forward on the replay and jumped up and caught it and snow coned that one. Look what I found, Mama. We'll be back on the Ole Miss Radio Network.
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0: 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And All Stolen Bases, the game, are brought to you by Wade Incorporated. Remember, nothing runs like a deer. We want both of those. Bases loaded, stolen bases. We got to get a run here, Hendon. Leading off is Decker, lefty on lefty. Takes the first pitch for a strike. Breaking ball and count 0-1 to Decker. Decker is 0-2 with two ground outs and been hit by a pitch. Scored a run the sixth. Scored a run in front of the two-run double by Udemar. Check. Misses a little low. That's a pretty good-looking pitch downstairs a bit. 1-1 to Decker. They got him shifted to pull the ball. Sanders trying to keep the game where it is. Swung on. He pops it up into shallow left field. Tried to go with it, and now the left fielder calling him off, making the catch is Terrell. And one away. Shallow left field. And now Judd Udemar. Udemar with a ground out walk and a two-run double. That left-handed pitch is coming into him. Mike Clement wants to talk to him 101. We're going to have a little visit here with the veteran Udemar. What a career he's had for Ole Miss. Big at bat for him here in a 2-2 game.
1: Yeah, I'm curious to see how they're going to attack Judd. You almost get the kind of feeling the same way we've attacked Frelick. Got to be real careful. You got two left-handers behind him.
0: Yeah, maybe Mike said, hey, this is what we're going to sit on. Or kind of gave him just an updated scouting report. Of course, Coach Clem knows about all the Auburn pitchers to the nth degree. So just wanted to visit with him, use a good offensive timeout. First pitch to Udemar on the way. Missed inside. Fastball at 91. Fans wanted it, but it was pretty far in, looked like, from our vantage point. One ball, no strikes to Udemar. And a 1-0. Ooh, fouled it back. He got a good one there. Couldn't put it in play. Fastball at 91. One ball, one strike to Udemar. Ground out, walk, and a two-run double for Judd. Score tied at 2-2 here in Auburn, Alabama. Game two of this Super Regional. Rebels trying to punch a ticket to Omaha. Auburn trying to extend this to tomorrow. The 1-1 to Udemar. Way outside. The catcher, in fact, Frelick, couldn't even catch it. It slipped past him all the way to the wall, tried to overthrow that fastball. 2-1 the count. Three fastballs, right?
1: Yeah, and he just completely missed his spot. It looked like Frelick wanted that pitch in. They do not want Judd to get those arms extended.
0: Two balls and a strike to Udemar. And a pitch. Strike on the outer half. Breaking ball. 2-2 down to Udemar. Going to shift the outfield a little bit the opposite way on Udemar. And it's 2-2. Check swing. Downstairs on a breaking ball for ball three. Full count. Tried to get him to chase that 81-mile-per-hour pitch. What does he throw him here? Payoff pitch. Full count. One down. Sanders ready and delivers. Missed inside a little bit. Ball four. Not the end of the world for Sanders there, because Judd could have made it really a problem for him.
1: And you could tell they were going to be really careful. If he wanted to get himself out, that's fine. But if not, we're not going to let him beat you. The good thing is, though, Will Furness has been good against left-handers. He's been willing to go the other way. See if he can have a good at-bat right here.
0: He's 0-for-8 in the two games, yet to get a hit. Lefty on lefty. First pitch to Furness. Just outside for ball one. 1-0 to Furness. Playing him really deep in center and right. And left field, too, for that matter. They always play deep in left. And left fielded close to that wall. There's a strike. on a breaking ball to count 1-1 to Furness as he took that one.
1: Yeah, keep the wheel. He's got to see the ball up. Stay with the approach. See the ball up. Let the hands work.
0: 2-2 game, bottom of the eighth. Sanders ready with a 1-1 pitch to Furness. Lowe gets away from the catcher and a hustling to second base is Udemart. That could potentially be a fastball, a pass ball on Fraley.
1: Got to be a pass ball.
0: He was trying to frame it, I guess, and just missed it. And Udemark at second base in scoring position. It will be a pass ball on Fraley. And a count 2-1 to Furness. One down, runner at second. The 2-1 to Will Furness. Swung on, hit deep to right field, down the line, at the wall, gone! A two-run jack for Will Furness, and the Rebels have taken a 4-2 lead. He got every bit of an 81 breaking ball and rocketed it over the right field wall.
1: He sat on it, David, and that is a veteran for you. He went up there with a plan. He was going to sit breaking ball. And he got one out over the middle of the plate. What an at-bat by Will Furness.
0: Mom and Dad and the rest of Nacogdoches, Texas over there celebrating.
1: Yeah, I saw Eddie. He had the old number one in his hand. Boy, what a moment for the Furness family.
0: 4-2 Ole Miss here in the bottom of the eighth. Still just one out, and here's Bassetta. Home run number 8 on the year for Will Furness. First hit of the Super Regional. Pitch low for ball 1 to Bassetta. Career home run number 32 for Will Furness. Only the fourth hit of the game for the Rebels. Bassetta takes it, low ball 2, 2-0 to Tristan Bassetta. Sanders may be thinking about it still.
1: Well, you mentioned it, four hits, right? But the poetic part is walk homer. That's been our game all season long.
0: That's the story of this team. They're going to have a meeting. That might be it for Sanders. You go back to the 6th, too, Hindu. They hit a batter, and we got a two-run double after a single and a hit batter. So the free passes and the long balls have been kind of the story of the year. So they bring the entire infield in as Auburn now trails 4-2. Don't stop getting runs if you can, if you're Ole Miss. Auburn's got to score now at least two in the top of the ninth, or Ole Miss is headed to Omaha. 2-0 to Bassetta. Meeting is over. They're going to leave Sanders in. Probably just trying to get him to regroup, say, hey, look, we still got a good offense. Don't give him any more here. He's down 2-0 to Bassetta. Dangerous hitter himself. Sanders ready. They got the big shift on Bassetta. Everybody on the right side of the field. There's a strike. He comes back and gets the strike. 2-1 to Tristan Bassetta. Bassetta with a ground out walk and a ground out. Will Furness, who had an unbelievable series against Auburn last year, was 8 of 16, had done nothing this year until that one. Swung on deep to right, add one to it. That is a rocket bomb over everybody into the street, and the Rebels take it to 5-2. Holy moly, 23rd home run of the year for Bassetta. Back-to-back jacks for the Rebels.
1: Same thing, hang and breaking ball, David. 116 off the bat, 425 feet. Just a majestic home run from Tristan Bassetta. Big smile on his face. Keep scoring, Rebels.
0: My buddy Hindu hit 40 of those. None of them like that, though, right?
1: Absolutely not.
0: Home run number 23 for Bassetta this year. The record is 24 at Ole Miss by who else? Tim Elko. That's career number 33 for Tristan. Three runs scored in the bottom of the eighth. Now the second meeting to the hill. There'll be a change. The Rebels can smell it. still got work to do, but leading 5-2 in the bottom of the eighth. We'll take a break, a two-minute break on the Ole Miss Radio Network.
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2: Rebels now with a 5-2 lead over Auburn. Back-to-back home runs from Will Furniss and Tristan Bassetta. And now the Tigers are going to the bullpen in the bottom of the eighth inning. Dave Pulaski inside the Learfield Network studios. Time now for an NCAA tournament update. One other game going on right now. It's in Lawrence as the Kansas Jayhawks are playing in their first ever Super Regional. But they trail Oklahoma 4-0 in the bottom of the fourth inning. The Sooners bust through for four runs, including a three-run homer by Dayton Taki. He was the guy who ended Georgia Tech's season with a walk-off homer to win the Atlanta Regional. He hits a three-run bomb to give Oklahoma a 4-0 lead over Kansas as they play in the fourth inning in Lawrence. Meanwhile, 20 minutes away from first pitch in Austin, game one of the Super Regional between Texas and Oregon, the numbers 6 and numbers 11 national seeds going head-to-head in game one of that set. St. John's, the number 4 seed out of the Tallahassee Regional, will go up against Alabama as the Crimson Tide, the number 7 national seed, will be in action in Sewell Thomas Stadium. They will get underway at 8 o'clock tonight. Earlier today, Georgia outlast Mississippi State 13-12 in game one of their Super Regional in Athens. West Virginia and Troy, both College World Series bound. The Mountaineers down Cal Poly 17-1. Troy defeats Little Rock 7-2. And North Carolina forces a winner-take-all game three tomorrow against USC 4-0 in Chapel Hill as we send you back to Plainsman Park with DK and Hendu, guys.
3: Thank you, Dave Pulaski, as the regionals going on all over the place, the Super Regionals. We'll have a full breakdown in the postgame as well. Right now, new pitcher Ryan Hetzler, a junior right-hander from Corona, California, Cal Baptist, will go to the hill for the Auburn Tigers as they make a call for some fresh meat. Don't forget when you're in Oxford to go check out LB's Meat Market on University Avenue. It's the fresh cut of Oxford. Federico up, still with just one out in the inning. Swung on and fouled off. You know, we've done this in the program a few times, the back-to-back-to-back jacks. Federico is trying to do it right there. Took a big old cut. 0-1 to Federico. He's 1-for-2 in the game with a single and a hit by a pitch. We've seen Hetzler before. He pitched against us last year. Swung on, high fly ball, left center field. Terrell's got a beat on it to left fielder and makes the catch, and there are two away here in the bottom of the eighth, and this will get Pano to the plate. He earned his second win and turned into career-high 5 innings of one-run ball in the regular season finale at Ole Miss last year, where Auburn salvaged the game 13-8. He worked the final 5 frames, in fact. He gave up 8 hits, but we just couldn't score off of him. Udermark went 3-for-3 with 3 singles against him, but one of his best outings of his career came against Ole Miss. It's 4-2, 2.48 ERA. Breaking ball over for a strike one to the left-hand hitting Pano, who's 0-for-3, ground out and 2 strikeouts. The 0-1. Ground ball rolled first base side. Grabbed by the first baseman Bingham and gets to the bag. Had to get his pitcher out of the way there as he was trying to cover. So a nice job by Hetzler to not allow anything else. But has the damage been done? Here in the bottom of the eighth, the Rebels with 3 runs. A walk, a 2-run homer, and a solo jack. 2 hits, no errors, nobody left. We go to the ninth. Last chance for the Auburn Tigers. And here comes Walker Hooks. We'll be back. This is Rebel.
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2: J.P. Robertson to the hill. We'll go Walker Hooks, 1-1 with a 2.30 ERA. The left-hander who has eight saves, the closer for the Ole Miss Rebels. And he's had an incredible year. Sophomore from Brandon, Mississippi, the left-hander who got the save in last night's game in the 6-4 win. He's got a three-run lead to work with. Just like last night, he gave up a solo homer to cut it to two, but then finished the deal and got the save. He'll deal with Terrell, Brandon McCrane, and Cade Ballou, pending any pinch hitters here in the top of the ninth. Last chance for Auburn. They got to have three runs to keep the game alive. Very capable offense, but we'll see if the lefty can get it done here. 106 home runs now in the year for Ole Miss. This is the third time in program history to go over 100. The first time to go back-to-back 100 home runs. The first time it went over 100, 124. And Ole Miss won the national championship in Omaha in 2022. Terrell will be the first batter. Left-handed hitter against the right-handed pitcher. 10,635 on hand, a few more than last night. A new program record in attendance, and they're all still here. Fastball in there for strike one from 92 from Hooks, lefty on lefty. Tip your hat to the Auburn fans. They're not going anywhere. Auburn batting in the top of the ninth. The 0-1 to Terrell. Off-speed pitch up and in for ball one. What's working when Hooks is working? He's been working good all year, Hendon.
3: Yeah, it's been the fastball slider, David. We've seen both of them so far above Terrell.
2: One ball, one strike to Terrell, the left fielder. And a pitch. Swung on, ground ball up the middle, base hit. Boy, left him a fat one up. And he gets a leadoff single. Auburn needs one more base runner to have a chance. Seven hits now. The fans getting into it, trying to rally this Auburn offense. The batter will be Brandon McGrain, who's 0-3. Two ground outs to the pitcher and a fly out to left. Right-handed hitter against a left-handed pitcher. Bub Terrell with a nice, smooth swing through the plane and got the base hit. From the stretch, Hooks checks his runner and delivers. Low for ball one. Ole Miss 5, Auburn 2, top of the ninth. The 1-0 to Brandon McCrane is a step and a throw to first. Terrell back. He's not even thinking about stealing down three runs, but I think Walker just wanted to reset the pitch clock with a soft toss to first base. One ball, no strike to McCrane. Back-to-back days for Hooks. Swung on, fouled back, got a fastball at 92 for strike one. 1-1 to Brandon McCrane. Sun has popped out. It's got Walker in a bright sunshine. Here's the pitch. Swung on. Lifted foul. First base side into the stands for strike two. 1-2. Walker Hooks fastball. Normally 89 to 92. It's kind of got it up a little bit. That was a 93 fastball. Kicks and delivers to first. Soft toss over to Furness. Fans here booing. Middle infield playing toward the bag. Would love to turn two here. Looking for three outs with two or less runs to get to Omaha. Hooks, kicks, fires the pitch outside for ball two. 2-2. Tried to backdoor him with a breaking ball. Missed away.
3: Walker Hooks, you want to make your best pitch right here.
2: stay away from that full count. Two balls, two strikes to McGrain. And a pitch. Low, ball three. Full count. 94 fastball downstairs. Well, he'll watch closely. They need another base runner. Full count to McGrain. And a pitch. Swing and a miss. He struck him out on an 85 breaking ball. One down.
3: He came back with that slider, didn't he, David? We talked about it in last night's game. It's a lot firmer pitch than it was last year, and boy, he's gone to it when he's needed it. Two big outs left.
2: Now Cade Ballou, the center fielder, 0 for 3, strikeout, pop out, ground out. Cade does have four homers on the season, but he wants to get aboard. His job is to get on base some way, somehow. Lefty on lefty here, and he takes the first one for a strike. That's the slider, and the count 0-1 to Ballou. Stepping to throw to first, soft toss, runner back standing. Bub Terrell, who reached on a 1-1 single up the middle. McGrain just struck out swinging on a full count. Count 0-1 to Ballou here. One on, one out. The pitch. Check swing. They appeal to third and said he went around for strike two. Wow, breaking ball low and in. And Ballou couldn't hold. We'll look at the replay, but the third base umpire, Bramer, said, yep, he went around. Oh, I think he held. He'll take it.
3: Yeah, no doubt.
2: 0-2 to Ballou. Just missed there. Good-looking pitch. 86 slider for ball one.
3: Yeah, and they gave him one back right there.
2: Yeah, that looked like strike three.
3: It definitely was.
2: The previous pitch he held. So one ball, two strikes to Cade Ballou. Hooks checks the runner, delivers. Outside, he let that one go for ball two, and that was the breaking ball again. 5-2, Ole Miss leads, top of the ninth. Rebels are the home team, last chance for Auburn. They got a runner at first with one down. They have to get three runs, or Ole Miss is headed to Omaha. The lefty right delivers, a little check swing roller, first base side foul. Got a little piece of that. Very protective swing. On deck is Belza, the nine-hole hitter, who's 0 for 3 as the DH, unless they pinch hit for him. He is on deck at the moment. Two balls, two strikes to Ballou. And a pitch. Fastball up and in at 94 for ball three. Back-to-back full counts. He struck out McGrain on a full count. On the slider. Let's see what he does here with Ballou. Payoff pitch, kicks and fires. Hit him. And Auburn's got a chance. Pitch was up and in. Terrible pitch. Got away. First and second, one down, and Auburn will get the tying run to the plate.
3: Okay, Gross going to take an offensive timeout right here. Okay, just came back with a slider and just didn't break it off.
2: So the Tigers have Terrell at second and Ballou at first with one out. They have not scored since the fourth inning, desperately trying to get back in the game. In fact, it's a must get back in the game situation with a season on the line. But they get the tying run of the plate. If you're Butch Thompson, you can't ask for more than that. To have a chance down three runs in the ninth. Belza has only two home runs on the year, but he's a left-handed hitter. And it looks like they're going to leave him in to bat and not switch to a right-handed hitter against Hooks. And if you're Hooks, you're still focusing on that batter. Gabe Gross's meeting is over, and here comes Taylor Belza.
3: Yeah, Walker's just got to lock in. Those two guys on base mean absolutely nothing at this point. It's the guy at the plate. It's the only one that matters.
2: Belza with a strikeout, ground out, line out. Lefty on lefty. Looks in, gets the signal from Folly that came via electronics to both. Here's the pitch. Low, and it gets away from Folly, and the runners move up. Still, they don't matter, but nonetheless, that takes away a double play opportunity for the Rebels, the Garden variety at least. That may have been a cross-up. So second and third, and 1-0 the count to Belza. They will rule it a wild pitch. The 1-0 to Belza. On the way. Drops that one in there for a strike and a count 1-1. Blue at second, Terrell at third, one down, 1-1 to Belza. And a pitch. Swung on, deep to right field. Bassetta's there, though, will make the catch. Tagging and coming home to score will be Terrell. Two outs, though, as he flies out to right. He gets a sack fly and an RBI, his fifth of the year. But we'll take the out for that. It's now 5-3, but back to the top of the order, Mason McCrane, who's hit 8 home runs, including one last night against the Rebels. In fact, he hit it off of Walker Hooks. He's the one that got the home run in the ninth to cut it to 2. Ole Miss 5, Auburn 3. Ole Miss an out away. Auburn a long ball away from keeping the game alive. This series has been everything we thought it would be, with two SEC longtime foes playing their 199th game against each other. The series, Ole Miss leads the overall series, but it's been tight, as you expect in our league anyway. Joel Mangrum goes out to visit with Walker Hooks. You got first base open, and then you have to deal with Guevara, but he's hit 13 homers and is a right-handed hitter.
3: No, this is the guy you want right here, buddy.
2: Got to get him, right?
3: You attack him with your best stuff.
2: He had a double in the fifth, 1-for-4. Meeting is over. Here we go, Auburn fans watching on their seats. There's a fastball for a strike. 0-1 to McCrane. I say fastball, is registered at 85. That might have been the slider. The 0-1 to McCrane. Low in the dirt, blocked up by Folly for ball one. One ball, one strike. Rebels 5, Tigers 3. Ole Miss trying to win another game here. Auburn, Alabama. They had to do it in front of 21,000 over 2 days. The 1-1. Strike 2. Slider in there. Rebels are one strike away. Season on the line for Mason McGrain. Auburn's down to their last strike, with two down and one on. And a pitch. Ground ball rolled third base side. Udemark's got it. Throws to first. In time for the out. The Ole Miss Rebels are headed to Omaha. What a play by Udemark. He had to charge it and fire to first. And the Rebels will head back to the promised land.
3: How poetic was that? Judd Udemark with a walk. Furness with a homer, Judd Udemark with an unbelievable play to send the Rebels to Omaha.
2: Auburn's fantastic season comes to an end. They are going to challenge first base. I don't think there was any doubt, but you absolutely want to challenge. So the fans are waiting. Some are headed to the exits. Will it stand or not? Please don't be close.
3: Here's a look at it.
2: Out.
3: Rebels are going to Omaha, BK.
2: You got to love it. They're hugging necks. They're waiting. The team had to stay on the field, prolonging the celebration. The Ole Miss Rebels will win this one 5-3.
3: It's Chad Udemark with a huge smile on his face.